0: 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In finance, the dollar 71.8, the All Ordinaries down 12 points.
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0: Dean Solomon admits he's turned off his social media after being appointed Essendon's interim coach. The Bombers losing last night to West Coast by 30 points in his first game in charge. The top seeds continue to fall at the French Open. Third seed Iga Świątek bowing out before the quarters in Paris. The four-time champion has been beaten by Marta Kostyuk and says she'll look to move on quickly.
2: Nothing I can do now except to learn from it and try, you know, to work and try to do better next time.
0: Matt Ryan and Matthew Leckie have been named to play at a fourth World Cup for the Socceroos. Royal Challengers Bangalore has won back-to-back IPL titles, defeating the Gujarat Titans by 5 wickets with 12 balls remaining. Aussie Tim David hit 24 runs off 17 balls in the win. Josh Hazlewood took 2 wickets. And that's the latest news and sport.
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4: I'm Daniel Brewer with your local news and sport headlines. The Trobe City Council have expressed deep disappointment and frustration at continued delays in finishing critical road safety projects across the region. Tim Beattie from Peterboys to Ralgan will be going down the slide in Bairnsdale, raising money for Fight MND. Before that, he will be holding a fundraising event on Friday night outside the shop.
5: It's a good cause in our business. Peterboys to Ralgan is based on doing stuff in the community. So when Bairnsdale reached out and decided for us to go down the slide, we thought was one way to raise some money, and I'm sure there's a lot of people around town that want to throw a bit of ice cold water over me.
4: In sports, Swimming Victoria have announced the Victorian team selected to compete in the 2026 Tri-Series against Western Australia and New Zealand. The team consists of a couple of Gippslanders in Mackenzie Gibbs from Sale and Jessica Whiting from Traralgon. That's the latest local news and sport.
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4: Your four-day forecast for Gippsland and the Valley, there is a severe weather warning for damaging winds across the alpine areas. Partly cloudy with showers. Tomorrow, partly cloudy with a very high chance of showers 16. Wednesday, cloudy with showers 14. Thursday, cloudy with showers 12. The Valley 14, South 15. Bairnsdale and Orbost 16. Lakes Entrance 17. Right now it's 10 degrees.
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9: 3AW. It is 7 past 10. Now, I posed the question before the news. Has anybody successfully got through the Services Victoria app or website and obtained the 20% rego rebate? Tom, go ahead.
10: Yes, I have.
9: Oh. For one vehicle or two or what?
10: Two, yeah, the maximum two.
9: And how much do you get per vehicle?
10: Well, it doesn't tell you exactly. It just said that you'll be given a rebate up to, doesn't have on the confirmation email, but it was something like $186 and some cents is what I'll get up to. But the only thing that was a little bit confusing is it was talking about the paying your registration for the 2005

0: day, and certainly at the end of the day, it's hard to capture that. But I've certainly had people that I've sentenced who've come back on further offending. So that's a very clear signal that what's been done hasn't worked. Now, there are lots of reasons for that. It might be an issue with the law, it might be an issue with supports, there might be other people involved in that person's life that nobody knows about that's led them down the wrong path. So they're very complex issues, and I think each case has to be dealt with on its own merits.
1: What about the Children's Court, though? Like, the name of its president, Jack Vandersteen, keeps coming up, and I believe he was the one who decided to give the three guilty firebombers who were aged 15 and 16 community corrections orders rather than imprisonment.
0: Yeah.
1: I mean, the fact that one of them has allegedly been involved in the bashing of an off-duty police officer only weeks later.
0: Yes.
1: Would he look at that and think, maybe I made a mistake here?
0: Well, I've got to say, I know His Honour. I worked with him for a number of years. And he takes sentencing extremely seriously, and I've never heard anybody say that he's a light touch.
1: Mm.
0: But there are a whole range of considerations in sentencing, particularly with young people. We know that we can always lock young people up, but we also know that if we do that, we're really setting them up for a lifetime of crime. So if there's an intervention that the courts can develop with the support of youth justice and other expert agencies that will turn those people away from crime, then early on the gamble's worth taking.
1: Sure.
0: Because putting kids in jail isn't a long-term solution.
1: Well, do you reckon the off-duty police officer who's allegedly been bashed would agree with that?
0: No, I feel sorry for him. And the consequence for the young man who bashed him is that he's now sitting in Parkville or some other prison, not at liberty anymore because he did that on a supervision order. And I'm not at all surprised that he's been returned to custody.
1: A year ago I had a secret meeting with a sitting magistrate who said he despaired of the magistrate's court, that he felt that most of his colleagues did never want to sentence young people no matter how serious their crimes were. And he wondered, could we do something about it? And I said, well, I agree with you. But his view was, in no uncertain terms, that a decade of magisterial appointments has seen people who sort of say what you just said, that we should really never jail a young person because they might come out of jail an even worse criminal. And yet what we've seen in real life is young people who say, well, there don't appear to be consequences for my actions, so I'll do them again because I'm not going to get punished. Should we challenge this belief that jailing a young person for a serious offence only makes them a worse criminal? What if it protects the public, you know, while they're in jail?
0: Well, I know it's a very difficult test, and I know it's tricky and it's not easy, and, sometimes kids just get out and their circumstances are such that they just reoffend. But there are plenty that don't, and there are plenty that have that experience in the youth justice system and turn their lives around. So if that's a possibility, in the long term, it's better for everybody, the individual and the community, and should be explored. But at the end of the day, if it's not working, then these kids end up in custody, and that's what happened to the kid that bashed that
1: police
0: officer.
1: Well, yes, but how many extra victims of crimes do there have to be before they finally end up in custody versus being let out?
0: Well,
1: I think that's the question.
0: Yeah. Well, at the end of the day, Parliament has all of the levers in its control. If it wants to introduce a system of mandatory sentencing for young people, they could, but they shouldn't, and I make that statement because there's just an abundance of evidence that it's a short-term fix, but it's not a long-term solution. These kids have developing brains. Their behaviour patterns can be all over the place. They often come from circumstances of neglect or abuse. All of these things need to be weighed up, and the best result for the long-term benefit of both the individual and the community is what the objective of the sentencing is all about. Now, sometimes it just doesn't work, but I think the principle is a sound one.
1: See, the problem I've in my life lost my licence twice for accumulating too many points. There's been no single thing, but I've got to 13 points, and you can either keep it, but you have to have an unblemished record for a year, or you can lose it for 3 months and then they wipe the slate clean.
0: Yep.
1: And both times I've chosen to lose it for 3 months and wipe the slate clean. Now, there was, there was no sort of discussion of my circumstances or anything like that. It was, this is the rule. You are at 13 points, 12 is the limit. Here are your choices. Lose it for 3 months or keep it, but you have to have a perfect record for a year. If I drink drive and I blow 0.1, twice the legal limit, there is a set punishment,
2: yep.
1: Immediate loss of licence, substantial fine and so forth.
2: Yep.
1: So it seems weird that when it comes to things like speeding or drink driving, we have very specific penalties designed to stamp out bad behaviour.
2: Yep.
1: But when it comes to youth crime, we don't.
0: No, we don't. And I think you've got to look at the seriousness of one and the consequences. Now, if you lose your licence for 3 months, maybe not the first time, but the second time, I'll bet your driving behaviour's changed.
1: It has,
0: you didn't,
1: yes,
0: try and sneak that.
1: Because I was punished.
0: Yeah. But it's not that easy in the kids' court, and it's not that easy when crimes become more serious. For instance, if you had a knocked somebody off their bike and seriously injured them, you'd be in the county court and you'd be facing a long time behind bars.
1: Well, except there was a 13-year-old girl who did just that recently. She opened the door in a stolen car and knocked over a cyclist and badly hurt him.
0: Yeah.
1: And she hasn't been punished for that.
0: Yeah, yeah. Well, what happened to her? Did she go to court?
1: It did, and it was felt that at 13, because she couldn't legally drive, she didn't really understand what she was doing.
0: She then
1: Googled, what is the penalty for knocking someone over with a car? So, you know, I guess as just a normal member of the public, we find all this hard to understand. We come down tough on some offenders, like traffic offenders, and not tough on arguably more serious offenders because they happen to be teenagers.
0: Yeah. Look, the 13-year-old girl, I'm aware of the case, was a serious matter, particularly from an adult perspective. But there is a presumption that up to and including the age of 13, kids aren't developed enough to really understand the moral culpability of their behaviour. Now, you know, I think there's sense behind that. Maybe 13's too high. I don't know. I think internationally it seems to be embraced. But I think in a civilised community we've got to appreciate that kids have a different perspective and capacity than adults.
1: So in conclusion, what you're saying is if politicians want to impose, say, mandatory minimum sentences on young offenders, they could do so.
0: Well, they could do so. But they are certainly well aware and undoubtedly get advice from the experts in the field that in the long term that could be just disastrous. We might be far worse off than we are at the moment.
1: Tony Parsons, thank you for your time.
0: It's a pleasure, Tom. Cheers.
1: Retired Victorian Magistrate Tony Parsons there. 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
12: It is 23 past 10. 1-3-6-9-3 is the number to call. 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Jack, good morning.
13: Tom, oh my God, seriously. Dealing with youth crimes, tricky, this magistrate said. Just said, just give the six of the best on the bum with a cane and no more crime. No more tricky.
12: Yeah, maybe. As I said many times, I was caned once when I was at school. In fact, it was sort of throwing stones, and I never threw stones again. But, Darren James is a big advocate for public whipping. So he wants to sell tickets and compare it. He'd have them in Federation Square every Thursday afternoon. I don't think it's a silly idea. I really don't. Like, maybe if incarceration is so bad, what about the public humiliation and pain of something like that? We're going to do something, though. The experiment with, oh, well, if we jail them, it'll be worse off for society because they'll come out even worse criminals, that's not working, because what you've got is a hardcore group of young criminals who just repeat over and over and over, or they offend over and over and over again. And they don't fear the justice system because it doesn't penalise them. Jerry, what have you seen?
14: Yeah, good morning, Tom. So on the Western Freeway heading west, when you get off at Christie's Road to go towards Caroline Springs, there's a wrong way go back sign, which is facing the wrong way. It's facing oncoming traffic.
12: So technically you can't exit because it's saying that's the wrong thing to do.
14: Well, that's what this particular sign has told us, but I'm sure if someone tries to turn around at that point, it could cause a lot of havoc.
12: Well, maybe someone spun it around or something as a practical joke, or maybe it was badly installed. All right, so the off-ramp from the Western Freeway onto Christie's Road in Caroline Springs, the wrong way go back sign is facing the wrong way. Jerry, the weekly prize for Word on the Street is a $1,000 voucher to spend at Imp Jewellery, the handmade and remodelling specialist. And, of course, there's the yearly prize to consider if you win that, $60,000 towards a Mercedes of your choice, thanks to Mercedes-Benz Brighton. Book your Mercedes service this end of financial year with prices starting from just $399. Steve, good morning.
15: Yeah, morning, Tom. Look, your last caller, he's a big problem with, you know, the reason what's wrong with society. Why should we put up with little degenerates getting around firebombing? They're not stealing chocolate from supermarkets.
12: No.
15: They're getting out there firebombing. They're attacking people with machetes. Why isn't there a mandatory? Like, people like that, they didn't give mandatory. Give 3 months first, 6 months second, then a year next, and then let them sit in the cells and let them think about it. A year straight away.
12: Or just keep doubling the sentence each time they reoffend. So 3 months, 6 months, a year, 2 years, 4 years, 8 years. Like, eventually they'd work it out, wouldn't they?
15: Absolutely. I mean, they've got the time to sit in the cell. They're not in there for long in the first place. Oh, well, I'm 3 months away from, you know, my friends, because the majority of these kids don't want to be around their families. They want to be around, you know, their friends, and they're out doing these terrible things. And it's people like that, until something happens to them, that magistrate, or their families, nothing's going to change.
12: Yeah. Look, Steve, I agree. And the reason I wanted to raise this today, and the reason I'm upset about it, is because firebombing a business is a serious crime. It is not, as you say, stealing a block of chocolate from the supermarket. It's, you know, this the firebombing of the liquor business, 80 proof, that caused, I'm told, over $3 million worth of damage. It was initially reported as $1 million. Now, what if there'd been, I don't know, a caretaker or a night watchman or someone there and they were burnt to death? I mean, luckily no one did die, but they could have, or other buildings had caught fire. And then one of the ones who committed that offence, he did plead guilty, is then out a couple of weeks later and with two other teenagers. Now, I don't know if they were also associated with the firebombing. He was not supposed to associate with them. But anyway, there was apparently three of them, and they've allegedly bashed up this off-duty cop. I mean, at what point do we say this is serious reoffending, and it appears to have come about because we did not punish them? So the theory that if we incarcerate them, they'll become worse criminals. They're already becoming worse criminals, right? This is the problem. It's already happening. So we could, at least if we lock them up, I mean, we could sleep in our beds safely at night for the period while they're behind bars. Thank you, Steve. Alistair, hello.
16: G'day, Tom. You're reminding me my dad used to have a sign on his desk that said the floggings will cease when morale improves.
12: I love that saying, isn't it? Yes, the floggings will cease when morale improves. What else did you want to say, Alistair?
16: I was at Cirque du Soleil the other day, the premiere. I highly recommend the show, by the way. But you can imagine the traffic going in there. It was horrendous. And you get into the Flemington racecourse thing and you're in this massive queue and eventually you end up where you're supposed to be with someone asking you for $30. And that's the first you know about it.
12: Yeah.
16: So thanks, Flemington people. That was a pleasant surprise.
12: So you park in the same spot as if you were going to the races, is that right?
16: Yeah, you know, the big grass paddock.
12: Yeah. It was $30.
16: Room down there. $30 for a car park, yeah. For a couple of hours show.
12: Was the show good, though?
16: It was excellent. Yeah, excellent.
12: Cirque
16: doesn't disappoint.
12: Okay. All right, thank you, Alice. I did wonder, we had a couple of people here who went and saw it, and I wonder whether, you know how for the Melbourne Cup and the other big race days, they put special trains on. I wonder whether for Cirque du Soleil they might have done that too, because it's a bit like, going to the MCG these days. Some matches they allow limited parking and others they don't. 133-693, it is 10:30. News headlines now with David Armstrong. David, good morning.
17: Good morning. In the news at 11 o'clock, One Nation leader Pauline Hanson, very much the politician today, says the result of a new poll does not make her the official opposition. She says the only poll that matters is the one that is held on election day.
12: That's right.
17: She was very...
12: In that sense, she does sound like a normal politician.
17: Exactly.
12: Because they all say that.
17: She's also under scrutiny for her parliamentary attendance. Figures show she's been absent from 88% of Senate estimate hearing days over the past decade. Her response is a cracker. I don't turn up because they never answer the questions that I ask. So why should I be there?
12: Well, that could be my excuse. I say I won't come to work tomorrow because I'm going to interview, I don't know, Jim Chalmers. He won't answer the questions either.
17: Anecdotally, a lot of people calling in this morning, the registration rebate, and yes, it's official, it has hit a technical snag this morning. It was supposed to kick off at 9 o'clock. I think the system is simply overwhelmed.
12: Yeah, reminded me, remember we had the census 10 years ago, and we were assured it will be fine, that everybody in Australia can log on census night. Well, of course, that didn't work.
17: A Resolve poll, one in four women aged between 18 and 45 say they will not have children. Most of those who intend to kids say they'll have fewer than past generations.
12: I read that. I'll be honest. They also polled women aged above 45. And without being blunt about it, is there much point in asking women above the age of 45 how many more children do you intend to have? Because it sort of tends to stop around that age, doesn't it?
17: That is rather blunt, but that's a worrying figure because that would mean our population would be going backwards if those are the case. And a young man called Christian Volpato has been named in the 26-man squad for the Soccer World Cup. Oh. He's interesting. We asked him to play for us 4 years ago, and he said, no, I want to play for Italy.
12: That's right.
17: And then Italy didn't pick him.
12: No.
17: So he's turned around
12: now
17: and said...
12: Oh, it's Australia.
17: You know that phone call?
12: I didn't understand what you were saying.
17: Can I have a do-over, please?
12: It worries me. The same thing occurs in, like, the rugby codes. You know, let's say you're a Pacific Islander. You can come here and play for Australia. If you don't get in, you can go back to Samoa or Tonga and play for them.
17: Exactly.
12: And you know, make the call.
17: Feeling any heat around the Soccer World Cup at the moment?
12: Me? Are you, I didn't even know it was on. Yeah.
17: I saw some merch in the...
12: Arsenal won something the other week.
17: They did win something, didn't they? You're good, aren't you?
12: And then they lost something.
17: Well, that's there at 11 o'clock.
12: Thank you, David. 133-693, mornings at 3aw.com.au. Plenty more calls ahead. We're going to speak to Tony Morton, President of the Public Transport Users Association. I don't know how many ticket inspectors we employ. It's probably not that many because you rarely see them. But for the past 2 months, while public transport has been free... What have they been up to? We'll find out in a moment at 26 to 11.
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28: Good morning, Tom. On regards to the youth crime that we've been experiencing, I believe there's an empty jail somewhere now. I can't remember where. Couldn't they be put just the youth in there? And then has some form of education. I don't know where the funding would come for that. And then also come across the victims that they had or caused the crime against and see the impact that it's had on the individual.
12: Yeah. Now, look, we can do all of that. The latter thing you talk about where victims and offenders are forced to confront each other. It's called restorative justice, and the idea is that, you know, when you actually meet your victim face-to-face, you'll feel bad about what you've done. The problem is, Nella, is we simply lack the will. You know, the magistrates, as we heard from Tony Parsons, by and large don't want to lock up young people no matter how terrible their crimes, and Parliament doesn't want to impose minimum mandatory sentences. So the answer is, Nella, we could do all that, but we have to have the will to incarcerate them in the first place. Look, next time Jess Wilson's in, and we'll have her on, as I've said, every month. So next month is June, starts tomorrow. Sorry, it started today, I should say. I will put this idea of mandatory minimum sentences to her. For other offences, they've talked about increasing the maximum sentence, but that still means that, you know, if the sentence is between 0 and 5 years and you double it to between 0 and 10 years, well, the magistrate might say, well, I'll still pick 0 because this person's only 16 years old. Now, I had an email over the weekend questioning, and it's a good question. The past 2 months, public transport has been free. It's back to being costing you money today, but it's half the normal rate. But someone asked me, well, what have the ticket inspectors been up to these past 2 months? Tony Morton is president of the Public Transport Users Association. Tony, good morning.
0: Good morning, Tom.
12: Well, do we know? I don't know how many ticket inspectors there are. It's probably a few hundred. But, I mean, have they been given other jobs over the past 2 months?
0: There are lots of ticket inspectors, Tom, and I guess travelling around the system over the last couple of months, I have seen them around. I've seen them in their usual groups, but I guess what I've seen is that they appear to have been diverted into more customer service roles while they're not actually checking tickets, which of course is what we've always seen as a big part of the function of having staff on the system. But especially now that we've got the Metro Tunnel open, lots of changes on the network, and people really need help to understand the changes that are happening with services. At least there are a few hundred more people around who can explain it to them.
12: Right. So, like the other day, I was trying to work out which tram would get me down to Bridge Road so I could go to the football, to the MCG, I should say, towards Bridge Road. So the idea is I could have asked them which tram I should catch.
0: Oh, absolutely, and that's really the purpose of having staff on the system, Tom. So that it's not just an enforcement role. We also want to see staff in an assistance role to help people navigate the system.
12: Well, now that people are supposed to pay again for public transport, will they go back to checking people's Mikeys?
0: Oh, they'll be back checking Mikeys. I imagine they're doing it today, Tom.
12: Do you think the half-price public transport, do you reckon, let's just say Labor's re-elected in November, do you think it'll become permanent?
0: Oh, it may well become permanent, Tom, and I think we would support that because we have seen historically fares have gone up a lot beyond inflation. If you look over the last 20, 30 years, we've seen the relative cost of using public transport versus the cost of driving has been increasing for public transport, and it'd be good to see a bit of relief from that. Of course, we don't support making it absolutely free. We think it's important that there is some revenue contributed to help sustain the system and stop it being so chronically underfunded, like we see with our health and education systems. But that is a welcome measure that we would support on an ongoing basis.
12: All right. Thank you for your time. Tony Morton there, President of the Public Transport Users Association. So there you go. I might put that to the opposition as well. Like, would they keep this half-price public transport, which we have, I think, until the end of this calendar year, which is after the state election, would they make it permanent? Like up in Brisbane, they cut public transport fares down to 50 cents, and now both sides of politics support it because no one wants to be seen to making life more expensive for people. Gabrielle, good morning.
1: Good morning, how are you?
12: Good, Gabrielle.
1: I was just calling up as someone that works within the court system, wanting to talk about Tony Parsons and his whole view. I wholeheartedly agree. Like, let's look at the court system. It's a court that is focused on rehabilitation. And children, they are our most vulnerable. They come from circumstances that so many of us would never understand. Like anything, magistrates have acts and laws that they must take into consideration before sentencing. They have to look into things of, have they committed crimes like this before? Anything like that. It's focusing on supporting them to move them out of there. And sometimes, yeah, they might go into prison, but a lot of the time, they don't. We always hear about everything bad that goes on, but we don't hear about the good.
12: Well, that's true, but I suppose the case that prompted this discussion today, so, you know, the 15-year-old who's allegedly bashed or taken part in the bashing up of this off-duty police officer was just a couple of weeks ago given just a community corrections order for his part in a firebombing of a business. I mean, you know, if you're the off-duty cop who's recovering from his injuries, you know, do you think he would feel that the right sentence had been given out?
1: No, but in saying that as well, as he is a police officer, so he does have an understanding as well of how sentencing principles work.
12: Mm.
1: And I'm not disregarding the physical violence that has happened to him, because that's not okay. But it's a difficult bridge that so many people must navigate, like magistrates. If we threw everyone into prison, children, adults, that did crimes, we're already struggling with our prisons. Yeah. They're so overloaded. We don't have the space.
12: Okay, if someone burnt down your house, would you want them chucked into jail?
1: As someone that works in the justice system and has that understanding, I mean, I wouldn't... Objectively speaking, if I was someone that had no idea about the justice system, then most likely yes.
12: No. If you're you and you do understand the justice system, so a teenager deliberately, you know, throws petrol at your house, sets fire to it, it burns to the ground, you know, all your family mementos and everything all gone, would you want that person jailed or not?
1: But is it just a random attack, or is it something that's premeditated because of something else that has occurred?
12: Either. Don't know.
1: It depends on the circumstances.
12: What if they were paid to
1: do it by a criminal? I guess also I'm going to bring it back to something that you mentioned yourself. You had stipulated that you had racked up all of your points twice.
12: Yes.
1: Shouldn't you have learnt after the first time?
12: I should have, and I've certainly learnt after the second time, but the point is I got punished. I didn't get off. I try and argue that I hadn't gone over the speed limit or whatever. I took my punishment. I didn't get out of it. I actually got punished more than those 15 and 16-year-olds who did the firebombing, because they didn't get punished at all. One of them got fined $1,000. I can tell you my fine was more than that. So it seems accumulating a handful of relatively small speeding fines as an adult is considered more serious than burning a business to the ground. And that's, unfortunately, how I see the world, Gabrielle. Thank you for the call at 14 to 11.
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12: Tony Jones joins us in a moment. Football teams that are underperforming. There's one that starts with S and ends in Don, for example, but there are other ones too. Just on crime and punishment, Angela has sent us an email. She says, Tom, many of us feel the way that you do, but no one is listening to us. The system, for some reason, is determined not to jail those who should be jailed, particularly young people. Well, Angela, we have got a state election coming up. I mean, crime and punishment will be and should be massive issues. And I doubt the government really wants to impose minimum sentences, but it is possible that the coalition does. And I will put that to Jess Wilson in a couple of weeks. Next time she joins us live in the studio, 133-693.
26: Now, on Mornings, Monday Sports with Tony Jones.
12: You missed about. Righto, teams that are underperforming, I mean, Essendon has to be top of the ladder. They just can't pull the trick at the moment. St Kilda, Geelong maybe. Tony Jones, good morning.
13: Sorry, can I just go back 40 seconds? You said there's one team starts with S and ends in Don.
12: Yeah, Essendon.
13: And you're a private schoolboy.
12: Well, it does. That's how. That's the first three letters and the last three letters. I'm leaving it. I'm not spelling it out. I'm just, you know, just.
13: Okay, so that's query number one. Query number two, Geelong?
12: Well, Geelong were fourth on the ladder and they play the team that was 14th. They lost.
13: Right, okay, all right. I tell you what, I would love to play a tape from about 12 months ago where you declared you were never following football again, you were never going to talk about Carlton again, it was on your ban list. Mm. I tell you what, talk about the bandwagon, it doesn't take much for you to climb back on that, does it?
12: Well, I've always said in footy, I mean wins change everything, don't they?
13: But they do.
12: Well, no, but in general they do because, you know, when coaches are saying, oh, look, we're getting there, you've only got there when the final hooter goes and your score is bigger than the opposition score. But look, I mean, you know, Essendon, for example. Now, I thought they might possibly beat West Coast last night just because, you know, like the Dean Solomon is suddenly the coach, but that didn't happen.
13: Oh, I don't think it was ever going to happen, to be honest. I mean, appalling conditions over there. It was like they were playing in a cyclone.
12: For both
13: teams. So someone had to win. I've narrowed it down to two teams who have grossly underperformed this year. One of those is St Kilda.
12: Yes.
13: Now, I think, you know, we spoke about this on the Sunday footy show yesterday, and I'd love to hear from St Kilda supporters if I could be so bold as to solicit that, Tom. But I think you would be so frustrated. Can you imagine some poor kid that's been born into a St Kilda family?
12: And I know quite a few of them.
13: You know, and they are just such an underperforming team and have been since 1966.
12: And look, they spent up big. I mean, they got obviously Jack Silvani and Tom DeConing. Now, Silvani, fair enough.
13: But, and re-signed Wanganeen Miller.
12: But DeConing is on, you know, a massive wage. I mean, he's one of the top paid players in the league now. And I always liked Tom DeConing as a player, but I don't really think he's worth, what is it, $1.7 or $1.8 million dollars a year.
13: That's what they offered him, though.
12: That's right, of course they did. No, he would be silly not to accept it. But the point is they've got five wins on the board. And, I mean, I wonder, you know, to me we're seeing the end of the old coaching styles. And the game, even to my not very expert eyes, has moved on in the last few years. And I do wonder whether, you know, the likes of Ross Lyon are the right people to coach modern football teams. Like, you're never going to be the worst team in the league with Ross, you know, but maybe not the best either now.
13: Yeah, well, I think the problem they've got with the coaching situation at the moment is you've got Corey Enright there as an assistant coach, and he's very much a senior coach in waiting. So you've got Essendon, who are, for all intents and purposes, looking for a coach, okay, unless you believe James Hurd, you know, but and Carlton. As good as Josh Fraser's going at the moment, you might go like a busted again for the next 8 weeks.
12: That's
13: you know?
12: Right.
13: And they're duty bound to look at all options, even though he's looking like a pretty good option at the moment. So Corey Enright, what do you do with Corey Enright? Do you say, hey mate, Ross isn't going anywhere soon, but just bide your time, and you know we'll put this succession plan in place.
12: Well, we know that doesn't work, and also there's only so much. I mean, the head coach sets the overall game plan. The assistant coach can't say, Ross, you're wrong. Let's do it my way.
13: Well, the assistant coaches do have a very big say. But at the end of the day, you know, it's the same as you and your team of producers. They might have all the ideas in the world, but at the end of the day, you've got the final say. But St Kilda's in, extremely, extremely disappointing, underperforming, underachieving, and underwhelming to watch, I've got to say. And Brisbane's the other team.
12: Yeah. Well, what about GWS as well?
13: Well, they might come good. I wouldn't be writing them off yet. They just got the better of Melbourne yesterday. So I wouldn't be writing them off yet.
12: All right, and Brisbane, like the wheels falling off that trolley.
13: Well, Chris Fagan was saying in his post-match media conference that they've been in the grand final for the past few years.
12: Yeah.
13: He thinks there might be an element of tiredness creeping into
12: look,
13: the system.
12: They've won two flags and only lost the other one by less than a goal. Mm. So, I mean, it's a bit like Richmond now. They won three flags. They're not doing so well now. Tony joins us. Good morning, Tony.
14: Good morning, boys. Hey, when you mentioned St Kilda... Like, seriously, they need to get rid of Ross Lyon. We need to get rid of Ross Lyon. He's just got this attitude that's okay. You know, we are, you know, we got more possessions. We just, you know, we just got to convert a bit more. It's the same crap every week. And I can't stand watching St Kilda. And Tom, you know what? Loved watching Carlton last week and the week before.
12: No, well, Tony, we'd be happy for you to jump ship and come and join us with the Navy Blue.
14: Well,
12: it's written in the stars.
13: History has shown over the years there's been a lot of chopping and changing with players with St Kilda and Carlton.
12: Oh, absolutely. It goes back to the 1970s. Yeah. We'll leave it there. TJ, good to talk with you.
13: See ya.
12: At 5 to 11.
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12: It is just on 11 o'clock, so news in a moment with David Armstrong. After news, I want to talk about AI. I came across something on the Google AI last week, which made me question whether it really is that intelligent at all. Now, we keep hearing about this job apocalypse that is coming. There'll be no more accountants and lawyers and whatever because AI will do everything. I don't think AI is actually that smart. Also, our discussion with Pauline Hanson 2 hours ago, she said, amongst other things, it would be possible for her to remain a senator and be prime minister. I didn't think that was possible. We'll get some constitutional legal advice on that very issue. And of course, anytime, any issue, your calls, 133-693, or emails, mornings at 3aw.com.au.
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22: 12 degrees in Melbourne, showers increasing atop today, 14 to 11 o'clock. Good morning. I'm David Armstrong. A father was seriously injured in a house fire at Werribee overnight, trying to save his young son, but the three-year-old boy perished in the blaze. Flames tore through the family home on Newbury Street around midnight. This neighbour left in shock.
23: It's very sad. It's sad. The little boys, I always see in here, they are very nice people. We just say sometimes, hi, hello. I feel very upset and, yeah, I can't do anything. I really want to help them, but the fire is too big already.
22: Investigators looking into whether an e-bike or scooter battery caused the fatal fire. Senior Government Minister Gabriel Williams has conceded thousands of dollars spent on replacing bronze plaques was a waste of money. The plaques were commemorating Jacinta Allen for opening the Metro Tunnel. The replacements costing around $30,000. They were replaced due to incorrect information on the plaque. Minister Williams says it's extremely disappointing.
24: I believe that what it was a combination of sort of poor judgment and misunderstanding in that staff felt that they were amending a design, not realising that a couple of the plaques had already been delivered.
22: The Rego rebate has hit a technical snag just hours after it launched. Those logging on to the Service Victoria app are unable to complete their transaction. It comes on the first day of the scheme, allowing people to claim a 20% rebate. Shadow Government Services Minister Brad Roswell says it highlights how tough the economy is for Victorians.
25: Times are tough, so any little bit can make a difference. I think substantially what will make the ultimate difference will be structural reforms to the way Victoria's economy is managed.
22: The newly appointed president of the Liberal Party accepts there's been a huge surge in support for alternatives as One Nation cements its popularity among voters. The latest Redbridge poll shows the minor party now has a primary vote of 31%, which is now ahead of both Labor and the Liberals. Tony Abbott was elected unopposed as the new Liberal president. He says the most important thing for the coalition is to take the fight to the Labor Party.
28: I think it's a question not so much of
0: beating any other party on the centre-right. It's a question of exposing the lies and the incompetence and the un-Australian characteristics of the current government.
22: Health officials in Brazil are monitoring two suspected cases of Ebola. One of the men from the Democratic Republic of Congo, the other from Uganda. If either test positive, it would be the first cases detected outside of Africa. In finance, the All Ordinaries down 26 points. Our dollar, 71.8 US.
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22: better. Dean Solomon admits he's turned off his social media after being appointed Essendon interim coach. A speculation mounts about a James Hurd comeback. The Bombers losing last night to West Coast by 30 points in his first game in charge.
2: I honestly have shut down with all my social media or media looking into media, so I haven't... I've sort of had to control what I can control, focus what I had to focus on, and that's sort of leading this club and these staff members and the players in the short term.
22: 17 first-timers are amongst the Socceroos' 26-man squad locked in for the FIFA World Cup. Matt Ryan and Matthew Leckie will head to a record-equalling fourth World Cup. Christian Volpato has made the squad after switching his allegiance from Italy to Australia. And pole vaulter Nina Kennedy has made a triumphant return to Diamond League competition, winning in Morocco, clearing 4 metres 80. That's the latest news in sports.
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5: I'm Daniel Brewer with your local news and sport headlines. La Trobe Regional Health have added another day procedure to its suite of services, enabling Gippslanders to receive an endoscopic ultrasound closer to home. More details can be found on our website. Emergency services responded to a house fire in Traralgon during the early hours of Saturday morning, with the first calls arriving at 2:30 on Dyer Court. The incident was deemed under control 20 minutes later. In sport, Rod Twining has the latest round of East Gippsland football results.
6: 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The other games, the Lakes Entrance defeated Stratford by 29 points, Wyong defeated Orbosno Rovers by 71 points, and Boyesel Baraglong defeated Painsville by 152 points.
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5: Your four-day forecast for Gippsland and the Valley, there is a severe weather warning for damaging winds across the Alpine areas. Partly cloudy with showers. Tomorrow, partly cloudy with a very high chance of showers 16. Wednesday, cloudy with showers 14. Thursday, cloudy with showers 12. The Valley 14, South 15. Bairnsdale and Orbost 16. Lakes Entrance 17. Currently, it's 11 degrees.
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12: 7 past 11, we keep getting told about this job apocalypse which is coming up soon, where artificial intelligence, AI, is going to take over white-collar jobs. So no more human accountants or lawyers or architects. It'll all be done by AI. I want to question this. I had a recent interaction with the Google version of AI, and it sort of made me think that version of AI was actually pretty dumb. Anyway, we'll speak to futurist and technologist Steve Sammartino in a moment. 133693. First, there's some emails. Patricia says on Young Offenders, why can't primary and secondary school teachers have a red flag where youths are put into programs to catch them before it gets serious? Oh, Patricia, the problem with that is A, you're putting a lot on teachers, but B, it'd be almost seen like you're punishing someone before they've done something. And when we look at the system we have, again, it's alleged that one of the 15-year-old firebombers who set fire to that liquor business just a few weeks ago has on Friday night been part of a group of three who bashed an off-duty police officer, allegedly. You know, we don't need to try and work hard to identify them because it's self-identified.

0: Oh dear. So has there been a collision, do you think? All right, so the Ring Road, Greensborough bound near Dalton Road, two semi-trailers and a car stuck in the right lane, or stopped in the right lane. All right, look, thank you, Neil. With that word on the street, you might on Friday be in the running for the yearly prize, $60,000 towards a Mercedes of your choice, thanks to Mercedes-Benz Brighton, Melbourne's only all-in-one Mercedes-Benz destination, just 15 minutes drive from the CBD. 133693, Damien, good morning.
1: G'day, Tom. Just a query about this registration thing. See, I've got three vehicles registered in my name, but I'm a blind person. I don't have a licence. How do I claim your rego?
0: Yeah, that might... But why do you have them registered in your name if you can't drive?
1: Well, because I just like to have them. One's a 65 Mustang, one's a motorhome, and one's a Harley.
0: Right.
1: I can have fun on all of them.
0: As in, what, someone else drives and you go along?
1: Yeah.
0: Well, look, I haven't been through it myself yet, but I think you have to put in both your rego and your license number. So you don't have you obviously don't have a valid license anymore, do you?
1: I've never had one to start with.
0: I'd say that's rare, but okay. If you don't mind me asking, were you blind from birth or did you go blind later on in life?
1: No, I've had it my whole life.
0: And you get pleasure from being in a 65 Mustang?
1: Yeah, I can't help it. I've just been a petrol head my whole life.
0: I mean, we have an old Mustang as well. We have a 68. But by touching the car, can you form a mental image of what you think it looks like?
1: I can see a tiny little bit. I get the idea of it. But the funny thing is, it's left-hand drive, so everybody thinks I'm driving, and they say, how's this blind person driving that car?
0: I shouldn't laugh. It would be good. So you put on your dark glasses
1: and have Monday and better lights, Tom.
0: Have the dog in the seat with you. Look, Damien, I'll try and find out. I think, though, at the moment, you do have to import a licence number, and I think it has to be your licence. Look, we'll find out, Damien. Thank you. News headlines now with David Armstrong. David, good morning.
2: Good morning. At midday, that's a sad story from overnight, the death of a three-year-old boy, what's his name? Jordan. Three-year-old Jordan at Werribee. It was a house fire. His father was seriously injured trying to save his life, but the three-year-old perished in this fire in Newbury Street. His grandmother has arrived at the scene just in the last...
0: And you were saying maybe it was an e-scooter or an e-bike battery?
2: Battery, that's what they're looking at this stage. His grandmother, as I said, she's been there the last hour or two, spoken at the scene. A bubbly, gorgeous little boy, and she misses him already. A very, very sad outcome there. Red letter day. Senior Government Minister Gabriel Williams has admitted thousands of dollars spent on replacing bronze plaques was a waste of money.
0: Yeah, I meant to talk about this and we just got sidetracked with other things. So she and Jacinda Allen had a special bronze plaque made.
2: They did.
0: And there was a typo.
2: There's a typo. Well, there's a mistake.
0: They left out the word honourable.
2: There were apparently a few issues with it. Yeah. It was a communication.
0: But her office signed off on it.
2: Yes. And the admission is that the $30,000 it's cost to replace this plaque.
0: Well, for a bronze plaque.
2: Well, yeah. The replacement's costing around $30,000.
0: We should get into this business, making politicians' plaques and statues, because they sell for a lot of money.
2: But when did a politician last say, yeah, our bad? We mucked that one up.
0: No.
2: Well, they're going to make hay on it because the state opposition will be out there at Anzac Station a little bit later in the day. That's the story of the day out of state politics. We've got a really big storm on its way back down the hatches a couple of hours away. It's made a mess of WA. A lot of flight cancellations.
0: Well, it's coming all the way from WA to here.
2: It started there about 3 or 4 days or so ago.
0: Because it was going to upset the football last night.
2: It was. It's made a bit of a mess of South Australia on the way through, but have a look at your radar. It's a big storm on its way. And in sport, Dean Solomon admits... Others may pay heed to that. He's turned off all of his social media after being appointed as Essendon interim coach. Don't want to read them. The comments.
0: No.
2: That's all there at midday.
0: Right, I'm looking for the radar map, and you're quite right. There is a lot of rain headed our way. 133693, in a few minutes, Pauline Hanson, 2.5 hours ago on this program, said if she wins the next election, which is perhaps unlikely but possible, She reckons she could legally be the Prime Minister while remaining a Senator. We'll get constitutional legal advice on that shortly. Anything else you'd like to discuss, don't hesitate to call at 27 to midday.
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14: Morning, Tom. Tom, a couple of points. With this rebate, you may as well apply for it. Every little bit helps. But I remember the Rick Rhodes didn't have a history of generosity because I remember the rego stickers on the windows came off.
0: That's right.
14: Saving $19 million a year. And I don't think we saw any discount on that.
0: No. And, well, but how about the fact that the state government every year rips over $1 billion out of Vic Roads as a sort of dividend?
14: Yeah, well, creative accounting and opportunistic, I suppose. But another point, as a nod to their leader's hair colour, the One Nation's got an orange colour scheme. You know, we've got...
0: Yeah,
14: red for Labor, blue for Libs, and green—that's a no-brainer. But are they known as, or are they likely to be known as, the Rangers come election time?
0: I don't know. Apparently it's a bit racist to say that. You're not supposed to do it, but yes, most redheads I know have been called Ranger at least once in their life, maybe more. It is interesting that just the blue versus red thing. In almost every country, the centre-left party is almost always red, like Labor here, Labor in the UK and so forth, and the centre-right party is almost always blue. In America, it's the other way around. The Republicans are red and the Democrats are blue. And it's about the only place I can think of that's like that. Okay, well, speaking of the Orange Party, One Nation, I asked Pauline Hanson whether she would move to a lower house seat on the off chance that she might actually win the next election and be Prime Minister. And she said she was thinking about doing that, but however, there was no legal reason she couldn't be Prime Minister from the Senate, which I didn't think was possible. And next guest, Professor of Constitutional Law at Monash University, Luke Beck, good morning.
15: Good morning. Thanks for having me.
0: Well, is Pauline Hanson right? Is it just a sort of a tradition, if you like, that the Prime Minister is always in the lower house? But, I mean, could she, theoretically at least, be Prime Minister from the Senate?
15: No. So Pauline Hanson is wrong. We have a very clear constitutional convention in Australia that the Prime Minister or the Premier at state level must be a member of the lower house. And the reason for that is in our system of responsible government, you are the government by virtue of commanding the confidence of the lower house of parliament. We know who wins an election, who's going to be the Prime Minister, based on that person being the one who has won enough seats in the lower house to command confidence in the lower house. And so the Prime Minister, the government, is accountable to the lower house. And so the practical effect of that is we have this clear constitutional convention, which effectively is a rule that says that the head of government, the Prime Minister or the Premier, must be a member of the lower house. And when that hasn't happened in the past, it's happened once in the past. John Gorton, when he took over as Prime Minister following Harold Holt drowning, he was a senator at the time, and then he immediately resigned from the Senate and ran for Harold Holt's lower house seat because Gorton knew that the constitutional convention rule was that the Prime Minister must hold a seat in the lower house.
0: So when you say convention, though, it's not written in the constitution. It's just like it's like an unwritten rule.
15: Yeah, correct. That we must follow. So this, and when you don't follow constitutional conventions, that's when you get a constitutional crisis. That's what happened in 1975. And the idea that, you know, a Governor General would appoint somebody to be Prime Minister in breach of constitutional convention is quite unrealistic. And it's quite strange for a would-be Prime Minister to suggest that I don't really have to follow constitutional conventions. That's not how our system operates.
0: But does someone, I'm thinking like in legal terms, it's a bit like, you know, statute law versus case law. But I mean, there are things that are written in the Constitution, like, you know, had we voted for the Indigenous voice to Parliament, that would have been written into the Constitution. But these conventions, I mean, aren't they perhaps a little more nebulous?
15: No. So the idea that we even have a Prime Minister is not written in the Constitution. That's an office that exists by convention. The idea that the government is formed by the party or coalition of parties that has a majority in the lower house is not written in the Constitution. That's a convention. These are really fundamental core aspects of how our system works. So if Pauline Hanson wants to be Prime Minister, she could easily quit the Senate and run for a lower house seat at the next election. Now, she won't do that. One, because odds are her party probably won't win enough seats in the House to become the government. And secondly, it's a huge risk for her personally. Senate seats are guaranteed 6-year terms. Lower House seats are only 3 years. You know, she's got a really cushy job in the Senate versus a more risky job in the lower House, which has more work because she'll be a local MP and has to service her local community. So she's probably not going to do that.
0: Right. But let's just say in, you know, a year and a half, they're still riding incredibly high in the opinion polls, you know, 35% primary votes and two-party preferred estimated to be 53 or something like that. Could she say, she could run for a lower house seat, and if she wins that lower house seat on election night and then her party actually wins the election, she could then declare herself the Prime Minister?
15: So the party that wins a majority in the lower house forms government, and whoever they choose as their leader will end up being appointed Prime Minister. That's how our system works. But there are a lot of ifs in that. So if she was a member of the lower house and if her party won a majority of seats, then that would be the outcome.
0: Because I think Campbell Newman up in Queensland ran for Premier, but during the election campaign, he wasn't actually an MP. He took the punt that he would win a seat on election night. So that sort of has happened before.
15: Yeah, so this is the idea that you must, in order to be the leader of the government, you must hold a seat in the lower house. And that's what Campbell Newman did. That's what John Gorton did. And, you know, in between the last election, Anthony Albanese technically wasn't a member of parliament because the parliament, the lower house, is dissolved before the election is called. So there's a period of a couple of months during the election campaign where they're technically not members of parliament at all. But he won his seat and won his party won a majority. And off he goes, continuing as PM.
0: Righto. Could we have a convention about not lying in the budget, like not putting things in the budget when you've previously denied that you would have those things?
15: In terms of... so,
0: like negative gearing. Before the last election, he was asked many times, are you going to change negative gearing? He said, no, 50 times no. Then on budget night, he did. He said, I've changed my mind.
15: Well, so that's a political campaigning thing. That's not a constitutional or legal issue. Parliament can pass whatever laws it wants within its power. Then if Parliament chooses to change the rules around negative gearing so that, you know, younger people can get their first home so that in preference to having someone buy their third or fourth investment property, that's a matter for Parliament to decide.
0: All right. Thank you for your time. Luke Bick there, Professor of Constitutional Law at Monash Uni. It's just interesting to go back to the, just briefly on the negative gearing and capital gains tax issue. Both Treasury and I think the Minister for Housing has sort of admitted that the changes aren't really going to cause new houses to be built or any more than would otherwise be built. All it's going to do is shuffle the deck a little bit, fewer investors, more first home buyers. Is that worth to the government all the political heat that they are taking? 133693 mornings at 3aw.com.au. Anything at all you'd like to talk about, now is the time to do it at 11:45.
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21: Tom Elliott on Gippsland's Gold.
0: It's 12 to 12 via email. Stephen says a constitutional convention is not law. Yeah, I'll be honest, I don't quite understand the legal weight of a convention. It seems to me a convention is a convention until it's not a convention anymore. John says, you were talking before about politicians not being bound by no junk mail rules. He says, a few years ago, I lived in Bond Beach. I received a heap of junk mail from Sonia Kilkenny. I collected every piece and returned it to her office. Yeah, good on you. And on AI taking over, Peter says, it's just the latest tool, which all tools needs everybody to know its capabilities and limitations. Yes, well, the problem is if it does truly get smarter than humans, we could be in trouble. Alan, good morning.
1: Yes, Tom. Talking about cars, I've got a friend who brought a Pontiac Firebird from the States, left-hand drive.
0: Yes.
1: And he fitted a steering column and a steering wheel to the right-hand side. And he said the looks you get from people when you're driving down the highway and they go past and they say there's no one driving. It's just, he laughs all the way home.
0: So it's a steering wheel that doesn't work?
1: Yeah, no, it's not connected to nothing.
0: Right. So here's the Firebird. It's like, is it the Smokey and the Bandit one with the black one with the big gold Firebird on the bonnet?
1: That's the one.
0: Yeah, but you know, can I tell you, Burt Reynolds was promised a new one, I think, every year for the rest of his life after that movie because Pontiac sold so many. And the problem is Pontiac doesn't exist anymore now. So I think he hung on to like the last couple of them because they're starting to be worth quite a lot of money. Good on you, Alan. You've got a double pass to the Mornington Peninsula Winter Wine Fest. It's worth $180. It's on Red Hill, Saturday the 6th of June. That's this coming Saturday. Steve, good morning.
2: Yeah, g'day, Tom. This might sound a little bit greedy, but I've worked for 52 years and paid my taxes, and I'm on the pension age pension now. I'm just wondering if this 20% discount on the regio applies to me as well.
0: I think it does. I mean, as long as you've got a car registered in your name and a valid driver's license, I can't see any reason you wouldn't get it.
2: Yeah, I know we already get a discount. That's what I'm saying. It might be sounding a bit greedy, but yeah.
0: No, I think it's 20% off what you're currently paying. I'm actually wondering, thank you, Steve, whether if you have a car on historic rego, which is a lot cheaper than normal registration, do we get a discount on that as well? Straight after the midday news, the award-winning afternoons program. Tony Moakley, good morning.
4: Thank you, Tom. Those car charges relate to, in Victoria, to if your car has not been involved in a ram raid of a tobacco shop or been used in the firebombing of a restaurant. We're buying second-hand submarines.
0: Yes, we are. Well, I think two of them are always going to be secondhand, but the third one was supposed to be new.
4: No, they're all going to be secondhand
0: now. It's going to be used.
4: So what do you never buy secondhand? I want to know stories
0: underpants.
4: You've had. Thank you. When you bought something secondhand, what happened? The set of encyclopedia bought at Camberwell Market that had $3,000 in cash in them. That's one example. Monday Sport with Marco. What's your perfect round of football? Is it one in which Collingwood lose and Carlton win, perhaps?
0: Well, actually, did Collingwood win on the weekend?
4: No, they lost.
0: No, they lost, yeah. Well, last weekend, as far as I'm concerned, was the perfect round of football. Can I say, I've never known Geelong supporters to be such whingers.
4: Oh, yeah.
0: Jackie Felgo sent me a text before. If that goal at the start of the game been scored probably, we would have won. Of course you wouldn't have. I mean, you don't know what would have happened after that. But
4: Look at the 1993 grand final. Essendon won using child labour.
0: Did they?
4: Yes. Their fullback was 17 years old.
0: Yeah, it's illegal.
4: Ridiculous. Jane Gazzo was in to talk about things you've seen broken on stage. An American country music star broke his piano on stage. I want to know if you've ever seen that. And Glenn Manton, whose birthday it is today, will be asking, what are you grateful for?
0: All right, well, just still to be around at our age is pretty good. Tony Moakley there, straight after the midday news. Mel, good morning.
5: Tom, is there any chance our corrupt lying government could change the constitution so Pauline wouldn't have a chance to be PM?
0: Well, you can only change the constitution with a referendum. Constitutional law is a special category of law. So unlike normal laws like lying in the budget or whatever, as long as it passes both houses of parliament, it's law. But the constitution can only be altered via a referendum. And that's why when they put the Indigenous voice to parliament to the people, it had to be a referendum, and because the referendum failed, they haven't gone ahead with it. Although, having said that, they could have just passed a normal law to create that body if they wanted. So, no. Unless Albo wanted to pass a law saying, I don't know, no red-headed politician is allowed to sit in the parliament or something like that. No, Mel, they'll be just be hoping they can beat One Nation the old-fashioned way, which is to be more popular than them. Catherine, hello.
6: Hi, how are you going?
0: Good, Catherine.
6: I've got my day off work today, so I thought might take me all day to try to apply for this 20% off for your vehicle rego.
0: Yeah.
6: It's very interesting. You must set up an account with Service Victoria, which I do have, yes. But I can't remember the password. So I went to say, can't remember the password, and then it gave me a code, and then I'm just going around in circles because it didn't let me reset my password. The only other issue I've got, if you don't have an email address, which some people don't, you're not going to be able to set up an account, and then you're not going to be able to, apply for this rebate.
0: Catherine, my theory is the state government has made this as difficult as it possibly can, because the way that they can get all the political kudos by saying, we've given you 20% off your rego, but for a lot of people who don't have a smartphone, aren't very confident on the internet, whose password isn't working like you, you might eventually just give up and say it's all too hard. And I suspect that's what the government would like, to not actually have to pay out everybody's rego by 20%, just maybe half of people, but get, if you like, the full benefit. And there's one thing I did like about Jim Chalmers's power rebate. It just got taken off the bottom of everybody's power bill. Nick, good morning.
7: Good afternoon. Good morning, Tom. Now that you mentioned it a couple of minutes ago about this club registration, if you get discounts off that, that's one of the things that irks me about the whole system, is that you've got a lot of tradies driving around in 25-year-old utes and station wagons, and people driving around in 25-year-old cars that have got them on club reg, but driving them every day as their daily driver.
0: Well, if they get caught, I mean, as you would know, you're supposed to fill out a logbook, and if you don't fill it out, technically the car is not registered, and you wouldn't be covered by insurance then. Or if you exceed your total number of usage days that you can drive it, you're also in trouble. But you have to be caught. And look, I saw a early 90s Suzuki Vitara I was looking at the number plate, historic rego. And I mean, look, the Vitara was a good car, but is it a classic? Well, no. Or maybe it's just not yet. 133-693 at 5 to 12.
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0: Righto, it is almost midday. That means this show is over for another morning. But fear not, you've got news in a moment with Stephanie Wacklerwick and following that afternoon starring Tony Moclair. In the running for the weekly Word on the Street prize is Sam, who told us about some terrible behaviour by a large group of teenagers during the screening of a movie called Backrooms on Friday at Hoyts Chadstone. We've reached out to Hoyts to find out what is going on. They say they are investigating the incident. Good on you, Sam. 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And then, of course, there's the yearly prize to consider if you win the other one. $60,000 towards a Mercedes-Benz of your choice. Thanks to our great friends at Mercedes-Benz Brighton. Talk to you tomorrow, 8:30. Bye for now.
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17: 13 degrees in Melbourne, showers tomorrow, winds easing, a top of 17. It's 12 midday. Good afternoon, I'm Stephanie Wacklerwick. The grandmother of a 3-year-old boy killed in a house fire at Werribee overnight has spoken of the family's shock following the tragedy. Kiara Parker reports.
18: The toddler who perished in the blaze has been identified as Jordan Dashwood. His father suffered serious injuries trying to save his son as flames took hold. Fire tore through their family home on Newbury Street at around midnight. Firefighters found the 3-year-old boy dead inside after extinguishing the blaze. His 11-year-old brother and mother managed to escape. Jordan's grandmother, Tracy, says the family is devastated by the loss.
19: I just miss that little man already. He's so precious. He was so delightful. He was a bubble of energy. He was everything.
18: The cause is being investigated. One line of inquiry authorities are looking at is whether an e-bike or scooter battery sparked the fire. Kiara Parker, Melbourne.
17: The state government admits spending thousands of taxpayer dollars fixing mistakes on plaques does not meet public expectations. Alex Riddell reports.
20: Transport Infrastructure Minister Gabrielle Williams has conceded spending $30,000 on correcting mistakes on plaques was a waste of money.
28: It just shouldn't have happened, quite frankly.
20: Two of the plaques with the names of Minister Williams and the Premier had been installed at the entrances of the metro train stations when several errors were spotted. Minister Williams says neither her or the Premier requested the changes. The Minister says it was an error of judgment and misunderstanding from ministerial staff who made an amendment to a design, not realising some of the plaques had already been made.
28: It absolutely should not have happened. This is not where Victorians want to see effort be deployed.
20: The government says the money was already accounted for within the Metro Tunnel's existing budget. Alex Riddell, Melbourne.
17: Public transport advocates are calling on the government to capitalise on the surge in patronage and install half-price fares permanently. The two-month free trains, trams and buses initiative is now over, with half-price fares to extend later into the year. Tony Morton from the PTUA says making the system free is unfeasible, but there are other options.
1: We think it's important that there is some revenue contributed to help sustain the system and stop it being so chronically underfunded like we see with our health and education systems.
17: The government and the opposition are both playing down a new poll showing One Nation is now the most popular political party. Federal politics reporter Nelson Scott.
2: The latest Redbridge poll shows One Nation's primary vote now sits at 31%, eclipsing Labor on 28 and the Coalition on 20. The survey marks the first time the minor party has polled ahead of the government since it began surging in popularity last year. The research shows a poorly received budget and high cost of living has fuelled an anti-establishment sentiment among voters. One Nation leader Pauline Hanson says while there is a long way to go until the next election, there is an appetite for change.
3: People have had enough of the major political parties.
2: New federal Liberal president Tony Abbott claims the coalition can claw back support by weaponising voter frustrations towards the Prime Minister.
21: Exposing the un-Australian characteristics of the current government.
2: Labor has acknowledged the poll, but says their focus remains on governing. Nelson Scott, Canberra.
17: The mother of murdered British backpacker Peter Falconio has made a rare plea for help to find her son's body. The 28-year-old was killed by Bradley John Murdoch in 2001 while travelling with his girlfriend between Alice Springs and Darwin. Joan Falconio has told News Corp she fears she'll die before her son is found.
22: If anybody knows anything at all, please get in touch with the police. Anything, however slight you think it is, even though it's been 25 years... Anything.
17: In finance, the All Ords down 5 points, the dollar buying 72 US cents.
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17: better. The Socceroos squad has been locked in. Eddie Summerfield reports.
23: Matt Ryan will captain the 26-man squad, leading Australia into his fourth World Cup. He and Matthew Leckie equaling Tim Cahill's national record. As many as 17 players could make their World Cup debut. Christian Volpato switching his allegiance from Italy to Australia to make the squad. Head coach Tony Popovich thanking players who were part of qualification but didn't make the cut. The Socceroos now looking to turn their form around after yesterday's 1-0 loss to Mexico. A friendly against Switzerland next weekend before their campaign begins against Turkey the following week. Eddie Summerfield reporting.
17: And interim Essendon coach Dean Solomon says they'll be sticking with Ben Mackay playing up forward after last night's 5-goal loss to West Coast. It's 12:05. An education expert is warning parents they need to think twice about taking their child out of school for a family holiday. Victorian students are missing a record amount of school, an average of 25 and a half days a year. Justin Coulson says it impacts not only the students' development, but also the entire class, with much of the curriculum having to be repeated. But he says he can understand the temptation.
24: It's so expensive to take the kids out for a holiday, and we can go during the school week and we can afford it. Or my boss won't give me time off during the holidays. This is the only time, like Fieries or Rambos. Sometimes they're just told, this is your scheduled allocation. You either go then or you don't.
17: The five men rescued from a cave in Laos are helping hatch a plan to find the remaining two miners. Seven men initially became trapped deep underground when heavy rain suddenly flooded the caverns 11 days ago. One of the Australian rescuers in Laos, Josh Richards, says they're exhausting every option.
26: Headed off into the jungle yesterday to try and find other holes that might provide vertical access. We then went and marched out through the jungle, found a substantial hole. I climbed down into it. I could only get down about 7 to 8 metres before I found another vertical shaft.
17: Returning to sport, pole vaulter Nina Kennedy has made a triumphant return to Diamond League, winning in Morocco, clearing 4 metres 80, while high jumper Eleanor Patterson finished second, clearing 1 metre 94. And Royal Challengers Bangalore has won back-to-back IPL titles, defeating Gujarat Titans by 5 wickets with 12 balls remaining. Aussie Tim David hit 24 runs off 17 balls in the win, while Josh Hazlewood took 2 wickets. That's the latest news and sport.
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8: I'm Daniel Brewer with your local news and sport headlines. Authorities are urging locals to start preparing their properties now for the fire season. CFA Deputy Chief Officer Trevor Owen says there is a possibility the season could start as early as September.
9: Even though at the moment it might seem fairly cold, we do expect it to be drier and warmer through the course of winter leading into spring. So that means that we will see the likelihood of a earlier bushfire season for this coming season starting towards the end of September, moving into October and November.
8: Farmers across Gippsland are bitterly disappointed. Federal Treasurer Jim Chalmers did not clarify whether farm businesses would be exempt from capital gains tax changes. In sport, Gippsland League football results, Maui defeated Bairnsdale, Wonthaggi defeated Sale, Traralgon defeated Mafra, Morwell defeated Druin, and the match between Warrigal and Leongatha ended in a draw. That's the latest local news and sport.
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4: Your four-day forecast for Gippsland and the Valley. There is a severe weather warning for damaging winds across the Alpine areas and a strong wind warning for the central and east Gippsland coast. Cloudy with showers for the remainder of your Monday. Overnight temperatures across the region between 5 and 9. Tomorrow, partly cloudy with a very high chance of showers, 16. Wednesday, cloudy with showers, 14. Thursday, cloudy with showers and 12. Currently, it's 11 degrees.
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Billy Thorpe and the Aztecs as we do the 70s and 80s lunchbox on Gippsland's Gold. On this Monday, the 1st of June, well, we're finally there, and Mother Nature has realised we have landed in winter, and this week's weather is going to be particularly chilly. A heartwarming story, though, today, with our 40K countdown winner announced. I'll play the fantastic reaction from Justin, who picked up $24,000 as part of our major promotion, the 40K countdown. We'll also look at the weekend sport, and boy, oh boy, there was a lot of it to get through. Also want to chat about our Sunday night movie. We've gone to a sequel for our Sunday night movie with the family, and of course, we'll play plenty of great music for you as well. The Euroglide is not too far away. A classic from Gary Wright. Right now, Go West. It's the 70s and 80s lunchbox on Gippsland Gold.

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0: Gary Wright, Dreamweaver on Gippsland's Gold. Nader with you this afternoon, and we are in winter. That means the King's Birthday long weekend is coming up this weekend, and we're fighting MND, fighting the beast. Our very own Melissa from the street team, she's joining in the fight at the Bairnsdale Football Netball Club, sliding down the slide to try and find a cure for MND, a progressive disease that gradually takes away a person's use of their arms and legs, their ability to eat and swallow, their speech, and ultimately their ability to breathe. It's a terrible disease, and you can join in the fight. It's happening at Bairnsdale City Oval this Saturday, and you can raise some money by, of course, heading along and donating, or you can jump on our website and follow the links and donate to Melissa, who's sliding down the slide at Bairnsdale Football Netball Club this Saturday for Fight MND.
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0: Across Gippsland in the Valley, Cool in the Gang, Celebration. Oh, and there was a big celebration this morning, and I think right throughout the day and the week at Justin's house. He was one of our entrants in the final draw for the 40K countdown. Again, thank you to everyone who entered. Congratulations to you if you picked up cash along the journey. And this was Justin's reaction when Dan, the cash man, called him this morning with the good news.
1: Justin, you've just won $24,000.
2: No way. Unbelievable. I've been anxious all weekend. I was like, don't get your hopes up. There's four people now.
1: Mate, it's all yours. How's that going to change your world this week?
2: Oh, it's actually going to be a massive help. I've got a one income family, and we're trying to save up for a house deposit, and that's just going straight into our savings, and that's just going to be like a huge step forward, I reckon.
0: Yeah, congratulations to Justin. That's great news, isn't it? $24,000 going to a new house deposit. It's the 40K countdown. We love giving away cash here at Gippsland's Gold.
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0: Cat Stevens on Gippsland's Gold with 1 o'clock news, sport and weather coming up next. After one, the better music variety continues with Police. And a song that's on the tip of our tongues. Diesel coming up after one on Gippsland's Gold.
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14: 13 degrees in Melbourne, showers tomorrow, winds easing, a top of 17. It's 1 o'clock. Good afternoon, I'm Stephanie Wacklewick. A 3-year-old boy killed in a house fire at Werribee overnight has been identified as Jordan Dashwood. His father suffered serious injuries trying to save his son as flames took hold of the Newbury Street home. Firefighters found the toddler's body after extinguishing the blaze. The cause of the fire is still being investigated. Jordan's grandmother Tracy says they are devastated.
15: Jordy was a happy little boy, always smacking us all around. I just miss that little man already. He's so precious, you know. He was so delightful. He was a bubble of energy. He was everything.
14: The Allan government is urging Victorians to be patient as Services Victoria experiences a huge surge in demand on the first day of the car registration rebate scheme. The app and the website are still not able to be accessed after crashing this morning as Victorians attempt to apply for their 20% rebate. Senior Minister Gabrielle Williams says the response is evidence Victorians need this cost of living relief.
16: There is work going on right now to ensure that the website and the app are back up and running as soon as possible, and that Victorians are able to get on with applying for that really important rebate that puts money directly back into their bank accounts.
14: The One Nation leader says she feels vindicated by polling results but isn't getting carried away with talk she could become Prime Minister. The latest Redbridge poll shows the minor party now has a primary vote of 31% ahead of both Labor and the Liberals. Pauline Hanson wouldn't be drawn on whether she plans to move to the lower house at the next election.
17: So the Constitution does not stipulate that you have to be the lower house to be the Prime Minister. So there's a lot to be taken into consideration. Mm. Yes, I am considering standing for a lower house seat, but I'm not going to determine that now.
14: Businesses are being warned to act now, 1 month out from the start of new super pay changes across the country. A survey shows 2 in 5 businesses haven't reviewed or don't yet know how paying super on payday will affect their cash flow. Employment Hero General Manager Rob Dunn says all employers need to take the changes seriously.
18: There's going to be a material change on their cash flow, particularly when you stack it into the context of rising wages, inflation, upcoming changes to the card surcharge bans.
14: A luxury wellness centre planned for South Melbourne is in jeopardy amid claims it's being strangled by red tape. The 3-level development on Bank Street was set to be an international draw card with rooftop pools overlooking the city. But Heritage Victoria has blocked a permit because the spa is near the South Melbourne Town Hall. In finance, the all odds down 40 points, the dollar buying 72 US cents.
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14: 17 Australian soccer players could be making their FIFA World Cup debut. The 26-strong Socceroos squad announced features Matt Ryan and Matthew Leckie, who are heading to a record-equalling 4th World Cup. The team now looking to turn their form around after yesterday's 1-0 loss to Mexico before a friendly against Switzerland this coming weekend. After its 5-goal loss to West Coast yesterday, Essendon's focus will be on accelerating its process of finding the next coach following Brad Scott's sacking last week. Some assistants aren't expected to apply for the job, with James Hurd still likely to apply. Alexander Zverev is one step closer to a major title, winning through to the quarterfinals at the French Open. Defending women's champion Iga Swiatek has been knocked out by Ukraine's Marta Skocjuk. And pole vaulter Nina Kennedy has won the Diamond League meet in Morocco. That's the latest news and sport.
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20: I'm Daniel Brewer with your local news and sport headlines. The Trobe City Council have expressed deep disappointment and frustration at continued delays in finishing critical road safety projects across the region. Tim Beattie from Pizza Boys to Ralgan will be going down the slide in Bairnsdale, raising money for Fight MND. Before that, he will be holding a fundraising event on Friday night outside the shop.
21: It's a good cause, and our business, Pizza Boys to Ralgan, is based on doing stuff in the community. So when Bairnsdale reached out and decided for us to go down the slide, we thought was one way to raise some money, and I'm sure there's a lot of people around town that want to throw a bit of ice cold water over me.
20: In sport, Swimming Victoria have announced the Victorian team selected to compete in the 2026 Tri-Series against Western Australia and New Zealand. The team consists of a couple of Gippslanders in Mackenzie Gibbs from Sale and Jessica Whiting from Traralgon. That's the latest local news and sport.
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20: Your four-day forecast for Gippsland and the Valley. There is a severe weather warning for damaging winds across the Alpine areas and a strong wind warning for the central and east Gippsland coast. Cloudy with showers for the remainder of your Monday. Overnight temperatures across the region between 5 and 9. Tomorrow, partly cloudy with a very high chance of showers, 16. Wednesday, cloudy with showers, 14. Thursday, cloudy with showers and 12. Currently, it's 11 degrees.
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0: 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Well, the big weekend of sport. Quickly go through the winners for round 12 of the AFL. It was the Hawks too good for the Saints on Thursday night. A big upset from the Blues. They're three in a row since Michael Voss departed, defeating the Cats by 4 points. The Swans did it easily over the Tigers at the SCG. Frio, they won again over the reigning premiers, Brisbane Lions. A close one between the Doggies and the Pies, with the Doggies getting the job done. GWS with their resurgent run of form over the Ds. And West Coast piling on the misery for the Bombers, 30-point victors there. I should also mention congratulations to the Aussie Sevens. Both the men's and the women's team won the South African title over the weekend. So congratulations to them. PSG won the Champions League over Arsenal, but Arsenal were celebrating their EPL triumph in the world of soccer. The Socceroos had a friendly against Mexico. They went down 1-0 in a spirited performance, and we are building up to the World Cup, which is coming up very, very soon. Across to cricket, the Aussies going down to Pakistan in the first of their one-day internationals. And the other piece of sports news is the NBA finals have been decided. The New York Knicks will take on the San Antonio Spurs for the NBA championship this year.
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0: 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Very exciting. And we went to a sequel for our Sunday night film last night, Home Alone 2.
1: Hold it right there. This is the concierge, sir. I knew it was you. I could smell you getting off the elevator. You was here last night, too, wasn't you?
2: Yes, sir. I was.
1: You was here. And you were smooching with my brother.
2: I'm afraid you're mistaken, sir.
0: Yes, great little cameo from Tim Curry there as the snooty concierge. Rob Schneider's in this one as well as a bellboy. And there's even a cameo from the one and only Donald Trump in this film. Home Alone New York, a plot that's almost identical to the original film, but it was still lots of fun. The kids loved it. Home Alone 2, Lost in New York, our Sunday night movie.
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0: Gippsland's Golds, Nader with you this afternoon. And the 2 o'clock news, sport and weather coming up next. Dan Brewer's got your local news headlines, and he caught up with Trevor Owen from the CFA with a warning to us even as we head into winter.
1: Even though at the moment it might seem fairly cold, we do expect it to be drier and warmer through the course of winter leading into spring. 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
20: 12 degrees in Melbourne, showers tomorrow, winds easing, a top of 17. It's 2 o'clock. Good afternoon, I'm Stephanie Wackloig. Investigators are looking into whether an e-bike or scooter battery caused a fatal house fire in Werribee, which claimed the life of a 3-year-old Jordan Dashwood. The blaze broke out on Newbury Street just after midnight. The little boy's father was seriously injured, trying to save him. Well, the opposition leader has slammed the Allen government for spending tens of thousands of dollars on fixing botched plaques at Metro Tunnel stations. Two of the 5 bronze plaques had been installed, acknowledging the Premier and Minister Gabrielle Williams, but had to be replaced at a cost of around $30,000 because they neglected the word honourable. The Allen government says it was an oversight by staff and an incredibly disappointing revelation, but Jess Wilson says the government is more focused on typos on plaques than helping Victorians with issues that matter.
21: This Premier and this government do not have their priorities right. The wrong priorities at a time Victorians are facing a cost of living crisis, that we don't have enough police on the beat, that we have police stations closing their doors, that we have debt soaring in this state and an interest bill that is unsustainable.
20: Public transport advocates claim the success of the 2-month free trains, trams and buses scheme is evidence it should become permanent. The campaign has ended with public transport fares to be halved for the rest of the year. Daniel Bowen at the PTUA says it attracted people who wouldn't normally use the service.
22: The people that have switched onto public transport because it was free, can the network retain those passengers? Yeah, hopefully they can do more to, you know, help keep people on public transport. It obviously makes life easier for those that do have to drive if there are more people off the roads.
20: The federal government is urging the opposition to support its proposed tax changes in Parliament this week. Labor has introduced legislation to rein in the capital gains tax discount and limit negative gearing concessions. The bill also includes an ongoing $250 tax offset and an instant $1,000 deduction for work expenses. Treasurer Jim Chalmers claims by not supporting the changes, the opposition is advocating for higher taxes.
23: We call on the coalition not to vote against housing and not to vote against tax cuts again like they did in the first term. In the first term, they voted against housing, they voted against tax cuts. They're showing every sign of having not learned a thing.
20: In finance, the All Ords down 17 points, the dollar buying 72 US cents.
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20: 26 Socceroos have been named for Australia's World Cup squad. Matt Ryan will captain the team, leading Australia into his 4th World Cup, both he and Matthew Leckie equaling Tim Cahill's national record. Christian Volpato has switched his allegiance from Italy to Australia to make the squad. Socceroos coach Tony Popovic saying he made the decision and ensured it became reality by filling out the paperwork.
25: It's one thing saying I'd like to play for Australia. The next part is actually going through with it. And he has done everything to go through with it. Then it comes up to us. Do we select him? Do we select him now? Do we wait till after the World Cup? But, you know, the FA has done a wonderful job in making this happen so quickly.
20: Australia's men's and women's teams have won the title at the Rugby World Sevens event in Spain. The women's side has gone to the top of the World Championship with one round to play. Royal Challengers Bangalore has won a back-to-back IPL titles, defeating Gujarat Titans by 5 wickets with 12 balls remaining. And pole vaulter Nina Kennedy has won the Diamond League meet in Morocco. Eleanor Patterson claimed silver in high jump. That's the latest news and sport.
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1: I'm Daniel Brewer with your local news and sport headlines. La Trobe Regional Health have added another day procedure to its suite of services, enabling Gippslanders to receive an endoscopic ultrasound closer to home. More details can be found on our website. Emergency services responded to a house fire in Traralgon during the early hours of Saturday morning, with the first calls arriving at 2:30 on Dyer Court. The incident was deemed under control 20 minutes later. In sport, Rod Twining has the latest round of East Gippsland football results.
3: Round 7 of East Gippsland football saw Lindenau host Lucknow. Final score saw the Cats kick 17-11-113 to defeat the Magpies 2-10-22. The other games, the Lakes Entrance defeated Stratford by 29 points, Wyong defeated Orbostow Rovers by 71 points, and Boyesell Baragong defeated Paisel by 152 points.
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1: Your four-day forecast for Gippsland and the Valley. There is a severe weather warning for damaging winds across the Alpine areas and a strong wind warning for the central and east Gippsland coast. Cloudy with showers for the remainder of your Monday. Overnight temperatures across the region between 5 and 9. Tomorrow, partly cloudy with a very high chance of showers, 16. Wednesday, cloudy with showers, 14. Thursday, cloudy with showers and 12. Currently, it's 11 degrees.
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0: 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Nate with you this afternoon. And speaking of Billy Ocean, it was a lady who swam across an ocean that we're going to start with on this day. Back in 1998, at the age of 23, Australian Susie Moroney swam 197 kilometres from Mexico to Cuba in a world record time of under 39 hours.
1: You're going through the pain and you're getting stung by jellyfish. Yeah. I was hallucinating and I just thought, well, if I get out, I'm going to just have to come back the next year and do it again. So better stay in.
0: Congratulations to Susie Moroney. What an amazing achievement that was back in 1998. On this day, Morgan Freeman was born 89 years ago. And of course, he starred in the classic Shawshank Redemption.
2: Sometimes it makes me sad, though, Andy being gone. I have to remind myself that some birds aren't meant to be caged.
0: And also having a birthday today is Australian actor and singer Jason Donovan. Not the greatest song, that one, his duet with Kylie Minogue, but nonetheless, happy birthday to Scott Robinson from Neighbours. Jason Donovan's 58 today.
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0: on Gippsland's Gold. Nader with you this afternoon. But it is time for me to make way for the lovely Karen. She's going to join you after 3 o'clock. She's got some men at work to play for you. And we'll hear from the Rolling Stones. That's coming up after 3 on Gippsland's Gold.
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19: 12 degrees in Melbourne, showers tomorrow, winds easing, a top of 17. It's 3 o'clock. Good afternoon, I'm Stephanie Wackler-Wigg. A father was seriously injured in a house fire at Werribee overnight, trying to save his young son, but the three-year-old boy perished in the blaze. Flames tore through the family home on Newbury Street at around midnight. This neighbour left in shock.
20: It's very sad, sad. The little boys, I always see in here, they are very nice people. We just say sometimes, hi, hello. I feel very upset and, I can't do anything. I really want to help them, but the fire is too big already.
19: Investigators are looking into whether an e-bike or scooter battery caused the fatal fire. Public Transport Minister Gabrielle Williams says Mikey inspectors will be understanding to people who forget to tap on now that free public transport is over. Fares are now half price until the end of the year, with a full daily fare to travel anywhere in the state costing $5.70. Ms Williams says authorised officers will be accommodating to people who make an honest mistake.
21: It will depend on the circumstances of a breach, but I think where there's been an honest mistake made, our AOs will take a very understanding approach. That's the instruction that we've given. We know that in any period of transition there will be people that hit our public transport system today without a Mikey card or thinking that it was the continuation of free public transport.
19: An ISIS bride accused of supporting the killing of non-believers has been refused bail. The Melbourne Magistrates Court has heard 34-year-old mother of four, Ryan Al-Houli, try to indoctrinate her children with her radical views and attempted to recruit Australians to join the terrorist organisation in Syria. Her lawyer declared she has since renounced her support of Islamic State. The federal government says it is not concerned by a drop in polling following the release of the budget. The latest Redbridge survey has Labor's primary vote sitting at 28%, 3 points behind One Nation. The budget has faced intense backlash from the business community, while voters in some focus groups have labelled it confusing. But Treasurer Jim Chalmers says the pushback is an inherent consequence of making difficult decisions.
22: For me personally, I would rather get the policy right and lose a bit of skin politically than to take the easy option and leave everything exactly as it is and lock out subsequent generations from the housing market.
19: Health officials in Brazil are monitoring two suspected cases of Ebola. One of the men is from the Democratic Republic of Congo, while the other had recently arrived from Uganda. If either tests positive, they would be the first cases detected outside Africa since the current outbreak began. In finance, the All Ords down 5 points, the dollar buying 72 US cents.
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19: Football Australia's prodigal son has been picked in the Socceroos' 26-man squad for the upcoming FIFA World Cup. Christian Volpato has pledged his allegiance to Australia after being overlooked by Italy. Popovic revealing the agony of ending the World Cup dream of four of his players who missed the cut.
23: Wonderful young men, professionals, have played a part in our journey and helping us qualify for the World Cup. So it's tough. It's tough for them and, they need to process that.
19: The Giants continue to fall at the French Open. Women's third seed Iga Swiatek knocked out in the fourth round. Spanish teenager Rafael Hora is also through to the quarterfinals, whereas it will be a blockbuster later this evening for the women's fourth round with world number one Aryna Sabalenka playing Naomi Osaka. That's the latest news and sport.
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0: I'm Daniel Brewer with your local news and sport headlines. Authorities are urging locals to start preparing their properties now for the fire season. CFA Deputy Chief Officer Trevor Owen says there is a possibility the season could start as early as September.
1: Even though at the moment it might seem fairly cold, we do expect it to be drier and warmer through the course of winter leading into spring. So that means that we will see the likelihood of a earlier bushfire season for this coming season starting towards the end of September, moving into October and November.
0: Farmers across Gippsland are bitterly disappointed Federal Treasurer Jim Chalmers did not clarify whether farm businesses would be exempt from capital gains tax changes. In sport, Gippsland League football results, Mowi defeated Bairnsdale, Wonthaggi defeated Sale, Traralgon defeated Mafra, Morwell defeated Druin, and the match between Warrigal and Leongatha ended in a draw. That's the latest local news and sport.
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0: Your four-day forecast for Gippsland and the Valley. There is a severe weather warning for damaging winds across the Alpine areas and a strong wind warning for the central and east Gippsland coast. Cloudy with showers for the remainder of your Monday. Overnight temperatures across the region between 5 and 9. Tomorrow, partly cloudy with a very high chance of showers, 16. Wednesday, cloudy with showers, 14. Thursday, cloudy with showers and 12. Currently, it's 11 degrees.

0: 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Hello, it's Karen Prater. Hope you're keeping warm today. Winter has officially arrived in date and temperature. 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

0: Oh, never get tired of Suzy Quattro, Devilgate Drive on Gippsland's Gold. Hey there, it's Karen. Dan the Cashman was in very high spirits, putting in the final call for our 40K countdown. In fact, it was the final draw.
1: 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Everybody get the
2: good times. Dan the Cashman here for one final time. What a journey we have been on together. We started with $40,000. We've seen that go down to $24,000 after 16 daily winners chose to take the instant $1,000. Who can blame them? But four people remain in the final draw. We've got Melanie, Justin, Luke and Nicole. We have chosen one at random. Somebody is going to take home the full $24,000 kitty. Let's get them on the line right now and try and, I don't know, maybe build a bit of suspense for them. If they answer, please answer.
3: Hello, Justin speaking.
2: G'day, Justin. Dan, how are you going?
3: Oh, not too bad. Thanks, Dan. How are you?
2: I'm well, mate. I'm well. I'm just ringing all the winners just to make sure they're ready to go. Are you right if I just pop you on hold for a sec, mate?
3: Yeah, no problem. No problem.
2: Being cruel. Let's just let him stew on it for a moment, build some suspense. Okay, that's enough. Justin?
3: Yes.
2: I lied. There's no other winners on the line, mate, because you're the only winner. You've just won $24,000.
3: No way.
2: You are the winner, mate, of the 40K countdown. You took a punt the other week, went into the final draw. Congratulations. You've been drawn at random. $24,000 is what's left in the kitty, mate, and it's all yours.
3: Unbelievable. I've been anxious all week, and I was like, don't get your hopes up. There's four people now. Like,
2: mate, it's all yours. How's that going to change your world this week?
3: Oh, it's actually going to be a massive help. I've got a one income family and we're trying to save up for a house deposit, and that's just going straight into our savings, and that's just going to be like a huge step forward, I reckon.
2: Well, Justin, thank you so much for shopping locally, and I'm glad we can help with that home deposit, mate. Congratulations, 24K, it's all yours. You are the winner, the overall major winner of the 40K countdown.
3: Can't believe it. That's unreal.
2: Thank you so much to everyone who did enter, scanning a QR code at a participating business. 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

0: 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We're playing better music and more of it right across your day. Hey, coming up after four, we've got 10 in a row. Madonna, Crazy For You. Also Bonnie Tyler's It's a Heartache. And there's another Gippslander holding event on Friday to raise money for Fight MND. We'll find out who and where in local news with Daniel Brewer next.
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9: 12 degrees in Melbourne, showers tomorrow, winds easing, a top of 17. It's 4 o'clock. Good afternoon, I'm Stephanie Wackluig. Premier Jacinta Allen has backflipped by giving the state's anti-corruption watchdog greater powers to investigate the misuse of taxpayer dollars on the big build. The long-called-for changes will allow IBAC to look beyond primary contractors and follow the money to subcontractors where most of the alleged wrongdoing is occurring. The Premier says the decision follows recommendations from Parliament's Integrity and Oversight Committee.
19: Let me be clear, I want the follow-the-money investigative powers to be retrospective. IBAC should be able to examine recent allegations and also work alongside Victoria Police to ensure all criminal behaviour is investigated.
9: A three-year-old boy killed in a horror house fire at Werribee overnight is being remembered as a delightful, happy bubble of energy. Jordan Dashwood's father suffered serious injuries trying to save his son from their burning home. The cause of the blaze is still being investigated. Jordan's grandmother, Tracy, says the boy's mother is devastated.
20: She's got nothing now, nothing at all, and lost her baby. Like, how can a mother deal with that? It's not fair. Just isn't.
9: The Services Victoria website is back up and running after it crashed due to demand for the Allen government's vehicle registration rebate. Applications for the scheme opened this morning with users unable to log on and apply for their 20% discount. So far, more than 42,000 applications have been lodged. Public Transport Minister Gabrielle Williams says she won't be claiming the rebate.
21: I've got a parliamentary car in a very privileged position as a member of parliament to have a car as a part of my package and will not be accessing the rego rebate.
9: Cost of Living Minister Paul Edbrook and Opposition Leader Jess Wilson also confirming they will not be claiming the rebate. Well, the One Nation leader has declared she would be a prime minister for those who want to be Australians who want her party to win government. Pauline Hanson had previously claimed she has the ability to do the top job and is considering a move to the lower house. The minor party has a history of polarising remarks about immigration, but Senator Hanson says this would not affect her ability to lead the nation.
22: I can be a prime minister for all those who want to be Australians. I did a radio interview just before and they said, oh, well, it will come down to the Chinese and the Indians in these communities of how the vote goes. And I thought, hang on a minute, why are we determining whether they are Chinese or Indians? Aren't they Australians?
9: In finance, the all odds up 10 points, the dollar buying 72 US cents.
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9: Christian Volpato and Tete Yang are in line to make their debuts in North America after being named in the Socceroos 26-man squad for the FIFA World Cup. Socceroos coach Tony Popovic says there was just something behind Yang after he saw him play online in Scotland and then Japan.
23: He just stayed on our mind in terms of the profile that he has. It's very different to anything that we have here in terms of his size and presence on the pitch. He's really improved and he's got a lot of game time in the last 4 months. So we felt that that gives us a different option, a different avenue up front. And I'm delighted for the young man.
9: The Gold Coast Suns and the Brisbane Lions are preparing to battle it out at People's First Stadium this Saturday for the Q Clash. The last time the two teams met, the Lions defeated the Suns by 53 points, sending them home in the semi-finals. And the Flying Roos have beaten Great Britain in the Sail GP final in New York, their third event win in a row. That's the latest news and sport.
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3: I'm Daniel Brewer with your local news and sport headlines. The Trobe City Council have expressed deep disappointment and frustration at continued delays in finishing critical road safety projects across the region. Tim Beattie from Pizza Boys to Ralgan will be going down the slide in Bairnsdale, raising money for Fight MND. Before that, he will be holding a fundraising event on Friday night outside the shop.
4: It's a good cause. In our business, Pizza Boys to Ralgan is based on doing stuff in the community. So when Bairnsdale reached out and decided for us to go down the slide, we thought was one way to raise some money, and I'm sure there's a lot of people around town that want to throw a bit of ice cold water over me.
3: In sports, Swimming Victoria have announced the Victorian team selected to compete in the 2026 Tri-Series against Western Australia and New Zealand. The team consists of a couple of Gippslanders in Mackenzie Gibbs from Sale and Jessica Whiting from Traralgon. That's the latest local news and sport.
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3: Your four-day forecast for Gippsland and the Valley. There is a severe weather warning for damaging winds across the Alpine areas and a strong wind warning for the central and east Gippsland coast. Cloudy with showers for the remainder of your Monday. Overnight temperatures across the region between 5 and 9. Tomorrow, partly cloudy with a very high chance of showers, 16. Wednesday, cloudy with showers, 14. Thursday, cloudy with showers and 12. Right now, it's 10 degrees.
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There's Madonna, Crazy For You. Great song on Gippsland's Gold, all part of 10 in a row. Hey, this King's Birthday weekend, there are so many activities on, and Sunday's weather is looking okay for the Locksport Community House Garage Sale. 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It's Big Mountain. 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

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There's Goanna with Solid Rock. Hey, still to come, a great song from the Thompson Twins, Hold Me Now. Meantime, it's George Michael. This is Freedom 90.

0: Love rocking out to Boston. More than a feeling. Finishing 10 in a row on Gippsland's gold. Hey, Sports Day returns tonight. Jared Healy, Ken Hinckley and Sam Edmund, they will be all over round 12 from the weekend's AFL matches. They'll touch on the FIFA World Cup, State of Origin and so much more. You can always catch them on the Sports Day open line from 6 tonight. 1300 736 736.
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12: Jamie and his wife Serena will be heading to England in June to hike the 1,014 kilometre southwest coast path to raise funds for the Peter McCallum Cancer Foundation. Jamie's father, Joe, passed away at the age of 52, who was a passionate community man and sportsman in Gippsland. The goal is to complete the hike in 45 days and raise at least $10,014.
11: If it's happening in Gippsland, it's part of Gippsland Connected under the events section of gippslandsgold.com.au.

0: Gippsland's Gold 98.3 FM, 1242 AM. Hope you're having a wonderful Monday. Bet you are now that you're about to head home, and we've got a brilliant soundtrack to keep you company after five with another 10 in a row, Faith No More Easy. We've got Fleetwood Mac, Landslide, and there has been a serious house fire in Traralgon over the weekend. The fireys have been in attendance. Details on that coming up in local news with Daniel Brewer.
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13: 12 degrees in Melbourne, showers tomorrow, winds easing, a top of 17. It's 5 o'clock. Good afternoon, I'm Stephanie Wycliffe. The Premier has announced Victoria's anti-corruption watchdog will be given the power to investigate the misuse of public funds on the state's big build. Alex Riddell reports.
14: IBAC will now be given the follow the money powers it's long been calling for in the wake of alleged corruption plaguing the CFMEU. Currently, IBAC can only investigate conduct with direct links to public officers or public bodies. This reform will now allow IBAC to trace public funds through private contractors and subcontractors on major government projects. The changes will be retrospective and will enable IBAC to examine recent allegations and work alongside Victoria Police. The changes come on the back of Parliament's Integrity Oversight Committee back in December, calling for the government to overhaul IBAC's legislative framework. The Premier was today asked about the $15 billion allegedly lost to corruption on CFMEU projects, but says that claim is unfounded and she has seen no evidence to support that figure. Alex Riddell at State Parliament.
13: Investigators are looking into whether an e-bike or scooter battery caused a fatal house fire in Werribee, which claimed the life of a three-year-old boy, Jordan Dashwood. The blaze broke out on Newbury Street just after midnight. The little boy's father was seriously injured trying to save him. An ISIS bride who allegedly tried to indoctrinate her children with her radical views has been refused bail. Lawyers for 34-year-old Ryan El-Houli have told the Melbourne Magistrates Court she has since renounced her support of Islamic State. The mother of four is accused of supporting the killing of non-believers and attempting to recruit Australians to join the terrorist organisation in Syria. The opposition is playing down the result of a new poll, maintaining it can still win the next federal election. A new Redbridge survey has found One Nation is now Australia's most popular political party, with a 31% primary vote. The result puts them 3 points ahead of Labor and 11 points in front of the coalition. Senior Liberal MP Tim Wilson says the findings reflect the anger felt towards the government.
15: Australians are despairing that this government has no interest in the Australian people, betrays them at every point. We're led by a fake as a Prime Minister, and people are looking for a sense of hope. Our job is to be that hope.
13: Mikey inspectors will be understanding to people who forget to tap on as free public transport comes to an end. Fares are now half price until the end of the year, while motorists are being offered a 20% rebate on car registration. Applications open until the end of July. In finance, the All Ords up 5 points at the close, the dollar buying 72 US cents.
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13: better. Socceroos coach Tony Popovic is warning against writing off his youthful World Cup squad. 17 of the 26-man squad are yet to play at a World Cup, including 18-year-old Luke Harrington. But Popovic insists they are ready to perform on the biggest stage.
17: I think we've shown that we're not afraid to play the youngsters. Will they be better in 4 and 8 years? Without a doubt. But that's not to say they're not good enough now. If they weren't, I wouldn't play them and I wouldn't have them in the squad. So I don't need anyone to dampen the expectation.
13: Four players have missed the cut: Brandon Borello, Kai Rowles and Joe Gauci. A double blow for Martin Boyle, who also missed the 2022 World Cup through injury. And the Flying Roos have beaten Great Britain in the Sail GP final in New York, their third event win in a row. That's the latest news and sport.
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22: I'm Daniel Brewer with your local news and sport headlines. La Trobe Regional Health have added another day procedure to its suite of services, enabling Gippslanders to receive an endoscopic ultrasound closer to home. More details can be found on our website. Emergency services responded to a house fire in Traralgon during the early hours of Saturday morning, with the first calls arriving at 2:30 on Dyer Court. The incident was deemed under control 20 minutes later. In sport, Rod Twining has the latest round of East Gippsland football results.
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0: Final score saw the Cats kick 17-11, 113, to defeat the Magpies 2-10-22. In the other games, the Lakes Entrance defeated Stratford by 29 points, Wyong defeated Orbost Rovers by 71 points, and Boyesal Barragong defeated Painsville by 152 points.
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2: Hi, it's Jared Waitley. 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
23: I think they're trying their backsides off too. Yep. It's not like they're just dialing it in and good players aren't playing well. I think Fly's getting the best out of this group, which is the worry. They've got a few injuries, so there's always that caveat in the background and how you deal with that. But, you know, what are they going to be in 2 years is something that you think about now if you're back office list management. Where are we going to be in 2 years? Because right now you can't say that they're going to be pushing for, you know, top six this year. So what does it look like in the longer term? What are they going to do with some of their senior players? All those type of conversation is the back office conversation. Their best is so spirited. I think he's coached really well in the last month. Getting the best out of the group's not the issue. It's how good's the group. That's probably where I sit with that.
2: And Robert Craddock compared the defending champions, Lions and Broncos.
24: I reckon they're suffering, Jared, from exactly the same thing. The Brisbane Broncos yesterday had one of their worst performances of the century against it. They got beaten at Suncorp by the Dragons, who had lost 15 games in a row. And this is the Premiers. There was no hunger in their defensive line. Nothing urgent about them, no passion. And I think a similar thing is happening to the Brisbane Lions as well.
2: For all the key issues, debates and interviews in sport, subscribe to the Waitley podcast.
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29: Your 4-day forecast for Gippsland and the Valley is cloudy the rest of tonight with a strong wind warning for the East Gippsland coast and a severe weather warning for damaging winds across the ranges. Very high chance of showers, winds to 40 k's an hour. Overnight temperatures fall into between 7 and 10. Tomorrow is going to be cloudy with a very high chance of rain with damaging winds possible, top of 14. Thursday, cloudy, very high chance of showers and 12. And Friday, very high chance of showers and 12 degrees as well. Right now, it's 10 degrees.
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It's 10 in a row on Gippsland's Gold with 10cc, Things We Do For Love and Faith No More Easy. Hey, just a reminder that public transport is now half price from today until the end of the year, which means a full fare daily travel is still only $5.70 and concession just $2.85. So very, very cheap. And that, of course, is for trains, trams and buses. Coming up, we'll hear from Rick Astley. Right now, Split Air.

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Gippsland's Gold, 98.3 FM, 12:42 AM. There's in excess part of 10 in a row. Don't change. Showers increasing tomorrow, a top of 15 degrees. And more showers on Wednesday with 14. Here's Uncle Cracker now. It's Follow Me.

0: such a great pick-me-up to finish 10 in a row. The Pointer Sisters jump on Gippsland's gold. 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

0: I hope you've enjoyed all the music today on Gippsland's Gold. It's been a delight to have you with us. We're getting ready for Sports Day now. Jared Healy, Ken Hinckley and Sam Edmund will review round 12 of the AFL. Also, they'll be touching on State of Origin, FIFA World Cup and so much more. You can give them a buzz on the Sports Day open line 1300 736 736. Hope you have a great night. Stay warm.
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14: Your four-day forecast for Gippsland and the Valley is cloudy the rest of tonight with a strong wind warning for the East Gippsland coast and a severe weather warning for damaging winds across the ranges. Very high chance of showers, winds to 40 k's an hour. Overnight temperatures fall into between 7 and 10. Tomorrow is going to be cloudy with a very high chance of rain with damaging winds possible, top of 14. Thursday, cloudy, very high chance of showers and 12. And Friday, very high chance of showers and 12 degrees as well. Right now, it's 10 degrees.
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18: Yes, it is. Great pleasure to have you back on Sports Day. Tight turnaround from first hour to second, but there's still so much ahead of us. Headline in this second hour by the Fremantle Executive General Manager of Football, Joe Bright. He's going to join us in a few minutes, Jerry.
19: This is a first for Sports Day. Never had Joe on. Never met Joe. Talked to Joe.
18: Let's get to know Joe, shall we?
19: Why not?
18: I was trying to think of let it flow, Joe. Jared's perfect game in this little slot, quarter past six. So have you... Have the four quarters come easy to you?
19: No,
18: this...
19: they haven't.
18: Haven't they?
19: Last quarter, again, has been so tough.
18: Right. Well, seven games. They had a limited sample size. So I'm looking forward to that. Coach's Corner with me at 7 o'clock in the final hour. Plenty of time for your calls and texts. The open line, 1-300-736-736. And the text, 0433-98-1116. The good oil is for Cobram Estate. Cobram Estate, Australia's most awarded extra virgin olive oil. And the good oil tonight, Jared, takes us west to the all-conquering, thus far, Fremantle Dockers. 11 consecutive wins. They made it at the home of the back-to-back premier. I'm sure life couldn't be sweeter at Fremantle at the moment, which is where we find their Executive General Manager of Football, Joe Bridie. Joe, thanks for joining us on Sports Day.
20: No worries. Thanks, Sam. Jared, good to chat.
19: Joe, never met you before, so it's a great privilege to have you on. You wouldn't know where I'd get some grand final tickets by any chance.
20: I'll leave those conversations for other people, mate. We've got a fair bit of work ahead of us, I reckon.
19: I did do a lot of research on you today because, as I said, I've never met you. You've done the hard yards, so you're clearly darn good at your job from being COO and in charge of all manner of elements of the game, and then you were elevated to CEO of the football department. So have you had this ambition all along, and where did it all come from?
20: Yeah, it's been a pretty special journey, to be honest. Obviously been at Freo now for 15 years, and as you kind of alluded to, back in the days of Ross Lyon and Chris Bond was the GM at the time.
19: Yep.
20: It's been great to kind of be involved in all aspects of the footy program, and then went upstairs and oversaw the kind of more of the strategy side of business and COO, and then now back into footy performance. So, look, it's something where you're always taking opportunities and continuing to strive for how you can elevate yourself within a footy club, but the opportunity to come back and be a part of the strategy and the heartbeat of the footy program was something that I obviously wanted to take with both hands. And we just feel like we're just setting up the program that can something we can build on for a long period of time.
18: Now, what you've built this year, Joe, as an organisation is, as we said off the top, 11 consecutive wins, which is clearly a club record now. Can you just give us a bit of an insight into the feeling around the club at the moment? Like, what's it like? It's not very often you see a club peel off 11 consecutive wins. How would you describe the mood and the vibe around the club at the moment?
20: No, look, Sam, it's probably when we go back to last year and playing against the Saints, and obviously that performance that we had that was well beneath where we thought we were as a football program and as a club, and ultimately the connection since then as a playing group and a staff group and really the focus and drive around setting the standards we want to accept is probably the key piece, and that's one that I'm really proud of in terms of just how connected this group is. It's obviously talked about and being a younger group, but starting to play that kind of 50 to 100 games of footy together They're just striving to kind of constantly seeking improvement in the way we play. And JR and the coaches are doing a great job in leading, I guess, those changes in the way we play across all aspects and all phases of our footy. So it's obviously an exciting time for the club and our fans, but it's one where we feel like we're still chasing more growth in our football at the moment.
18: So, Joe, what are you, like, if I can ask you this, fans, media like us, supporters, they watch Fremantle games and they make their observations and they like, might be they like the three-headed monster that you got in the fall on. It might be Shea Bolton's wizardry. It might be Pierce down back with Cox and these guys. And
0: small forwards.
18: You know, they've got their own. What do you love seeing in your team when you watch them do what they do?
20: Oh, I think that's what you're looking for, isn't it? That flexibility across the ground in the way that you can score in particular is a key growth we've had with that scoring from our back half, or whether that's obviously the control in the game at stoppage or even playing that at front half footy from a pressure perspective. And I think that when you look year on year, you're chasing that 10 to 15% growth in those players and the role players that sit outside you kind of your top 10 on your list. And the growth in the guys like Warner and Johnson and the role players like Dudley that come into the team. And you alluded to Vossi and Jai Miss, who are kind of 23, 24. And even you look at the roles that a Wagner type can play in our team. And I think that's the key thing that for us in the long term is obviously challenging for sports availability becomes critical. But the growth in those players standing up at AFL level is something we've been really pleased to watch this year.
19: Can I ask you I assume when you're talking about the Saints versus Freo last year, it was at the Marvel Stadium ground?
20: Yeah.
19: So what was it? I mean, I saw that game. I was there, and you were beaten up around the ball specifically. What transpired in the sort of in the background after that match?
20: Yeah, it's some really tough conversations, to be honest. I think that a young group and a club that's obviously been starved of success, that's desperate to get somewhere quickly, but in ultimately trying to achieve that, you need to put all the foundations in place, and that starts with how you go about your preparations through the week and making sure that we really value the right things, and that's probably a point in time where we weren't doing that across the board, and some tough conversations with a young group of leaders that have taken some big steps forward since then in particular, and in leaning into obviously the role that they play across the board, but also the connection to our coaching group and the type of brand of footy that we want to play. And I guess it leaves us in a place now, Jared, that we feel like our brand of footy stacks up against anyone where we can be really consistent across four quarters.
18: Joe Bright is with us. He's the executive GM of football at the table-topping Fremantle Dockers. We got a text earlier, Joe, about the fact that you've built this list. David Walls and his team have built this list without any father sons, without any Next Gen Academy players. There's been players plucked from everywhere, from rookie drafts to other clubs, all sorts of avenues. Now, Carlton are looking for a list manager. Have you got Wallsy tucked away safely over there?
20: Wallsy's a Fremantle man through and through. Don't worry about that. Look, I think it's one of those things when you talk about being so invested in the list that you create that you want to be around when you're seen it in a position where it can ultimately contend, and that's what we're here to do from the years to come forward. So I feel like it's a credit to Wallsy and Dave McMullen and the team. They've been together for a really long time, and obviously Peter Bell was a part of that, and our list management committee now. We feel like, as you alluded to, like it's a piece where we've done a number of different things, whether that's going to the draft, to their high-end draft picks in years gone by, or the investment we've made in the SSPs. We've got three players playing at the moment in our 23 that are through the SSP process as well. So, and even finding the role players in the back end of the draft as well, or rookie roles. It's something that we've got really that depth now that we feel like players that are playing at State League can come in and have a big impact at AFL level when they're ready and when the opportunity arises.
19: So how did you go about getting the big kahuna?
20: Well, I think it was actually pretty handy that it might have been a COVID year.
19: It was a COVID year. So who actually saw him?
20: There wasn't too much seen of him. So, look, Ed McMullen, one of our recruiters, he always hangs his hat on the fact that he was the first one that I think spotted JT out playing, as you said, out in Kahuna his development and what he's been able to do. But even since then, like obviously he arrived as a big lad, and his ability to kind of bully at times as a key forward as he's developing his craft. But he arrives at the club at 5 a.m. in the morning, probably an hour and a half before anyone. And this is the kind of professional that we're talking about in terms of his investment in his body and his craft, and he's the first one out. We call it the touch on the work floor in the morning before training with Jamie Graham and driving the standards around those other players with Voss and Amiss, and he's really invested in all aspects. And then we're just seeing his leadership grow now at the moment as well, and the impact he can have in leading others, not only with his own footy and his attack on the ball, that's for sure.
19: Tell us about the club itself, because it's a club like a few others. Didn't have any absolute roots. Obviously, Fremantle have got two great sides, and there's a derby on there all the time. But tell us about the club and its foundation and what you see as your roots.
20: Yeah, obviously born out of East and South Fremantle, which has an amazing history at Freo Oval going back to the early 1900s.
19: Yep.
20: And I think you talk about Fremantle. Fremantle is a club that comes from a place, and it's something that our fans and our people are really proud of, and something that we're really invested in. And we talk about our trademark as a playing group, and all linked to being for the anchor. And that's a really hard-working, obviously, community down there on the wharf in Freo. And it's something that is etched in who we are as a club in terms of how we started, and not given the most opportunities in the beginning, but that set the foundations for the players that obviously created that trademark that we live and breathe now. So it's something that we continue to lean into, and a history that we're really proud of. And as I said, look, it's something that the club hasn't achieved that ultimate success, and they're hard to come by, and you need to consistently be at a level where you're putting yourself in the right place, and it's something that we hope to be able to do into the future.
0: So, Joe, just on that, Wharfie culture, who actually has the big red button to signify Wharfie time on game day? Who has that massive responsibility?
20: Yeah, look, I'm not too sure.
19: We're told it's you, Joe. I'm told reliably that you're the man.
20: Yeah, no, it doesn't sit with me, Jared, the old Wharfie time, but look, it's a pretty amazing thing when you're in Optus Stadium and 50,000 crowd, and we're pretty lucky as a club. Like, talk about where we've come from. I think we may not have the biggest membership, but I think we're in the top four for attendances at our home games. And
19: who came up with the idea, Joe?
20: Look, it comes through our membership team. So, Casey Passmore oversees our media membership, and she drives a fair bit of that. So,
0: nice. So, you know,
20: we're pretty proud of it.
0: We are a bit enamoured with it over on the East, to be honest with you, Joe. But how often would you play it? How often would it come out in a season?
20: Every
0: game, is it?
20: It's not saying it comes through footage. So I think it's something to get involved in the crowd, and it comes up here and there. So
0: Love normally it.
20: When the game's pretty close in the fourth quarter, you might hear it. So I think it's been done.
19: Has the coach got a foot pedal? He just sticks it on when he's a little bit toey?
20: No, I don't think he's too focused on that, but it definitely gets the crowd involved, that's for sure.
0: Hey, Joe, just a couple of things you would be familiar with. Obviously, got a couple of guys who are out of contract who I'm sure you'd be pretty keen to re-sign. I think Sam Switkowski's restricted in so far as free agency goes, and maybe Corey Wagner's unrestricted. Are you getting close with those two guys?
20: Yeah, ongoing conversations with both their management, and obviously, we talked about players who brought in the roles. So from Wag's perspective, he's been really important to us and consistent contributor. So hopefully get Wag locked away and staying here into the future. And Sammy's in the same boat, obviously a part of our leadership group and really invested. So he and his partner are about to welcome a baby later in the year, but we'll continue those conversations and look to have him remain in the purple.
19: Mm-hmm. There's another Warner that has been connected with your club. Have you dropped off Chad Warner or...

0: look, it's obviously one that we're always looking at players that might be coming back to WA into the future. He's contracted for a while yet, but obviously looking at the Jacksons and the Clarks and these players that have come back home to WA and been a part of those discussions, it's something we'll always be looking to consider, but we won't go into obviously specifics around him.
1: We're starting to get to the halfway mark. Well, we're at the halfway mark, and a lot of people have Luke Jackson as the All-Australian ruckman. The apprenticeship becomes the master, or the apprentice becomes the master. Would he be leading your best and fairest, and if not, who would?
0: He'd be up there. He'd be up there for sure. Just his impact around the ground and his follow-up work in particular, and he's obviously been able to go forward and hit the scoreboard as well. So. He's having a really, really strong year and built off a really strong pre-season as well. Obviously, Bolton's playing some more midfield time and having an impact in there now, which is great to see. I think that he obviously, with his ability to expose teams going forward in particular, and it's something that across the board we feel like that flexibility inside's important, the way the game's been played at the moment. Yeah, there's a fair few, to be honest. We feel like just the spread, and something on the weekend as well, like the spread across our playing group, I don't think we had someone have more than 25 disposals on the weekend. So just the depth of contributors is something that we want to really value as a group.
2: Hey, Joe, we'll let you go shortly, but North Melbourne's obviously done you a solid with that deal with the WA government. So you play them down in Bunbury, and then you've got the Cats at home and the Suns at home. So you get a good block here, don't you, of spending some time in your own beds and staying at home. I know the travel piece has been a big project for you guys.
0: Oh, you're spot on, Sam. It's something that we haven't seen in recent years or in my time. I think last year we were able to have 5 or 6 weeks at home with the first game in WA against North, and this year we head down to Bunbury, but we don't leave Perth for 5 weeks. So when we look at the competitive balance with the travel and the impact that can have on us as a group, which we always lean into, but it definitely helps being able to stay at home and not have to jump on a plane for 5 weeks. So we appreciate that from a WA government perspective and the support behind that.
2: Now, the weather was, looking at the West Coast game and reading up on this, really wild over in your part of the country recently. Winds north of 100 kilometres an hour and all sorts of damage. Is everything standing over there, Joe? How are you holding up?
0: It's been a fair bit of rain over the last 48 hours, that's for sure. And it was interesting conditions at a state league level and at the AFL yesterday. But I think this weekend down in Bunbury looks all clear.
2: Nicely done. Hey, we appreciate you taking the time out to join us, mate. We really do. Well done on what you've done so far. Obviously, you'd have loftier ambitions and the bigger picture of play, but as far as the here and now goes, well done on what you've built, and best of luck for the rest of the season.
0: No worries. Thanks for having me, gents.
2: There he is, Joe Bridie there. He's the Fremantle Dockers, the Executive General Manager of football.
1: He's done it the hard way. He basically came in as the office boy and now he's running the show. Yeah, it's a great story.
2: Big apprenticeship.
1: Yeah.
2: Yeah, like you get the coffees early and then next minute you're the CEO.
1: Bit like our Ollie at the back there.
2: Yeah, same thing. He's got to the top too, hasn't he?
1: Has he ever got you a coffee?
2: He's at the top though. He doesn't get coffees anymore. Cobram Estate. No, he does actually. Cobram Estate. Australia's most awarded extra virgin olive oil. Boy, that's awkward.
1: What about Jezza on the text machine with Aura? Of course, Jezza. Can't name everybody.
2: How do we forget Jezza Linko?
1: Jezza Linko, your beauty is there.
2: Yep, indeed. Cobram Estate, Australia's most awarded extra virgin olive oil. They brought you Joe Bridie tonight. Grown, harvested, first cold pressed in northern Victoria. Just off the text from David here. Good evening, Jared and Sam. Need your thoughts. Do you think Fremantle are peaking too early? I go back to these sides. Geelong 08, Hawthorn 2012, Richmond 2018, Melbourne 2022, Sydney 2024. Those sides were absolutely flying at the halfway mark, and it was arguably their best home and away season of their successful campaigns. However, never went on to win the flag. Do you think Fremantle are doing the old peaking too early?
1: I don't think they've peaked. And that's the scary thing.
2: You don't think they've peaked?
1: Don't think they've peaked at all.
2: They play better than this.
1: I think they can play better.
2: They just keep going
1: north. Very young side. They didn't have two of their guns
2: young
1: in the side.
2: And Sarong not there.
1: Young and Sarong. They're a very young side. And I think if you compare their power to Sydney's power in 2004, Sydney's great run was built on four or five players having great seasons, whereas this is built on, as Joe just said, well, there's a dozen guys there having best ever seasons, and they are a scary outfit. They're a powerful outfit.
2: Powerful's the word that comes to mind, isn't it?
1: Well, that's the kahuna factor.
2: Yeah.

0: But, I mean, they can just seemingly have a half less, 15-minute block where they could just take the game.
1: Where they go
0: and
1: quicker.
0: All the best teams have that, don't they? And is it any coincidence, taking nothing away from them, but just any coincidence that they've, you mentioned a couple of players there, but they have had the best-looking injury list in the competition.
1: That's always part of it, though.
0: Yeah. It's a big
1: part,
0: you've got
1: to win the flag. You've got to have nearly have your best side in. Very few don't. Brisbane last year had an amazing victory, given that they had half a dozen good ones out. But it's very much key.
0: Yeah, and look, let's hope it stays that way from their point of view.
1: If you had to pick your Sean second Darcy's best side right now, you're going straight to Sydney? Because Hoiney would tell you Geelong.
0: Yeah, I think Geelong. Just don't trust Sydney in the big games at the SCG, and that might be unfair, but that's I'm going back over recent history there. So I'd probably go Geelong. I'd have Hawthorn in the mix, clearly, and then the Sydney Swans, I reckon.
1: Hawthorn's hard to assess just at the moment because the boy Day, who came back on the weekend, we haven't seen him blow anyone off the park yet, but he will.
0: He will.
1: He will soon.
0: He will indeed. And they've had a few injury little hiccups along the way as well. So if they get a clean run with their guys. And then there's just the diagnosing of Brisbane, like we discussed earlier. Some text here. Our tackling looks cooked. No Lester, no Zorko, now no Coleman. Three of your best backs is hard, especially the frequency the ball has been coming in the opposition's forward line without much resistance. The boys look defeated early in the game. So that's the diagnosis.
1: They're all symptoms, aren't they?
0: Yeah. Two flags is hard. Three flags is harder.
1: No question of that.
0: Pride, no matter now, cooked. Now the hunted, says 940.
1: Well,
0: they've been the hunted for a while.
1: Yeah, been a lot of hunting going on.
0: I'm a Lions fan, so take this with a grain of biased salt. This slump in form for Brisbane across nearly the whole squad looks like a planned heavy training block. The old heavy training block. Well, mid-year, there was a slump in May, June of 25 and April, May 24. March, April in 23, and we know how those seasons ended up. Expecting the lift after the bye or after the Cattery match. So nothing tactical is given away prior to finals. So there you go. From 2-6-7, it's all part of
1: the grand plan.
0: Nothing to see here.
1: Okay.
0: Keep calm and carry on. Where's Kenny? Ask Gary.
1: He's got the factor 15 out right now.
0: Probably a few Coca-Colas deep, I reckon, in the just the setting sun up there at Far North Queensland. Half his luck. You've cobbled together your awesome
1: foursome. I had a good chat to Mike McKay, one of the original awesome foursomes during the week about numerology and naming rights. He has given us full license. He gave me an oar and said, just plant your oar in and go for it.
0: All right. Well, I'll tell you what. We've got a hard out coming up in about 4 minutes. So I might need to give you a bigger canvas than this to discuss it because you've gone deep with your research here. Have a look at the pointers here for quarters 1, 2, 3, and 4. Is there a rule that the same game can have more than one quarter?
1: No rules in this.
0: So you can double up.
1: Yeah, double up.
0: So if hypothetically, if Carlton and Geelong had a great first quarter and a great last quarter, you could have them both.
1: You could do that,
0: Send your nominations in too, by the way. So if you're joining us for the first time, or you're unfamiliar with Jared's awesome foursome, it is the best quarters from across the weekend rolled into one game. So the best first quarter across the comp, the best second, third, fourth, and so on. 0433.
1: Hardest choice I had was the last quarter. Give us your best last quarters.
0: I've got a good last quarter. But
1: I've got two of them.
0: I didn't see yours, so this is good. I reckon Collingwood and the Dogs have to be up there.
1: Yeah, absolutely.
0: That was pandemonium. They pushed them right into the end.
1: Yeah, it was a crazy game.
0: Let's have a – how long's Craig McRae? Let's have a listen. This is Fly McRae, his assessment of that loss I mentioned after they put up a heck of a fight in the last quarter against the Dogs.
2: Yeah, 62 inside 50s against. It's going to make it hard. Our backs defend the game as good as any in the competition, but I just don't want them to have to as much as they had tonight and in recent times. And a lot of that's from clearance. And we're scoring well when we go inside with a sort of like inside 50 with a mixed bag of a forward line at times. And, 59, 60% efficiency when you go inside suggests that you're connecting okay. It's been a challenge. It's been that sort of year for us. It's sort of like low entries, high efficiency. So we got to get the balance right of that. And we're working hard, but we've got to work harder.
1: It's a great game. Tactical game.
0: Yeah. I reckon, look, they're just short on star power at the moment. And their best players are doing all the heavy lifting, Collingwood. Yeah. And Jamie Elliott, his absence clearly hurts. To run the Dogs to 4 points after being well and truly out of it at various stages of the third quarter. So it was 5-5 to 3-3 at the end. They do keep throwing punches generally,
1: well,
0: don't they,
1: Colin? The decision to tag Bont was late, but it was impactful. Yeah. But then Ed Richards.
0: He couldn't be everywhere.
1: He was on fire.
0: He couldn't.
1: Jeez, I love Ed Richards as a player.
0: Yeah. They couldn't put Ed Allen on two players at once. They tried.
1: Good role for Ed, though.
0: Richards Bont.
1: It could be his role.
0: Yeah. Yeah. Well, they've been. Yeah, that's a good point, isn't it? That is the silver lining to the Collingwood game, is you find out little bits and pieces.
1: Well, Anderson coming
0: Angry early. Anderson did a couple of good things. Yeah. Yeah. Indeed.
1: Rowan Steele, Sydney Academy via South Australia a couple of years. So he's come in and doing some good stuff.
0: 492 is a little late to the party, but with a message that you will appreciate, Jared. Sam Edmund is banned from Blues Radio. So there you go.
1: We are of one.
0: It is started. You know we're back on Sunday night.
1: You're not.
0: Oh, I am indeed.
1: No way, no.
0: And if we lose on Sunday to Essendon, then I will concede never again. Okay? This is one way of I can.
1: Are you going to jump on the wagon now?
0: What do you mean?
1: Well, you've dropped off when you thought they were going to lose, and now they're winning. You jump back on.
0: I was double booked. This one was unexpected. This one was an unexpected add-on from our friends at Booper.
1: You were one of those Carlton superstars. You had an aura until you actually dropped off, blew the white flag.
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15: All right, Jared's perfect game from the weekend, otherwise known as Awesome Foursome. Put us out of our misery here, would you, G? Well, let me... Use that microphone.
16: Helps with the microphone.
15: There you go.
16: Let me just scroll this up.
15: We're going to need that.
16: This thing's not working.
15: Well, I can tell you what your first quarter is.
16: Hang on a sec.
15: I've got it in front of me.
16: No, don't do that.
15: Oh, okay.
16: Can Ollie come in and just get this thing sorted up,
15: Ollie? Drum roll from Coxie. An extended drum roll.
16: This is very amateurish.
15: This is more appropriate. Oh, have a look.
16: Here we go. Look at Ollie. Well played. Okay.
15: Gee, the perfect game from the weekend. That went quick. He sorted that out quickly.
16: Yeah, no, it was exposed
15: a real
16: by...
15: A complex problem, was it?
16: Exposed by a lack of talent. The Awesome Foursome for round... What are we up to? Round 12.
15: Correct.
16: It begins with Melbourne versus the Giants.
15: Oh,
16: beautiful Alice Springs background. Cozzy Pickett, goal of the year contender.
15: Oh, the serenity plays into it.
16: Absolutely. Okay. Everything comes into it.
15: The backdrop's important.
16: Finn Callahan, the flying Finn, 9 disposals and a goal to set up his best game of the year. And Brody Majcek just reminding everybody that he's still part of the big picture as they head towards a chance at the big dance. Two goals in a good comeback game. Melbourne 3-4.
15: Hang on. Isn't this also the quarter that Cozzy kicked his goal of the year contender?
16: I just said that.
15: Did you?
16: You weren't listening.
15: Did you actually clearly point that out?
16: I did point that out.
15: Just making sure.
16: Cozzy kicked goal of the year contender.
15: Thought we'd say it twice.
16: GWS four goals straight. And at that stage, you'd probably say Melbourne were looking the better team. Seven scoring shots, inaccurate, to the Giants. We know what happened. Q2 in the perfect game. Sydney 8-4, 52, Richmond 3-3, 21. The Swans kicked eight goals in this quarter. Heaney had 15 disposals and a goal. Curnow had seven disposals and kicked three. A complete domination. It looked as if one was VFL and that one was AFL, and that's what happens occasionally when you've got injuries, etc., as Richmond have done. But it was an explosive performance by Sydney, who just reignited the, I guess, the thought processes that maybe diminished a bit the previous week against the Cats.
15: Yeah. I mean, they're just not up to it, are they, Richmond?
16: Not yet.
15: Against that opponent at that venue. And it was interesting to watch because I reckon the last 2 weeks for Sydney against Geelong and Collingwood. And in fact, you go back further, probably North Melbourne as well.
16: Yeah.
15: The last 3 weeks, they've had the corridor largely taken away from them.
16: Yeah.
15: Or tested. And yet, in this game, it was like they were on the Autobahn again. Onto the Autobahn, straight towards goal. So everything had been denied for 3 or 4 weeks. Maybe that's why they were so happy to run up the score. It's just let out a bit of frustration.
16: Yeah, I don't think Sydney were playing well before Geelong. So I tipped Geelong that week. And they got their just desserts. No finals will be played down at Geelong, though, unless open up that can of worms. Q3, I think you have to just acknowledge that this is the quarter that Fremantle just let the whole football world know, even those who tip Brisbane and those who are still doubting, which there aren't too many, that they are on the march. Fremantle kicked 6-4, Brisbane kicked 3-2, 21. But they weren't in the hunt, and Fremantle bullied them. All the big boys got going. The run and the gun started happening. Dockers put the foot down. Jaya Miss kicked two goals from three marks. He had four score involvements as well. So that was Q3. And then I really battled, a bit like last week. Really struggled with the last quarter. You had Collingwood versus the Dogs.
15: Yep, that caught my eye.
16: Well, that was clearly the almost on the podium, but I just couldn't go past Patrick Cripps's mark. Da, da, da, da, da.
15: A sound choice.
16: Carlton 3-5, nearly kicked themselves out of it, to Geelong 3-2, and you can talk about the arc, but that was in the first 30 seconds of the game. So Patrick Cripps, 10 disposals and a game-winning goal. We were on our absolute...
15: Edge of our seats.
16: Well, we're all standing up. It was just amazing that last 20 seconds because when Geelong kicked the goal, the game was over. Let's be honest. That game was over.
15: The Henry snap with 2 minutes left, thought.
16: It was over.
15: Carlton have put up a good fight here. Brave effort.
16: We've seen that story before.
15: Geelong too professional to let it slip from here. And then it went back to the middle. In fact, they didn't get the takeaway. The Blues on the next centre, they've been good at centre bounce all game. And I thought if they're going to get the goal here to put themselves in front, it has to come from this. And it didn't. And it was a throw up, and they got it going from there. But
16: they got the transition going, and Paddy Cripps, he charged forward, and so too did Jeremy Cameron. But Cameron, have you chased up on Cameron? He looks like he's a bit
15: sore.
16: And Josh Fraser remains the undefeated coach. He'll be the Carlton coach next year, according to you.
15: According to me?
16: Yeah.
15: No, I'm not saying that. They're 3-0 with Essendon to come on Sunday night. Nice segment, Jared.
16: Good news is, though, that those four quarters will be patched together and you'll be able to hear them back-to-back tonight.
15: Oh, really?
16: Mm.
15: Where?
16: On SEN.
15: Yeah?
16: Your home of sport.
15: Has this become such a massive thing where we're now broadcasting
16: such
15: this?
16: Was the reaction last week.
15: Oh.
16: That is, it's got its own two-hour slot.
15: Extraordinary development.
16: I thought you were actually hosting it, but somebody else must be. We're not doing enough at the moment.
0: Problem here.
2: Yeah, that's unbelievable. Look at that. All right, so that's Jared's awesome foursome. You don't have to agree with that either, by the way.
16: Would you prefer the Collingwood game or the Blues game?
2: It if you're kept honest, Jared. Couldn't find room for Hawthorne keeping the Saints goalless in the first half. That's coming through.
16: No, Hawthorne were no good.
2: 0-9-3. Nice segment, Jared, even though Edmund isn't taking notice.
16: Yes, well spotted. Thank you for taking notice of him not taking notice.
2: Yes. We want your nominations each week as well. So if you've got a quarter that just has to be included in Jared's awesome foursome, then you need to text it through 0433 98 1116. And we don't want universal agreement. It's probably better if you challenge Jared back the other way. So if you think he's stuffed up, let us know and give us a replacement game. Now,
16: as Sam has already done, Patrick Cripps sits comfortably, Sammy, in the top 10 Carlton players of all time, and he hasn't finished yet. He's coming with a board. I think he's already he's come a long way.
2: You've got him in your – would you have him in your – this is a question without notice in every sense, but would you have him in Carlton's top 10 players of all time at the moment?
16: He's got to be in there somewhere, doesn't he, with two Brownlows and
2: – yeah.
16: He hasn't got any flags, which I just have a very, very tough 10.
2: Well, he'd be the only one in the 10 not to have won premiership.
16: Yeah. But it is a tough 10.
2: Yeah, a good 10. Attention, Sports Day. I have a question as a very avid listener of the program over the last few years. A certain segment has been canned. I'm not sure if I missed the why. I suspect perhaps it wasn't sport related. But I love the lawn care segment with Jimmy Thwaites, the King of Colac.
16: Yep.
2: Love that part of the show and would love to see it back.
16: I was thinking about Jimmy today, actually, because I was out in the front lawn. We'd like to see it back, but it's sort of a summery thing, and it's didn't work last summer, so it's on the books. People love it. We know that. We might have to do a segment in the last hour once a month just to keep everybody engaged.
2: All right.
16: Just as the finals come around and the sun starts to generate new growth.
2: Just while I'm reading through the text here from 189, boys, it feels like Carlton and GWS are making and about to make the same run they both made in 2023 when they were 14th and 15th at round 10 and they both made preliminary finals.
16: Good observation. Imagine I'll be happier with Giants rather than the Blues.
2: Imagine if that happened at the end of the year. He'd throw out every prediction he'd ever heard or seen or made if that ended up eventuating. Chris Judd, no flags, says Kevin. If you were to have him in your Carlton 10.
16: You'd have to have Juddy close in the 10.
2: Yeah, he'd have to be in the 10.
17: See, Judd!
2: No Carlton flags, clearly, but a West Coast one there under the belt. Hey, a question came through earlier. If you're Melbourne, would you continue to sell games to the Northern Territory government, playing one of them in the Alice, as they do every year?
16: Well, you'd have to know the details to give you the full answer on that. I mean, it's worth
2: $1 million.
16: Yeah, I'd be selling.
2: Would you?
16: Yeah, it's only one game.
2: Yeah, what if you've lost it every time?
16: Well,
2: for
16: bad
2: the last
16: luck.
2: 4 years?
16: I mean, get your footy department sorted out so you win it. I mean, it's $1 million.
2: Well, it's not that simple. Home ground advantage is home ground advantage.
16: Yeah, but if that's the basis upon which you're winning, then you're not going to go that far. I mean, the MCG is everybody's home ground advantage, bar the interstate teams.
2: No, it's not. Some teams have a home ground at Marvel. We've got a team down the Cattery.
16: Most sides play a number of games at the G.
2: When you're a young group and you're undefeated at the G.
16: I hear all that argument.
2: Undefeated. And you sell a game at a venue you've now lost your last four at in a very even comp.
16: Okay.
2: You can't help but wonder what if, though, can you? If they played the Giants at the MCG, they win that game 9 times out of 10. Maybe more.
16: Do they?
2: Yeah.
16: How do the Giants get themselves up and about to play at Alice Springs and Melbourne?
2: Well, it's a neutral venue. So it definitely dilutes, it strips any advantage Melbourne have. That's undebatable. Takes away their advantage.
16: Against the Giants, you can't argue with that.
2: And the Giants are 2 from 2 at the venue, small sample size. But over time, Melbourne have now played at Traeger Park in the Alice on 12 occasions. Guess how many times they've won there?
16: Not sure.
2: And this is including some of their best
16: years.
2: Does
16: that mean they've got $12 million out of it, have they?
2: Four wins, 8 losses. It's if Hawthorn had their cake and had it too with Tassie, Melbourne have no cake. No cake at
16: no
2: Melbourne.
16: Cake or icing.
2: No icing, no cake, no nothing.
16: Well, I'm not sure why it is, but Melbourne are a better side than what they produced on the weekend.
2: Yeah, they were poor, as we said off the top.
16: And if you're blaming travel, well, then let's hope they don't get a final and Western Australia.
2: A bit of a throwback to the last couple of years under Simon Goodwin, where they huffed and puffed and they just couldn't sort of capitalise. They couldn't
16: pressure. They're a better side than that. They're a young team. They're on the march, but there's also the upside. You travel together, you stay, you see a different part of the world.
2: And look, I'm not taking anything away from the Giants. There's a text here. GWS don't get enough recognition for how good they play when they are on. The footy world needs to celebrate them more. That is true. They're playing some beautiful football. They're efficient. They're clinical. And they're getting players back. Melbourne won contest, won clearance, won inside 50s.
16: What didn't they win?
2: The scoreboard. A break on Sports Day. Back with more right after this, thanks to Kia.
16: You should put in for the car.
2: Well, I knew what the answer was. 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
15: Boys, in 2023, the Blues are 4-8.
2: They made a prelim. I'm a Cats fan, but would love them to go on a run and make another prelim, so long as it's not at the Cats' expense. The Josh Fraser story would be unreal. Go Cats. Is that? I mean, I'm sure that's happened, hasn't it, where an interim coach has taken a team deep.
16: All the way.
2: Has that ever happened?
16: Don't think so. Interim coach?
2: How deep? I'd love to know. Last time a coach got sacked and the replacement took him to a... Or whatever.
16: Well,
2: prelim, semi.
16: I think it happened the year after with Ruzzi. Got them into the finals. I think his win-loss record was about 5-3. And Josh Fraser's is going to end up being not too different, isn't it?
2: Well, time will tell, clearly.
16: We've got him winning the next five.
2: Time will tell. Just on the subject of the Demons selling their home games to the NT government, North Melbourne are about to embark on their two-game a year deal over there in WA, and that's why Gazy and Laverton wants to have a chat about it. G'day, Gazy.
4: Oh, g'day, guys. How you going?
2: Good.
4: Yeah, look, I was watching the West Coast game on Disney. Pretty good, the Eagles, aren't they?
2: Yep.
4: And I was watching that on the weekend. I thought, shit, we're in trouble here. Now, I don't understand. I wanted to give me a bit of a heads up on it. Why would we sell a game? Were they getting $1 million?
2: They're getting the two games per year, Gazy. They're worth around $2.5 million to your football club.
4: We've got money. Like, you know what I mean? We're not like we used to be struggling and all
2: that. You're not rattling tins, Gazy, but I think if I was to pull up the distribution ladder, as it were, you would be at the pointy end of getting funds from the AFL for sure.
4: Yeah, but that's okay. So you're going to sell a game to per team.
2: Yeah.
4: That, you know, like if we're playing them in Marvel, we're a big chance.
2: Yeah.
16: Well, there's a dual-edged sword this because the AFL was trying to even travel requirements. So that was an opportunity, and clearly the Kangaroos would like the money to boost their balance sheet. So it's a win-win in that regard.
2: Gazy, let me say this, though. Like last year, and I know Fremantle are a far more powerful proposition now, but you ran Fremantle to a kick at Optus Stadium last year.
16: Should have won the game.
2: And you beat West Coast down in Bunbury. So, and probably should have won the Fremantle game. So you should be beating West Coast. And I don't want to contradict myself after the Melbourne conversation.
16: You should be
2: beating West Coast clearly over there, shouldn't you?
4: Oh, I don't know, because the way they played on the weekend, I don't think our backmen are going to hold their forwards. I think they're a bit strong there.
16: Why are they going to hold them at Marvel if they can't hold them over there?
4: No, because it's a different game. It's a bigger ground. It's different.
16: Okay.
4: It's different. I think I'm just saying I don't understand why you would sell points for games.
16: Well, it's $2.5 million. That's the bottom line. I guess if you are one of the really rich clubs, you wouldn't be selling games. But Ralphie Horowitz, world-famous Melbourne supporter, he's very happy with Alice Steele. Club is to grow beyond short-term MCG home ground advantage, which they did between 2007 and 2017 for zero finals.
2: All right. Thank you, Ralphie.
16: Thank you, Gazy.
2: Off the text, Alan Joyce filled in and coached Hawthorn 3 and won a flag. But that was a little bit different with Alan Joyce taking over because...
16: That wasn't a mid-season takeover, was it?
2: It was, but Jeans was crook, was he not?
16: Crook,
2: he wasn't sacked, and that was a bloody powerful Hawthorn team at the time. Brett's texting Scott Camporelli, 2015, with Adelaide. semi-final coming through from Brett Crockies. I can barely remember that. So
16: that again was because of wasn't because of coach was sacked.
2: Yeah, that's coming through off the text. Come on, Gazy. Surely the club knows it's a better decision whether to sell games or play them at home and a chance to winning them. Not a punter sitting on the couch. If they don't sell them, you will complain about money and want compensation packages again. Just we're nearly out of time, Jared, but just to wrap up on...
16: It's flown tonight.
2: It has, hasn't it? Just to wrap up on that Melbourne GWS game. So the Giants took 132 uncontested marks.
16: Yeah.
2: It looked like a lot, and just going back, it is a lot. They waltzed through the Demons at times.
16: They did. It wasn't a handball tsunami. It was a chip, chip, chip.
2: Melbourne's pressure was off. And maybe Melbourne, as a young group, are they getting tired? Do the kids need a rest? They've still got a month before their bye, and GWS just way more efficient. And they turned up sloppy with the ball, Melbourne. They were off, yeah. They were off on a number of fronts.
16: But it's a long season, and yeah. You don't necessarily need the bye to rejuvenate. You just yeah. need to have a bit of a low ebb, get your mouth guards out on Tuesday and get back into it.
2: Have St Kilda improved this year from last?
16: Well, they haven't this year, but they haven't had their best players playing. So you got
2: haven't improved.
16: You got to compare apples with apples.
2: Mm.
16: And at the moment, let's wait and see when Naz and co get back into the side, and then we can, after half a dozen weeks, have a decent crack at answering that question.
2: Might throw that out to St Kilda supporters listening tonight who follow their side a lot closely than what we might do, Jared. I mean, the win-loss is the same, 5-7, yeah. 5-7,
16: yeah.
2: After 12. But I think...
16: But based on the injuries, you could probably argue they yeah. have, because they're still in the same spot.
2: And I think their method is slightly improved, isn't it? There's a lot of debate out of the weekend about the lack of forward handball and about how the rest of the comp is moving on with that, and they are not. But they were held goalless in a first half. First time the club's been held goalless in a first half since 1987.
16: I was there. It was a really flat now. Game. Thursday night.
2: Mm.
16: It's going to be a while before the Saints get another Thursday night game.
2: Yeah. They corrected in the second hour, but, gee, when it was up for grabs, they were absolutely...
16: Silvani corrected.
2: Horrible.
16: Yeah.
2: Yeah. And there was a bit of a clip at the forwards, too, from Ross in the aftermath. Well, I think he said words to the effect of that. That's what the difference makes when you get a competitive AFL caliber forward playing in your forward line. Mm. And I'm not sure if that was a clip at Sharman, Caminiti, Isaac Keeler, yep. and a few others who didn't quite grasp the opportunity.
16: I think you are, sure.
2: Yeah, all right. That's Melbourne, that's GWS, that's St Kilda, that's Hawthorn. And are we starting to see the rise of the West Coast Eagles?
16: Well, clearly. I think the spirit of the Eagles has now been reborn.
2: What about Dersma?
16: Dersma was good. We've got ourselves the All Australian fullback. Bailey Williams has been an extraordinary yes. Improver over the last six yes. weeks with Nat Nui tutelage, starting to hit the ball just as well as Nick Nat.
2: All right. Well, we'll continue with the coach's corner after this. We'll and wrap up all the things you've missed. Sorry?
16: The electrician.
2: What's the electrician?
16: The little left footer that plays for the West Coast Eagles.
2: Is Murdoch. That, are you talking about Milan Murdoch?
16: Yeah. The guy's...
2: Is he old Sparky, is he?
16: He's a young Sparky. He's an apprentice.
2: Right. All right. Cut the red cable, not the blue cable. Jared, we'll do it all again soon. Back after this on Sports Day.
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2: Your four-day forecast for Gippsland and the Valley is cloudy the rest of tonight, with a strong wind warning for the East Gippsland coast and a severe weather warning for damaging winds across the ranges. Very high chance of showers, winds to 40 k's an hour. Overnight temperatures fall into between 7 and 10. Tomorrow is going to be cloudy with a very high chance of rain with damaging winds possible, top of 14. Thursday, cloudy, very high chance of showers and 12. And Friday, very high chance of showers and 12 degrees as well. Right now, it's 10 degrees.
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2: Into the final hour we go on Sports Day. 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Sam Edmund going solo for the final hour. So I'm going to open the lines right up. 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Alternatively, always happy to have your text as well. 0433 98 11 16. If you're just joining us, we had Joe Brody, Fremantle Executive General Manager of Football. And in the opening hour, we started where we always do, with Start, Stop and Keep. That's all up and podcasted. Oh, and Jared's Perfect Game, the awesome foursome, second iteration of that, also out there in the ether at the moment. Speaking of Jared, he'll be back tomorrow, Tuesday, with the Dr. Daniel Hoyne and Cam Luke in the house as well on a Tuesday night on Sports Day. So the open line 1-300-736-736. We'll delve into our coaches' corner over the course of this hour and hear from the respective coaches from across the competition and take your calls and texts as well. Actually, just on the subject of the Saints and whether they've improved or not. Hey, guys, I love the Saints. No panic for mine. We aren't yet able to cover the outs we have. We are improving. We still have a way to go, but I've learned to be patient. I still believe in our list. We need a bit of luck, but let's not panic. Chris from the Basin. Steve, Saints fan here. We've had a horrible draw plus injuries. Can't compare anything at the moment. Sharman needs to be dropped. Steve coming through there. We're definitely better, but played very poorly for the first time this year last week. So, yep, the Saints, they were curious coming in. They're curious now, and they'll be curious on the way out as well after the trade period that they had and where they're going to find themselves this year. I think if the Saints miss finals in a top 10 system, I think that that is a categoric failure. But they've got Sydney next, into the Giants, into the Western Bulldogs, into Essendon, and then Port Adelaide to follow. So not a bad run of fixtures coming up for them. Caroline Wilson has got some breaking news here on Channel 7 moments ago, and this concerns the Chief Executive Officer of the Collingwood Football Club, Craig Kelly.
1: Craig Kelly, the Collingwood Premiership player and famous footy figure, is planning his departure, we are told, from the Collingwood Football Club in his fourth season to the club, at the club where he oversaw a premiership at the start of his reign. My understanding is that Craig Kelly is looking at remaining in the club, potentially in a consultancy role, but already CEOs at other footy clubs and senior footy people are hearing this news and looking at the job at Collingwood. There is some internal candidates as well.
2: Well, so there you go. Staying on perhaps in a consultancy role. So a big step back from Craig Kelly, according to Caroline Wilson there on 7, who assumed the CEO position after leaving his management group. So that's a big development there and a big job potentially opening up the chief executive officer position at Collingwood. Tim, Sam, the Blues have got to get David Walls from the Dockers as our list manager. Tim from Berwick, go Blues. Well, Tim, I did ask Joe Bridie if David Walls was signed and tucked away there at the Dockers, and as you'd imagine, he shut that all down pretty quick. He is a Fremantle man, we are told. Mitch Cleary, this is on Darcy Moore, who's had a shocking run with injury this year. He's had just about everything, the Collingwood captain, and this is Mitch's report on what Darcy's doing to sort out his soft tissue issues.
3: Darcy Moore has, in the last 24 hours, jetted off to the USA in his quest to overcome his latest setback. The skipper is headed to San Francisco, will undergo a short, intense training block with world-leading specialists. Now, this comes, incredibly, 8 years after he and Jamie Elliott visited Germany for expert hamstring treatment. The 30-year-old is expected to miss at least a month after this fresh hamstring sustained in Scott Pendlebury's record-breaking match. That came after a hamstring injury back in round 3. In pre-season, he suffered consecutive calf injuries, forcing him out of the start of the season.
2: Can't get a run on it, can it, Darcy Moore? And look, I know we pump these things up and they are good stories. I mean, history says, though, that there's certainly no guarantee to sort anything out. The players that go to Germany or over to Doha or Qatar or San Francisco in this case, it's certainly no guarantee to sort out the issues, but Darcy Moore, you can understand, doing just everything he can to get to the bottom of it. And just on the subject of injuries, Owen Leonard reporting that Kitty Coleman hamstring has been put at around a 5 to 6 week absence for Kadeen Coleman, who only just this year returning from those knee reconstructions, of course, and Dane Zorko a fair way away from returning as well. So Brisbane just copping it at the moment. Nick is up in Albury, up on the border. G'day, Nick. Welcome to Sports Day.
4: Oh, mate. Yeah, good to talk to you, Sam. I had a question for you, but it was on the subject outside of football. Not to worry. I'll get you another time.
2: Oh, that's all right, John. Anyway, hey, Nick, you can fire when ready, Nick. Or we can take any question. What were you talking about?
4: Well, you're well involved with sport, so could you give me an answer? My sister is absolutely crazy about Senna. Why is that man breaking down time and time again? Almost a billionaire, should have the best fitness in the world, fitness people, and the best coaching, and yet he just can't see some of the tough matches. He just can't see them out. Mm. We never seen Federer or Nadal or Djokovic or Andy Murray. We never seen them do it. There's got to be something wrong with this bloke.
2: Well, Djokovic has had his issues over the journey, hasn't he, with injury? And I'm sure Roger would have had his injuries, and Rafa had all sorts of injuries coming through. But do you think Yannick is more injury prone than all the rest of it, Nick?
4: Oh, yeah, God, yeah. I've watched about five majors that he's been in, a couple of French, the Australian one, and Wimbledon and the Yankee one, yeah. And he's just too good a player to bloody. Like the other night in the French Open, he had this young bloke come to a dinner and he could hardly walk to finish. I don't even know why he was on the court.
2: No, he had some sort of a physical collapse, didn't he? He was dizzy, there was fatigue at play, there was cramping. Well, I'm not sure if it was hot. I didn't see the match or the time, but he has had these sort of episodes before, hasn't he? So that's Yannick Sinner at the moment, the best player in tennis. Thanks for the call, though, Nick. Appreciate it. Don't be a stranger. Maddie's out at Ascot Vale. He's certainly not a stranger. Maddie, you say on the Blues?
5: Sammy, how you going?
2: Good.
5: Yes, I am. I don't think it's just a sugar hit for the Blues from sacking the coach. And I'll tell you why. We've got a number of first-year players. We've got, Jagger Smith. It's really his first year.
2: Yep.
5: We've got Harry Dean. We've got a few other ones popping up. But we've also got a number of imports from other clubs, and it's their first year with Carlton. And that takes time to gel. And I think slowly they're figuring out how each other plays and the team structure, and that's why we're getting better. Yeah, new coach, that helps, but I think there's a bit more to it.
2: So do you think, Matty, if Michael Voss was still there, that this uptick in win-loss would have happened anyway?
5: No, because I think he was playing the wrong people and giving games to people like Lewis Young and people that weren't in our future.
2: Yeah.
5: So I think there's definitely that element. But, you know, Will Haywood and all those guys, they seem to just be getting better as time goes on. And, you know, it takes time for other players in new teams as well.
2: Oh, no doubt about that. I think when you're talking about the two Sydney boys, yeah, fair enough. And imagine trying to bed yourself down with all the chaos that's happening around you as well. So, yeah, that is noted. And I think you can understand why Michael Voss kept picking his guys or the established players, because when you're coaching for your life or your career, essentially, you're not going to turn around and pick Flynn Young. But now that they've been liberated almost, the Carlton players, I feel like just the mental pressure has just come off that group. Like, you can't be killed twice. It's like the worst thing has happened. Now the pressure's off. It's a free hit at the stumps for the remainder of the year. I think there's probably 5 to 10% improvement in that, slight tactical tweak. And then there's the energy of youth coming in, like those guys that he didn't pick. Flynn Young comes in. Jack Eason comes in. We see Billy Wilson more consistently now. And yeah, he's got some flaws as a player, but he's got energy. Taylor Byrne comes in and does some great stuff as well. And then there's some of those positional tweaks with Chera out on a wing. George Hewitt comes back in. And I guess you double down on the things you're good at as a group. Ben Ainsworth's the other player who's made a fair old impression on that team as well. And it does help when your best players are playing their best football. And that certainly pertains to Sam Walsh. I did like the fact that they didn't play Jacob Wettering on Jeremy Cameron too. And they gave that job to another young player, Lockie Cowan, which freed up Jacob Wettering and probably one of Wettering's best games for a while. And he hasn't had the greatest of seasons. But if he can recapture his best form with Patrick Cripps and Sam Walsh, then, you know, we'll see where it takes them with Mitch McGovern and Brody Kemp playing forward. Have had pretty good years, to be honest. 21 goals and 17 goals respectively or whatever it is. In fact, it's more than that now. These are numbers before the weekend. Then I think they can make a reasonable fist of it from here. Thanks for the call, Matty. Dash is in Deer Park. Yeah, Dash, Darcy Moore at Collingwood.
6: Yeah, g'day, fellas. Yeah, just wanted to talk about Dusty Moore with the injury. Sammy, you were saying that these sort of international programs, sort of there's no guarantee that they might fix any sort of issue that a player might be facing. But a couple of good examples, I'd say, is CJ, when he was at Auckland, he went to Qatar for a program there for about a week or so. He's doing all right at the moment with his hammy. And same thing with Mitch Lewis. I think he had some similar thing. I think he went to America maybe. And at the moment, yeah, he's doing pretty well himself. So
2: It's certainly worth doing. It's certainly worth doing, Dash. I mean, if your club can send you there, I'm all for going. I mean, I'm thinking of guys like Jordan Ridley, who's been to Aspetar as well. I'm thinking Sean Darcy, who's been over there. Gibkiss, who went back and forward, who had all manner of injuries. Elliot Yeo's been there and had all manner of injuries. Adam Chera's had countless soft tissue issues, and he's been there as well. So, look, I guess it's new methods, new techniques, and new ideas. And hey, look, if it's even a 50% chance of fixing the problem, then it's certainly worth doing. No problems there. Thanks for your call, Dash. 1-300-736-736. Matt's texting, if Cray McRae doesn't bring in a genuine second ruckman for King's birthday, Collingwood will get done by 10 goals. Smashed in clearance. Cameron just doesn't have it to be a star ruckman anymore. Gorn and Heath will make him look silly if he's got Buller as his backup. Give Illero Schmidt a go. Yeah, well, Big Schmidt, he might get a go. He might not have to wait too long to get a game, Matt. That is for sure. So weird hearing all this positive Carlton talk on the radio, says 299. So let's get to some more positive talk, shall we? Dean Cox couldn't get more positive than Sydney's win over Richmond at the weekend. A ridiculous scoreboard, it looked like, at the final siren. And this was the Sydney coach in the aftermath.
7: I thought it was a really consistent performance. I think it was from all our players across the board for majority of the game. We got scored against on entry a little bit too easy at the start of the game, but you know, to be able to rectify that and to be hard to play against was really satisfying.
2: Well, that was you'd be hard pressed if you weren't satisfied by that. That was Dean Cox at the weekend. A ridiculous score in that game, and you do feel for Richmond at times like this. It was 25-20, 170 to Richmond 8-8-56. And Charlie Curnow, really, I mean, as happy as he would be with kicking 8-1, just doing no favours for a reputation that he only bullies the.

0: Collingwood and just couldn't seal the deal. So I don't think they were far off, but I reckon they've just been liberated, that playing group, and a lot of the pressure has come off it. Luke Beveridge, maybe it goes with the territory. If your surname is Selwood, you've got to show insane bravery on the field. The mark from Michael Selwood, Leo Barry style, to keep Collingwood at bay at the weekend was extraordinary. Luke Beveridge wasn't expecting his emerging player to go for the mark, but go for the mark he did.
1: He's a very courageous player, as you can see when he plays, and there's no hesitation, and it doesn't get him into too much trouble. He is a good help, he's a good second up or one and a half player, as we describe it. And yeah, but so he's one of those players in our team that, at the start of the year, you're hoping for some, not even growth, because he hasn't played at this level before. You're just hoping that he's going to be able to exist and sustain a performance level that will at least keep us secure, and he's probably been doing more than that.
0: Good player, isn't he, Michael Selwood? Has a real crack. I think if you're a dog supporter, you would love watching him go about it. Tim English, I mean, his importance to the Dogs was, we knew it was extraordinary, but the run of form this year with him, 6-1, without him, 1-4, clearance and points from clearance differential, it's chalk and cheese when you got Tim English compared to when you don't. Two games in the last 2 months or whatever he's played coming into this one, and Rory Lobb gave him some relief in the ruck as well. That's been the one thing I think the Dogs have got out of Tim English's absence, is that Lobb has really come on in the ruck and had an awesome season, to be honest. So Tim English is a star, and the ripple effect of having him in there just made them look so different, didn't it? And assertive in the middle. He had 16 disposals, 24 hitouts, 2 goals, 7 score involvements. But it just means that guys like Ed Richards and the Bont, Joel Frazier, they can be proactive at centre bounce rather than reactive. And he was all over them, Tim English. So a welcome addition, as has been Will Lewis. He's a player, isn't he, Will? The pre-season signing, 3 goals, all sorts of influence in that forward 50. He's tough. I love the way he energises that group. So he's improving at a rate of knots. We spoke about Ed Allen with Jared Healy earlier. He started on Ed Richards, I think. Then he went to the Bont. Then he went back to Ed Richards. And his last quarter, Ed Richards, was enormous. I think he had a dozen touches, 4 inside 50s in the fourth quarter. Clearly fit again now, isn't he, Ed Richards? And when he's fit, he's extremely dangerous. Jordan Ngoi's come good. 1 goal, 3, but 30 disposals, 4 clearances, 19 score involvements, a massive number. And the Pies had Nick Dacos and Scott Pendlebury all playing amazing games, but maybe too much left to too few. It's a mixed bag in that forward line, isn't it? But they were pretty efficient, the Pies, with not a lot in there. I mean, they had 28 scoring shots from 47 entries. They lost the inside 50 count by 15, Collingwood. So that's a pretty mighty effort to run the Dogs to 4 points in the end. So just a worry how top-heavy they are, maybe, for mine, as they transition, even if some good signs from some of those role players, like guys like Steele and Anderson and Harrison, who all had little moments for Collingwood as well. 0433 98 11 16 to have your say. Kevin, cheer up a bit, Justin Longmuir. I haven't heard such misery since Leon Cameron. He doesn't get overexcited, Kevin. He never gets too high and he never gets too low, does Justin Longmuir. If they do go all the way, how will he celebrate, Justin Longmuir? Do you reckon he'll allow himself to let himself go a little bit?
2: That's categorically wrong.
0: Yeah, thank you. Adam from Clyde North again. I'm a Blues supporter. I want the Voss hating to stop. We're not doing anything significantly different. We're playing hard for 4 quarters. Watch those games we lost, which we should have won. Those leads were built on what is happening for 4 quarters. Yeah, I agree. Lowering the eyes, hitting up targets, tackling, and intensity. So that's much more on the players for going away from that under pressure than coaching. Maybe Voss couldn't get them going anymore and he's gone now, but don't tell me he can coach well in the first half and not in the second. That's the thing. It wasn't like Michael Voss's coaching ability just magically left him in the 3-quarter time huddle and he went from being a good coach to a bad coach. It's multifactorial, isn't it? Speaking of the tackling, though, what about the Taylor Byrne tackle on Mark Blitzer's? That was a massive tackle. You'd reckon that sort of stuff gets highlighted during this week down at the Blues, who have Essendon Sunday night. Going to be a big game, that one. Sunday night on the eve of the public holiday, the King's birthday. I think the Carlton game, actually, the Geelong game, was, I was told, the second highest rating game on TV for the year. So the irony in the fact that the Blues are about to be booted off primetime and they're not going to be on free-to-air for a good, close to a couple of months. Is it too late for the AFL to change their mind and get them back on their box office again? The Blues. But anyway, if you don't have Fox, you'll miss out on a Saturday if you're in the states of Victoria and Tasmania. Coach's Corner will continue after this. We'll hear from Craig McRae. We'll touch base with Stephen King. Their ball use was an issue against GWS. Chris Scott, we'll go back to that Geelong-Carlton game as well. And our news headlines and an update thanks to Incitec Pivot. That's staying with us. And you're staying with us too. Back in a moment.
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0: Sam Edmund with you up until 8 o'clock. We go solo in the final hour on a Monday. So join me anytime. Love the company, to be honest. 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In fact, on that front. G'day, Sammy. Big shout out to Jaden Laverde, who is ranked the third best defender in the last 8 weeks. Is that right? What a story after being delisted. Miss him at the Dons. That is amazing if true, which I'm sure it is. Thanks, 189. And Loris over in Perth. Sam, is Paul Sexas a definite starter for the tour? And if so, do you think he should be told to wait another year? Loris, he is. And don't worry about it, Coxie. This guy, if you don't know his name now, you will in the not-too-distant future. He's the French teenage phenomenon who's entered into the Tour de France. He rides for Decathlon over there in Europe. And his two-week altitude camp has got all sorts of publicity around it. In fact, he set a new record up the Tourmalet there, taking Strava comms everywhere in his Tour de France reconnaissance. For me, Loris, though, the big question is, he's never done a Grand Tour before, clearly. No one's doubting his talent, but how will he hold up over the course of 3 weeks? It starts July 4 in Barcelona. That's the grand part. It'll be relentless. But the hype around this kid is extraordinary as the next big thing in world cycling, and he's going to go up against the biggest thing maybe ever in world cycling in Tadej Pogacar. So it's going to be a great watch. Jonas Vingegaard will go there, of course, having won the Giro as he did yesterday. So he's backing up. I hope it'll be a great race anyway. 113th edition starts with a team time trial. Don't see them too often these days. So a team TT in Barcelona and then finishing in Paris on July 26. Mark, Jed Walter, Pies or Bombers? Well, Mark, you didn't put Suns in there. Are we just discounting Gold Coast completely now, are we? Is he that certain to want out? I'm sort of aligned with you. I think he's probably more likely to go, but at this stage, I'd still have the Suns in there. Ben King is a curiosity. I think he will sign, but he still hasn't. And last time I checked, still hadn't formally committed. But I think all parties now relatively comfortable that's the way that is tracking. So if Ben King stays, Ethan Reed is there. Jamal Ugle-Hagan will need a deal done, but we think that'll happen. I wonder if Jed Walter will hang around. WA born, wasn't he? But raised on the Gold Coast where all of his family and friends are. So you'd think it's highly likely that he stays. I mentioned Craig McRae. Collingwood are just bang average. The numbers say it, and so does the coach.
21: Yeah, we're middle of the road. That's a reality. Process driven tonight. They think most of the processes were good. We're a work in progress. We think there's some real growth in front of us. We always say that. What we're playing now, we think we're going to be better. Like about 6 weeks ago, you would have thought, yeah, we're heading towards the bottom of the ladder. We played the top four teams that are sitting on the ladder now. We took them all to the line, barring the Cats, who taught us a lesson. But our best is good enough. And we're just going to make sure we're playing a bit more of our best, more consistently.
0: Is their best good enough, though, Collingwood? I would contend it isn't. They were also touched up badly by Brisbane earlier on in the year too, so a couple of clubs have got a hold of them. But, look, the record is pretty solid. They always give themselves a fighting chance, Collingwood, and they throw punches right until the last. For mine, injuries are a factor, clearly, and when your best players are playing their best football and you still can't quite get over the line, it probably speaks to a slight imbalance on that list, as the way it is set up this year anyway. We know they're a work in progress there from a transition point of view. Alex, Sam, did you hear that Liverpool sacked their manager? Alex, I did. That's Arne Slot. That is ruthless. That is absolutely ruthless. A year after winning the Premier League title, clearly, second season Blues, they weren't horrific. They finished fifth. They did miss out on a trophy, on a cup, but boy, that is harsh. I think the way tactically he set the team up, he came in for a fair bit of criticism, but I'll stand to be corrected there by Red supporters who might be listening tonight. I think the fans are on his back by the end, and some of the pundits over there in the UK, as they call them, a lot of the punditry had Liverpool style as being pretty pedestrian and pretty mundane, certainly not the sort of football that Liverpool supporters have been accustomed to watching over time. And they had players like Mohamed Salah, who is outspoken anyway, but that sort of fed into that frustration as well along the way. All right, Rob, their best is not good enough. Fly delusional. That's Collingwood. Terry from Mandra, have been a Bombers supporter since 1963. A young man called Oscar Smart was delisted by Essendon after four games, and he's playing very, very well for East Fremantle in the Waffle. Won the game for his team today in the Waffle, I better be careful I say this, Terry, Derby against South Fremantle. So good on you, Tez. Nice shout out there for Oscar Smart. A name I know, but I won't pretend to know the intimate details of his journey. Chris Scott, I want to talk about Chris Scott. We've done a lot of talking about Carlton today. Geelong have had a couple of shockers this year. The Port Adelaide loss away was one of those games that just didn't show up. Opening round, historically, has been a game where they've battled to get to the line, and it was a curious performance from them against Carlton. I think we would agree, pound for pound, that they have the more talented list. They couldn't get it done, and this was their coach afterwards.
1: We lost by a point to Hawthorn here. Whatever it was it 3-4 points against Carlton? Again, I don't envy you sometimes, because I would be a bit confused, because I'd kind of look at it and say, well, Carlton looked pretty good tonight, but Geelong looked pretty good the last two or three or 4 weeks. Like, how does it all fit together? So this is where the difference between your job and mine. Your job is to inflame the situation in the moment and in the week, and ours is actually to try to smooth it out a little bit.
0: Our job is to inflame it, blow it right up, set fire to it. Well, not all of us, is it? 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News out of Adelaide isn't great. Isaac Rankin, just trying to get back up from that calf, has been ruled out of this game against the Cats on Thursday night. So Isaac just needing another week to get himself right. Incitec Pivot helps Broadacre Farmers improve on-farm efficiency, because good isn't enough. Why not great? When you know, though, you go the Early Crow. Download the app. You win some, you lose more. Time for an Early Crow odds update with our good mate, friend of the program, Anthony Jupp. Juppy, hello to you.
3: Sam, good evening and welcome. What a movement we've had in this premiership market.
0: Oh, well, I know, as is standard on a Monday, you bring us the update to the flag market and also the Brownlow. So what's this big piece of movement when it comes to premiership betting?
3: 2 weeks ago, 500-1. Last week, 250-1. This week, 100-1.
0: Go on.
3: Blues are coming.
0: 100-1. Jeez, that is amazing, given they still sit 14th. So you can't honestly sit here with a straight face and tell me that you've taken some big outlays on the Blues.
3: I would never take on Carlton like that.
0: Wow. Okay, so there you go.
22: Tell me, dream.
0: Yeah, I'd love to be proven wrong, but even me being wildly imaginative, I can't quite get with that at the moment. But let's be nice, Coxie. Let's see where that goes, Juppy. And I dare say they might shorten again if they get over the Essendon on Sunday night. What about the biggest individual award in the game, that being the Brownlow Medal?
3: The Brownlow, there's been another big firmer in the Brownlow. the young man that kicked the goal there to put Carlton ahead. Patrick Cripps has been the big mover. And Paddy Cripps is now into...
0: Yes.
3: Where did he go? $41. He was as big as 200 about 3 or 4 weeks ago.
0: Right.
3: Bailey Smith, Nick Dacos, both $4. Bontempelli, $4.50. Petrarca, $7. Butters, $13. Heaney, $15. Max Holmes, $26. And Joy Newcomb and Patrick Cripps on the next line at $41.
0: Rightio. 41's for the Carlton captain, who I did see second in the comp contest a ball as well. He's had some good games. He's going to have to seriously rattle home from here. Well, Blues Quinella from you tonight, Juppy. I like that on a Monday.
3: It'll pay off the national debt if it comes in.
0: Yeah. And, well, hey, while Kenny and Jared aren't here, we can talk about whatever we like, I reckon. It's like when
5: it's crap.
0: Yeah, it's like when the substitute teacher's in. Juppy, love it, mate. Enjoy the rest of your Monday, and I'm sure you'll be back on with the boys tomorrow.
3: You're doing a wonderful job, Sam. Go the early crow.
0: You're a good man. Early crow, celebrating the punter who bets with confidence. 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
0: Here's a question from David that, apologies, David, you sent in a while ago. I'm only circling back to it now, but you're saying here, a follow-up question. If Brisbane can rally and do go again and win the premiership, where does it put them in the conversation of three-peat Brisbane, Hawthorn, and three in 4 years of Richmond? What an unbelievable question that is. Where would it put them in terms of modern-day dynasties? So the three-peat Lions went through a rough patch, in their third premiership year, 2003. They won only two of seven games in the middle stretch of that season, and then went on and won. I don't think in any of their three flags Brisbane finished on top of the ladder. I stand to be corrected on that, but I'm pretty sure that's right. Hawthorn were just an absolute machine in their consecutive premierships. And then Richmond, as we know, probably only a Mason Cox freak show performance in that 2018 prelim stopped them from winning four premierships in a row. So, look, we're splitting hairs when it comes to the best of the very best. Pretty hard to win premierships these days. Richmond have to be right up there for me. The COVID interruptions as well, and they were still brilliant. But look, they're all up there, aren't they? Clearly. If you can win three flags in a row, that's just ridiculous. Absolutely ridiculous. Hard Worker Mondays, we nominated early. Went with Ruben Jimby. Off the text here, my hard work, I don't know if he's underrated or not. I'm not sure if he's getting the recognition for how good he's been, especially this year. Braden Maynard has been such a linchpin in the Pies backline. The losses would be so much worse if he wasn't playing. Just a quick question. Why do Fremantle and Sydney only play once this year? Should the AFL only do an eight-game schedule, then do another schedule to suit the teams that deserve to play twice? That's from Ray. And on the subject of fixturing, this one. To show how much disdain the AFL has for Essendon, look at the fixturing. Anzac Day and King's Birthday Eve, probably Essendon's two biggest home and away games for the year. Anzac Day, Collingwood had two extra days break, played in Melbourne. Bombers had two less days break after playing on the Gold Coast. This week, King's Birthday Eve, Carlton played in Melbourne and have got two extra days break with the Bombers coming back from Perth with 2 days less break. I rest my case. The AFL does Essendon no favours whatsoever. In fact, it does whatever it can to undermine them. I'm not sure it does whatever it can to undermine them, 2-3-1. Surely not. But your point has been made clear. I'm sure if we're to frame it as swings and roundabouts, they're the swings. I need to know the roundabouts. Surely there's some roundabouts in there for Essendon. But you've highlighted a good point. Stephen King. The Melbourne letdown in the Alice against GWS. We've spoken about it a lot. Here's the coach, Stephen King.
1: Plus 16 inside 50s, I think one more scoring shot, and just their quality of their opportunities. They took them, were really clunky and inefficient in our forward half, and off the back of that, probably put us in some compromising positions defensively. So that fueled their efficiency, I felt, but I haven't seen us use the ball that poorly this year with just some blatant clangers. You know, just really hurt us. So
0: he was pretty frustrated. Actually, he did a really good job of not blowing his stack in that press conference. And maybe he never will, Stephen King. That's not his go. But he was going through the numbers and getting more and more frustrated. I didn't see the expected. The old expected score would be interesting reading out of this game, I reckon. Given the numbers, as I say, and just where it ended up, I wouldn't mind seeing the expected score. What was the scoring shots in the end? It was 9-16 to 19-5. I reckon the expected score would have been super close, super close. This was Adam Kingsley, though. He was happy. GWS getting the job done.
9: Yeah, very happy. Probably more comprehensive because of the our accuracy in front of goal, which is always nice to have. So, yeah, it was... you know, Melbourne are a good team. They've been playing really well. They've challenged every team they've played. It feels like they've been in every game they've played. So to get the win as we did was really pleasing.
11: Fairly contested first term. What was the difference in the end to build out that margin?
9: I thought the way that we defended was really strong. I mean, we didn't move the ball particularly well. Too many back half turnovers, which kept the ball in their end, and they, you know, repeat entry stuff. I thought we defended them, and when we did get through, we scored really well. I thought, you know, we didn't win centre bounce, but we restricted their scores from that well. You know, I thought a stoppage game was in good order, even though we got beaten in clearances in the end. I thought our ability to restrict their scores, which they, I think they're the number one scoring team from stoppages across the course of the year, so to be able to restrict that to a low number, I think maybe two goals in the end was you know, a wonderful effort from our guys.
0: That was Adam Kingsley. Ollie's just told me the expected score. I thought it might have been closer. So the actual score was 119 to 70. The expected score was in GWS's favour still, 86 to 70. So just the 16-point margin as opposed to the 49. So that's the first time the Giants have actually won consecutive games this year. They're getting players back too. Obviously, Sam Taylor was back. Geez, wasn't there panic though when he hurt himself and it was only cramp? But the medicos downstairs were pretty quick to radio up to the Giants box to say, don't panic, it's only cramp, he hasn't hurt himself. So that had everyone stressing. Lekalea back with some ruck time again as well. Lachie Whitfield return. I think Jesse Hogan back after the bye is the forecast there. Jake Riccardi as well coming back, but they'll enjoy their week off, consecutive wins for them. And they've got the Saints at Marvel next, GWS, into the Blues, into Hawthorn, and then Fremantle and Geelong. So that's a box of chocolates, that one. It's got absolutely everything. Dash has texted in. Penny, for your thoughts, Sam. Tom Morris predicts that Hawthorn will get Zach Merritt and Bailey Humphrey at the end of the year. I know they're right in for Bailey Humphrey. They were clearly right in for Zach Merritt last year, who I still think they'll return to. I think that's right. But Bailey Humphrey, there's some competition there. I'm not sure what Hawthorn give to satisfy Gold Coast. I really can't get my head around what they're going to offer, Dash. They're going to have to offer a player, and they're not going to want to do that. And Gold Coast have got another couple of years on Bailey's contract to lean on. There is competition for him, though, clearly. The Blues, I mentioned, Melbourne, really keen. Met with him last year, obviously, and remain interested in that player. So, yeah, Bailey Humphrey, absolutely one to watch come the end of the season. And before that, because truth be told, he actually waxes and wanes a little bit with whether he stays or whether he goes. Yeah, he's got nothing against the club, Gold Coast. It's just more wanting to be back in Victoria and closer to family who live in country Victoria, that being Maui. He's got no issue with Gold Coast specifically. Hey, the NBA, game one of the NBA Finals is on Thursday morning our time. The Knicks in it for the first time since 1999. And San Antonio, very much a club on the rise, because of the French phenomenon that is Victor Wembanyama. And Wemby spoke post-game after the Western Conference Finals Game 7 win over OKC.
12: They don't even know how much I love them. They're just incredible. Everybody stepped up tonight. We know everybody got each other's back. I love these guys.
2: It's so interesting, Wimby, because game one, we watch an MVP trophy get handed out, and then you get to walk away with this trophy. You win the Western Conference Finals, and you are the Finals MVP of the Western Conference. What does it mean for all of those things to come together in one series for you?
12: This doesn't mean anything, but the fact that we're a team, we got that together in it for me, for all of us, and for all the fans right here.
2: Let me ask you something for the fans. You get to bring the NBA Finals Game 1 to San Antonio and your first run in the postseason. What does that mean to you and your fan base?
12: It means everything. We want four more. We're not done. Go Spurs, go!
0: Victor Wembanyama, so would he be... He'd have to be one of the more freakish athletes on the planet, just for his size. So he's around 226 centimetres, 225 centimetres, and he's got a 244-centimetre wingspan, and he can play point guard. He's some sort of freak of nature. Can't wait to watch him in the NBA Finals. Can't wait to listen to BP. First serves next.
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13: Good evening, I'm Sarah Widdersane. The federal government claims a reduction in auction clearance rates is a good thing for first home buyers. Labor is seeking to link the capital gains tax discount to inflation and limit negative gearing concessions to new builds. The proposal is believed to have played a role in clearance rates dipping to below 50%. Treasurer Jim Chalmers says it's a positive if the market becoming fairer for young people.
17: If we are making it easier for first home buyers to get a fair crack at auctions, then that's a good thing. We've only seen the preliminary numbers for Saturday. Some of those preliminary numbers have come up a bit. In other markets, they've gone down a bit. We'll see the final numbers in due course.
13: A 13-year-old boy is in custody over an alleged plot to kill school children at a Queensland school. The teen was arrested in Maryborough after threatening to stab a service station employee last week. Following further investigations by counter-terrorism detectives, he's now being charged with preparing for an offence likely to cause the death of another person and using a carriage service to obtain violent extremist material. A court has heard the material allegedly in the teen's possession included video of a New Zealand massacre. The Israeli Prime Minister has ordered a new wave of strikes on Lebanon's capital. Benjamin Netanyahu has told Israeli forces to hit the Hezbollah stronghold of Dahiya in southern Beirut. Over the weekend, the IDF seized a 900-year-old hilltop castle as it pushes further into Lebanese territory. A survey has found financial pressure is putting increased strain on relationships across the country. The poll commissioned by Beyond Blue shows those experiencing financial stress and relationship strain are the least hopeful about the future. Dr. Luke Martin says the research has showcased the importance of connection.
18: So it really highlights the role of our relationships in shaping our view of the world and the future, and just how important it is that we stick together when we're under financial stress or when the world feels a little bit uncertain.
13: Investigators are looking into whether an e-bike or scooter battery caused a fatal house fire in Melbourne's west, which claimed the life of a 3-year-old boy. The blaze broke out in the Werribee home just after midnight. The little boy's father was seriously injured trying to save him. And One Nation leader Pauline Hanson has declared she would be a prime minister for those who want to be Australians, should her party go on to win government, after new polling put them ahead of Labor and the coalition. In finance, one Australian dollar is buying around 71.8 US cents.
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13: better. Well, no- number one, Aryna Sabalenka and Naomi Osaka go head-to-head at the French Open for a place in the women's quarterfinals. In the men's draw, Italian Flavio Cavoli has won the first set in his clash against American Zachary Savada. Carlton's Harry Dean has been named the AFL's Round 12 Rising Star nominee following his strong performance in the Blues' four-point win over the Cats on Friday night. The 18-year-old defender gathering a career-high 15 disposals and 7 intercept possessions. In the NRL, the Bulldogs insist Lachlan Galvin has shrugged off a night of booing from West Tigers fans. The former Tiger was jeered with every touch during his side's loss. Queensland Broncos players Pat Carrigan and Gamet Shibasaki have both been ruled out of the State of Origin 2 due to injury. That's the latest news and sport.
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9: Your 4-day forecast for Gippsland and the Valley is cloudy the rest of tonight, with a strong wind warning for the East Gippsland coast and a severe weather warning for damaging winds across the ranges. Very high chance of showers, winds to 40 k's an hour, overnight temperatures falling to between 7 and 10. Tomorrow is going to be cloudy with a very high chance of rain with damaging winds possible, top of 14. Thursday, cloudy, very high chance of showers and 12. And Friday, very high chance of showers and 12 degrees as well. Right now, it's 10 degrees.
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lying sweat on familiar sheets in the familiar on finance bed. 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
4: Your 4-day forecast for Gippsland and the Valley is cloudy the rest of tonight, with a strong wind warning for the East Gippsland coast and a severe weather warning for damaging winds across the ranges. Very high chance of showers, winds to 40 k's an hour. Overnight temperatures falling to between 7 and 10. Tomorrow is going to be cloudy with a very high chance of rain with damaging winds possible, top of 14. Thursday, cloudy, very high chance of showers and 12. And Friday, very high chance of showers and 12 degrees as well. Right now, it's 10 degrees.

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2: And on sentences for people who desecrate war memorials, two young women, aged 20 and 22, appeared in court charged with various offences. 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
1: Good evening, I'm Sarah Widdersane. Queensland police say a 13-year-old boy charged with violent extremist offences posed an imminent threat to a local school. An electronic device was seized following the arrest of the teen last week, which uncovered an alleged plot to carry out acts of violence against children. Police have revealed the boy from the Fraser Coast was quite well advanced in his planning, but have stressed there is no ongoing threat to the community. The boy is due to reappear in court on Friday after being remanded in custody. The federal government says it's not concerned by a drop in polling following the release of the budget. The latest Redbridge survey has Labor's primary vote sitting at 28%, 3 points behind One Nation. The budget has faced intense backlash from the business community, while voters in some focus groups have labelled it confusing. But Treasurer Jim Chalmers says the pushback is an inherent consequence of making difficult decisions.
2: For me personally, I would rather get the policy right and lose a bit of skin politically than to take the easy option and leave everything exactly as it is and lock out subsequent generations from the housing market.
1: The Health Minister says Australia has no plans to impose travel restrictions or quarantine requirements on countries affected by an Ebola outbreak. New suspected cases in Italy and Brazil have prompted other countries to take action to try to minimise the spread of the deadly disease. The current outbreak in the Democratic Republic of Congo is thought to have killed almost 250 people. Israel's Prime Minister has ordered more attacks on Lebanon's capital as the conflict with the Iran-backed group Hezbollah continues to escalate. Benjamin Netanyahu says the Hezbollah stronghold of Deraa will be targeted in the south of Beirut in response to attacks on Israeli civilians. A New South Wales coroner has proposed childcare centres introduce mandatory notifications to reduce the risk of children dying in hot cars. Madeline McNeil reports.
3: A coronial inquest into the separate deaths in Sydney of a 3-year-old boy and a 14-month-old girl found both were the result of a memory failure which could happen to the most caring, loving parents. In handing down her findings, New South Wales Deputy State Coroner Rebecca Hosking made a range of recommendations in a bid to prevent similar tragedies, including mandatory notifications from childcare centres if a child doesn't show up, awareness campaigns about how parents with young children are particularly susceptible to memory failure, and promotion of physical cues to help remember a child in the back seat. Madeline McNeil, Sydney.
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1: better. Socceroos coach Tony Popovic is warning against writing off his youthful World Cup squad. 17 players are yet to play at a World Cup, including 18-year-old Luke Harrington. But Popovic says they're ready to perform on the biggest stage.
5: I think we've shown that we're not afraid to play the youngsters. Will they be better in 4 and 8 years? Without a doubt. But that's not to say they're not good enough now. If they weren't, I wouldn't play them and I wouldn't have them in the squad. So I don't need anyone to dampen the expectation.
1: At the French Open, the match between Anastasia Potapova and Anna Kailinskaya has gone to a third set. Early tomorrow morning, Aryna Sabalenka will play Naomi Osaka. And Australia's men's women's teams have won the world title at the Rugby Sevens.
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12: Your four-day forecast for Gippsland and the Valley is cloudy the rest of tonight with a strong wind warning for the East Gippsland coast and a severe weather warning for damaging winds across the ranges. Very high chance of showers, winds to 40 k's an hour. Overnight temperatures fall into between 7 and 10. Tomorrow is going to be cloudy with a very high chance of rain with damaging winds possible, top of 14. Thursday, cloudy, very high chance of showers and 12. And Friday, very high chance of showers and 12 degrees as well. Right now, it's 10 degrees.
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0: very own Pocket Rocket, Melis, is helping to fight MND. 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

0: very own pocket rocket, Melis, is helping to fight MND. 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
1: Good evening, I'm Sarah Wiedersehen. The federal opposition is attributing a fall in property prices to a lack of confidence brought on by Labor's budget. Some experts predict the cost of housing could fall up to 10% nationally by the end of the year. High inflation, interest rate rises and changes to property tax concessions are all believed to be playing a role. Shadow Treasurer Tim Wilson says Labor has created an uncertain environment for investing.
2: The reason house prices feeling an adjustment is because people aren't confident about their future. I'll never welcome a time where Australians feel less confident about their future. Australian households are doing it tough.
1: One of the so-called ISIS brides has been refused bail in Melbourne. The 34-year-old is charged with terrorist offences, including remaining in a declared conflict zone and being a member of Islamic State. The mother of four allegedly supported the killing of non-believers. Her lawyer says she has since renounced her support of Islamic State. The One Nation leader is playing down a new poll, showing her party is the country's most popular. Federal politics reporter Nelson Scott.
3: The latest Redbridge survey shows core support for One Nation is now at 31%, 3 points ahead of Labor and 11 in front of the coalition. The result marks the first time the minor party has polled higher than the government since it began surging in popularity after the last election. The research shows the majority of voters believe Australia is heading in the wrong direction and a new political force is needed to reverse course. Pauline Hanson says while she feels emboldened by the findings, she's not letting them get to her head.
4: It is only a poll. The real poll is on election day.
3: Senior Liberal MP Tim Wilson has blamed the result on voter frustration with government policies.
2: People are looking for a sense of hope.
3: Labor says a combination of legitimate economic concerns and a budget scare campaign are behind the findings. Nelson Scott, Canberra.
1: A storm which has left thousands of homes across WA in the dark is now moving towards the east coast. Chelsea Bonham reports.
5: The rare storm tore through WA on Sunday, leaving 160,000 homes and businesses without power at its peak, with emergency crews still responding to hundreds of hazards impacting the network. The low-pressure system, packing strong winds and bringing rain and storms, is still moving towards the east coast, with parts of South Australia, Victoria and New South Wales bracing for damaging winds. Chelsea Bowden reporting.
1: And a 13-year-old boy is in custody tonight, accused of plotting to kill school children and accessing extremist materials.
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1: Four-time Grand Slam champions Aryna Sabalenka and Naomi Osaka will go head-to-head in the first French Open women's night match in 3 years early tomorrow morning. Anna Kailaskaya has reached the quarterfinals after beating Anastasia Potapova. The Socceroos have named their 26-man squad for the FIFA World Cup, with Christian Valpato and Tetti Yang in line to make their debuts in North America. Melbourne Demons defender Andy Moniz-Wakefield will miss the remainder of the AFL season with a ruptured ACL, and a double blow for the Maroons in the lead-up to a must-win State of Origin 2. Broncos duo Pat Carrigan and Gimet Shibasaki have been ruled out of contention due to injuries suffered during a shock loss to the Dragons. That's the latest news and sport.
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10: Your four-day forecast for Gippsland and the Valley is cloudy the rest of tonight, with a strong wind warning for the East Gippsland coast and a severe weather warning for damaging winds across the ranges. Very high chance of showers, winds to 40 k's an hour. Overnight temperatures fall into between 7 and 10. Tomorrow is going to be cloudy with a very high chance of rain with damaging winds possible, top of 14. Thursday, cloudy, very high chance of showers and 12. And Friday, very high chance of showers and 12 degrees as well. Right now, it's 10 degrees.

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1: Hello, I'm Gabriel Hodson. Wild winds are lashing southern Australia, causing widespread havoc. Sarah Wiedersen reports.
2: Around 10,000 customers are still without power in WA after severe storms lashed the southern half of the state. In Victoria, SES volunteers have been kept busy, with winds at Melbourne Airport gusting to 83 k's an hour. Victorian SES volunteers have responded to more than 150 calls for help in the last 24 hours. The busiest units have been Emerald, Ballarat, Knox and Lilydale. A warning for damaging winds has been issued for parts of South Australia, Gippsland and in New South Wales along the Great Dividing Range. Sarah Wiedersehen reporting.
1: Back to court on Friday for a 13-year-old charged by counter-terrorism detectives in Queensland over an alleged plot to kill school children. A search warrant found alleged extremist material on a phone, leading to further charges. Detective Superintendent Jason Hindmarsh says it'll be alleged the boy had plans for further attacks.
3: Threats were made to employees of the business, and we now have evidence that details the threat to the local school. We're working with our education partners. There are a range of security measures in place, but I must stress there is no ongoing threat to the community. There's been no residual threat identified through his associates.
1: Two men have been charged after it's alleged they used homemade explosives to blow up an ATM at Victoria's iconic Victoria Market. The pair, both aged 40 and both from the inner northern suburb of Brunswick, are also facing charges over the alleged theft of more than $5,000 from the machine, as well as conduct endangering life after a third man received serious facial injuries in the blast. The Federal Treasurer is talking up a drop in property prices and auction clearing rates, saying it's good news for first home buyers. Australian home prices flatlined in May, with Sydney leading the downturn with a drop of nearly 1%. Auction clearance rates have also been falling in the last few weeks, which experts attribute to interest rate rises, as well as fear over changes to the capital gains tax and negative gearing. Independent MP Allegra Spender says property prices don't need to rise any further.
4: But let's be honest, like, people are being locked out. Every time that property, you know, goes up in cost faster than people's wages, that's another group of people that, you know, who are starting out working really hard and just cannot get onto the property ladder.
1: Canberra is rolling out the red carpet for the Prime Minister of the Solomon Islands. Matthew Whale is in Canberra for the first time since taking office for what's been described as frank and sensitive talks. China's influence in the Pacific is almost guaranteed to be on the agenda. And at some stage overnight, Australia's population is expected to hit 28 million people. The Bureau of Stats says there's been an increase of one person every 75 seconds. Finance and the Aussie dollar is buying 71.4 US cents.
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1: better. The Socceroos have their first World Cup match Saturday week, and coach Tony Popovich says after choosing who's made the cut, he knows the dreams of four of his players have been shattered.
6: You know, you have to disappoint some players, and that's never easy, and it wasn't easy for those boys, but, you know, now we've got clarity and, yeah, clear air in terms of the 26 players.
1: To make the squad, Christian Volpato has switched allegiance from Italy to Australia. And several stars have been knocked out of the French Open during the fourth round. American Zach Zvider, Norwegian Casper Ruud and 11th seed Andre Rublev are all out. That's the latest news and sport.
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15: Your four-day forecast for Gippsland and the Valley has strong wind warnings for the central and east Gippsland coast today, and it will be cloudy around the regions, very high chance of showers. Damaging winds possible up about the ranges with winds to 40 k's an hour through the mainland, top of 15 degrees. Overnight temperatures fall into between 7 and 10. Tomorrow, cloudy with a very high chance of rain, a top of 14. Thursday, very high chance of rain and 12. And Friday, very high chance of rain and 12 as well. Right now, it's 11 degrees.
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6: Well, that fixes that, really. It's simple wherever you are, right across Australia, and nice to have your company. Hope everything is okay in your world. You're well, you're fine, you're happy. You're not too cheesed off by too much. Interesting, one of the headlines, which has been covered presumably most of yesterday, the fact that Pauline Hanson, with the quote being front page of the Nightly, Pauline Hanson amazed by polling numbers that she's chased her whole career, given that One Nation has now overtaken both the major parties to be Australia's most popular political force in a fresh poll that Pauline Hanson says shows people want change. Really? Hashtag discuss. Pete, Port Melbourne. Morning.
7: Tony, good morning. How are you going?
6: Thank you for asking.
7: Very good, Tony. Thanks for asking. Tony, just regarding this poll that's done by a left ridge polling station, these are the same mob that did Liberal Party for Dutton. And after Dutton lost the election, they came on the drive show and said, technically, we never said that Liberal were in front of anything. You guys were the ones that kept on saying they were in front. And they just stepped back and let you guys be the laughingstock of the media. So when they interviewed 1,500 people that probably are in the countryside and they think the whole country is going to vote for a party that's probably got less than 2 seats in Parliament and think they're going to take over, like, you got to be kidding me, Tony. You got to be kidding me, man. I heard the morning show today with our friend there, Tom, trying to back him up. You got to be kidding me. The people think they're going to take over. Are you serious, man? They've got no policies. They've got nothing for anything, Tony. They've got nothing for anything. And the person that they got as a deputy, Barmy Joyce, let's not start with him. For that guy to become a family man, oh, come on, Tony. If that was my daughter and that was my son-in-law, that guy wouldn't be walking with those pig-like ears and skin colour that he's got.
6: But around all that, Pete, I mean, even you would admit that there are a lot of people across Australia that are well and truly disenfranchised from the sort of politics, the style of politics that we've been used to for all my entire life. Since the 60s, really.
7: Yes, you are true in saying that, yes. But when it comes down to the crunch, when it comes to those three boxes to be ticked, the two parties will always be, because we're a safe country. We are too scared for change. There's a change coming for house prices. For the last 10 years, they've been working on night shift. All I hear on the news, for money news and that, is people complaining about house prices. They're starting to fall, Tony.
6: They're certainly down a little bit in Victoria. But you look in Western Australia, for example, they're up, substantially up again.
7: That's fine, Tony. That's a small city compared to Melbourne and Sydney.
6: Whoa.
7: Biggest.
6: Whoa.
7: Come on, Tony. They're getting pennies in the bunch now.
6: Hang on. You take out WA out of the economy, and this entire nation is Kangaroo Edward.
7: I'm talking about people, Tony. Talk about the people who live in these cities. There's 6 million people in Melbourne projected in the next couple of years. Sydney's got 8. That's more than 50% of the whole nation. So they ain't talking about numbers, Tony, man.
6: Good on you. All right, well, let's see what people think around Australia. Well, you've heard what Pete has to say, 133693. Now, we should point out that we expect, I'm not too sure how this is going to work, but we expect in the next couple of hours that the population of Australia will hit 28 million people. That's expected to take place in the next few hours. We're on Population Watch. In the next few hours, population of Australia is to hit 28 million people. Do you remember being at school? Jan, I reckon, and other people would remember this. You would teach it, no doubt.
8: We've got a population of 7 million people, 8 million people. We're getting to 9 million people.
6: 28 million people in Australia. Still a very small nation by comparison. Helen, morning.
9: Good morning. How are you, Tony?
6: Helen, I'm fine,
9: early,
6: thank you.
9: I can easily say that. I don't know which topic to go on, but I was going to say I have the newspaper delivered every day and have at least for the last 10 years that I remember. I enjoy it very much. I miss not having it if I don't have it. And even when I'm away, I try to buy a paper to read.
6: And but which one do you buy, Herald Sun, The Age, or The Fin Review?
9: I don't like The Age.
6: No, like The Age. Why don't you like The Age?
9: I don't know, because you go to hotels and they have The Age. If you're interstate, they have whatever. Nobody now has newspapers in a hotel that you can have. You know how they used to leave them at the front of your door?
6: Front door. I used to deliver them at the Hilton every single floor, every night, dropping those papers out the front of people's hotel rooms.
9: No, they don't do that anymore. I'd be shocked if I find one that has a paper. You have to go buy it yourself. And because I enjoy it so much. I don't have it on an app or anything like that. I can, because the Herald Sun, it comes with an app that you can have on your... But I don't enjoy that. I enjoy the physical paper of turning a page and reading it. But it is the Herald Sun. The Age, I don't know what it is about The Age. I just don't like it. I remember my father buying it, that big...
6: Broadsheet.
9: Those big sheets with The Age, and I think that's probably why it turned me off.
6: It was just a little too big to read on the tram. The idea of even sitting, which I did, I must confess, I did yesterday. I went for a cup of tea and sat down and opened up my phone, and I've got the Australian app. And so I read some of the stories in The Australian from the phone. And as much as the information is just as good, it still feels like a foreign experience as opposed to sitting there with the newspaper in front of you.
9: I enjoy a book as well. I have a room that I call my library. I have a whole wall of, I have a bookshelf, like a whole wall of bookshelves, and I have books in them, and I enjoy reading. So it doesn't matter what it is. I can easily have a book in my handbag and open it up.
6: Look, I agree with you, Helen. It is a joyous thing to do. That's why I was thrilled to find out what people think about it around Australia, about the idea of sitting down, reading newspapers. Which newspaper do you read and why? And if not, why not? 133-693. Your calls continues Australia Overnight.
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6: How many, here's a question to be considered. How many billionaires would you possibly think are in Australia? How many billionaires do we have in Australia? If you'd like to hazard a guess, 133-693. Billionaires, by the way, up 17 new billionaires from last year. How many in total in Australia billionaires? 133-693. Pete Somerville, newspapers, how many do you read? Pete, morning.
19: Look, the one I'd rip to go out of my way to get is the Weekend Australian, and I find there's plenty of reading in it, and they give a great coverage of the Middle East, and last weekend they had an article on movements of population and how how shall I put it, various ethnic groups rejected from countries. Huge list. Older chap did a great historical article on that, and then over the page was the an article written by a SAS, ex-SAS person.
6: In reference
19: that was
6: to...
19: Really interesting as well. Hello, you there?
6: In reference to...
19: Oh, the behaviour of troops and the way they're expected to behave and trained to behave and so on.
10: Yeah.
19: So it's got the news section, it's got an inquiry section, which is the one I mostly read, and a business section, which has got some interesting bits and pieces in it.
10: Yeah, and it's one of those things you can just have sitting on the kitchen table, or you can start reading on a Saturday morning if you wanted to, and you can still be glancing at various components of it late on a Sunday afternoon.
19: Well, for my wife and I, it goes through the week.
10: Through the week. Just sits there, piles up. And the magazine, there's a great motoring, Corby's a great motoring columnist he did a great story on the weekend on a Lamborghini, he said, which even at the price point, he wants one urgently, but it's nudging bells and whistles over $1 million. But it's a great piece that he's written on motor. He's been doing it for a long time.
19: Oh, well, that's completely out of my league.
10: But it's always a great read, though, from that point of view. Good on you, Pete. Keep in touch. Thank you. Let's go North Geelong, Bazaar. Good morning.
20: Morning, Tony. I have been just reading the paper, the Geelong Advertiser, actually. It's got here it's been going for 185 years.
10: Probably about right, I would have thought. Do you read it every day?
20: No, not all the time.
10: Oh, we just lost you there, I think, did we? Just disappeared. We'll come back, Bazza. Thank you. Amber, in Adelaide, morning.
21: Oh, good morning, Tony.
10: Amber.
21: Lovely to hear.
10: You too, good morning.
21: Amber, yeah. Amber from Adelaide.
10: Amber from Adelaide. Amber.
21: Oh, my mother would have hated me saying that. You know, she sent me to elocution that's showing my age, when I was young. Anyway, Goanna oil, I couldn't believe it. When I hadn't heard that for years, but my dear dad, bless his soul, because I'm 70, he's been long gone.
10: Sorry, missed all of that, Amber. Just speak up a little if you can. We're just losing the lines for some reason. I'm not too sure why at the moment. Disappeared. Amber, I'm so sorry. For some reason, you dropped away. Jan in Muckleford. We got you, Jan? No, we've got issues. That'd be right. Why don't we take a break and see if we can get the phones cranked up. Forgive us. For those that are waiting, humble apologies. The system's just letting us down. Keep your cool, Tone. Keep your cool. Keep your cool. Jan, Michael, Kev, hopefully we'll get to you very shortly. 133-693. Jay, do you want to do a break? Is that the best way to do it? Can you talk to any of those people? Is Jan not there? Hello, Jan, have we got you? Hello, Jan. Can't even link on, apparently. We'll do this. When we come back, we'll get this sorted. It is Australia Overnight. Please forgive.
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6: Secret garden. I'm going to my secret garden. Don't panic, Tones. It'll be fine. Jay, well done you. For all those callers that were waiting, you'll have to forgive. The system just blew, but we think we're back on track now. Those that were waiting included Michael, Kev, and if you were waiting online, if you'd gently like to call back, love to have you back on board. We had a full board. And then the whole thing goes, oh, we don't want to play this anymore, we'll just go. Which is one of the great joys of technology in this day and age. But come and join us, 133693. For those in WA, hello, you jump on board as well. Your normal number, as I always say, 133882. Jan, I think we've got you. Jannie, good morning.
7: Good morning, Kate. Keep your cool, Tone.
6: Oh, I know. When you were teaching, you would remember saying, gee, the Australia's population has just hit 7 or just hit 7.5 or just hit 8.
7: No, not 7. Come on. It was 8 million the year I was born.
6: Okay, so we're talking...
7: when I started school.
6: Right, okay.
7: When I began teaching, it was around 14 million. So you could postulate. Hey, you like that word?
6: I do.
7: You could postulate.
6: In fact,
7: migration.
6: I'm postulating as we speak, Jan.
7: Good on you. You could say that migration back then in the 50s and 60s doubled the Australian population in the space of 20 years.
6: Post-war.
7: Yep. It's only grown by 3 million since the 2018-2019 count, if we're about to hit 28 million this
6: sometime
7: today,
6: sometimes this morning.
7: Sometime today. Okay, so that's only 3 million in the last 3 years. It's nothing like doubling like it was back in the 50s and 60s, but that's not why I rang.
6: So it's a million a year, though, Jan, even by that calculation, isn't it?
7: Yeah, but a million a year is nowhere like it was back in the 50s.
6: But they wouldn't have been doing a million a year in the 60s, were they?
7: It was a million between 1949 and 1955.
6: So 6 years, so half a million
7: a
6: year.
7: Well, 49, 50, 51, 52, 54, I think, was the year that it hit 9 million.
6: Right, okay.
7: But don't ask me to remember those figures. Crikey. I rang up about goanna oil.
6: Just remind us, so for those around Australia, if I said to them, for what do we use goanna oil?
7: It wasn't actually goanna oil. It's only liniment. It was methyl salicylate. Well, I think the main ingredients is methyl salicylate, like liniment, you know, like the footballers rub on their legs and what you rub on your legs when you shave them. No, sorry, I'm just being stupid now.
6: That's right. When I shave my chest hair.
7: But, yeah.
6: Don't laugh. I've done that. Gee, it stings like buggery, doesn't it, when you do that? Anyway, that's a story for another day.
7: One of my kids, my son's got very hairy chest. And one of, I can't remember who it was, whether it was his sister or one of the girls decided to wax his chest. My word.
6: Ouch.
7: He only tolerated one wax strip.
6: Ooh. And
7: then he had a nice little square patch in the middle of his chest. Anyway, that's what sisters do to their younger brothers.
6: I did it for a fundraiser some years ago in Perth where we were on air. I think I may have been hosting the afternoon program from memory, not important to the story, and they arranged for one of the men's grooming places. I think it's called Men's Grooming in Perth. Who came in, and they did it to me live on air, stripping the hair from the chest.
7: And did you manage to grit your teeth and not scream?
6: Well, we were constantly going in and out of delay. It was excruciating.
7: Well, there you go. That's what some women...
6: Every day.
7: I know.
6: It's a different world. Jan, thank you for that. Good to have you back on, and thank you for hanging around for us. We've still got plenty of room on the board. We lost all those calls, Jay. I don't know whether they're still working now. Clearly, maybe not. If anybody could just give us a call, would help us work out whether or not you're getting through. 133-693. 133-693. We might have to play a song, Jay. Got anything lined up? What do you got cranked? Yes, we'll come back to that in just a moment. Baker Street would be a really good one. For those that jump on board, lots of things about which we can chat. On this day, Tuesday, second day of June, just a couple of things while we get some of these calls coming through. Stacey Keach, the American actor, starred as Detective Mike Hammer. She was a really good show too in the 80s TV series. Stacey Keach today is 85. Charlie Watts, those of you that love the Rolling Stones, no longer with us, of course. He died in 2021, but the UK drummer Rolling Stones, part of the group since 1962. Charlie Watts would have been having a birthday today. Good on you, Charlie. We think of you. You were sadly missed by those that loved the Rolling Stones all those years. Michael, good morning.
3: Good morning, Tony. How are you?
6: We've got you back. Thank you for ringing back, Michael.
3: Yeah.
6: We're talking about newspapers, but what did you want to add?
3: Oh, I just want to talk about what you're passionate about.
6: Things about which you are completely passionate. What's the one that jumps to mind for you?
3: Well, I'm passionate about putting other people first before myself.
6: Can you give us an example?
3: Yeah, like saying hello to strangers and just hopefully making their day feel a little bit better, or when school kids are walking home from school, just asking them how their day was, did they have fun at school and things like that.
6: Yeah, and it's just a lovely thing. You don't want to be too creepy about it with kids, but certainly it's a lovely thing to be able to do. If you just give a nod or say hi or good morning or good afternoon, whatever the case may be.
3: Yeah, just an acknowledgement.
6: Yeah, just so people know that they are being seen too. There are so many people that I talk to and they go, you know, you get to a certain stage in life and you become somewhat invisible.
3: Yeah, well, it's all about putting others first before yourself. Like, there's so many good organisations out there that help others in with different cares or needs.
6: Yeah, Michael, you're right about that. Thank you for being part of the program. Appreciate you ringing back, given that we lost all those calls on the board. They just disappeared, blank, gone. Kev, sunshine, morning.
8: Morning.
6: Gotcha.
8: Goanna Royal and a song that invokes sentimental yearning for days gone by, as proposed in your teaser on the Walter Show. Goanna Royal, it's been a staple in the medicine chests of my ancestral family for over 100 years. originally started with a bloke called Mark Coney when he was a vaudeville and sideshow snake oil salesman, when he sent out Aboriginal kids to capture goannas and then render their fat, and they got a bounty when they delivered it to him. But, of course, back in yonks ago, it's been banned, and it's now eucalyptus, menthol, camphor and turpentine. You rub it. It's a rub, and it was, designed to suffer aches and pains, rheumatism, lumbago, sciatica, arthritis. They used it in the war.
9: Yeah.
8: For trials and for sore gums with our soldiers.
9: Really?
8: They
9: sore
8: used
9: gums?
8: In the war.
9: So it was used for, what you say, it was used for piles and for sore gums.
8: Yeah. So no turpentine, no menthol, no camphor back then. It was just the rendered fat of goannas, those slippery little things like that bloke that plays for the Swans that runs from the back line to the forward line.
9: That's the one. So it was trademarked on this day in 1916.
8: That'd be right. And what about songs, Tony? You're asking about songs invoking the sentimental feelings, for days gone by.
9: Yeah.
8: Yeah, I'd go with old Frankie Sinatra when he said, "It was a very good year for stout-hearted girls," and all that sort of stuff.
9: Oh, Kev, you are on fire. Well done, you. Thanks, Baz. North Geelong. Morning, Bazza.
11: How you going, buddy?
9: Good. Thank you.
11: I got cut off for some reason, but that doesn't matter.
9: We just we think our computers, everything's done by computer, and it just went. But we're back on track now. 133693. What do you want to add, Baz?
11: Oh, I was just talking about the Geelong Advertiser. It's been going for 185 years.
9: But you said you don't look at it every day. Does it come out daily?
11: Wednesdays and Saturdays, I get it.
9: Just the 2 days now. Is it published every day, though, do you know?
11: Yes, as far as I know. I'm not sure about Sundays, but it's the rest of the week, yeah. The other thing I wanted to talk about was I've been thinking about the Labor Party in Victoria, and it's not all Jacinta Allen's fault. I mean, she's got a lot of people that were behind her that mucked up as well. I really feel sorry for them. And I shouldn't. People say you shouldn't, but I do. I've been going through Spotify looking for a song that would suit the Labor Party in Victoria.
9: Did you find one? Did you come up with one?
11: I came up with a song. I know you don't play songs very often, but I'd like to request if I could.
9: What is it? What do you got?
11: It's called "The Wreck of the Emerald Fitzgerald."
9: Oh, what a track. What a song.
11: By Gordon Lightfoot.
9: So. Brilliant. And how does it reflect on the Labor Party in Victoria? The Wreck of the Emerald Fitzgerald. Wow.
11: Both are sinking.
9: Yeah. Well, it's an interesting time. And you make a very interesting comment with regards to the fact that it's not all Jacinta's fault. Gee, there'll be people across Australia will be squealing now and say, "Bazza, what are you on about?" There are certain issues that we all have to encounter in the political world in which we are experiencing now. It's a challenge, definitely a challenge. We live in very strange world, Master Jack. It's a very strange world, Master Jack. Bazza, good to talk to you. Thank you for being part of it. For those that are waiting, we'll get to you the other side, 133693. Keep those text line coming, 0477 693 693. And overnights is the email, plural, overnights, at 3aw.com.au.
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9: You are. Is in the newsroom bringing us up to date on this program where Australia's population is scheduled to tick over 28 million people. 28 million. We want to be here when it breaks. We can officially say that as of this moment, there are 28 million people in Australia. What people did with that Goanna Royal all those years ago. Wow.
19: 133693.
9: And what did Vegemite at some point change its name? 133693.
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21: Hello, I'm Gabrielle Hodson. A 13-year-old's in custody in Queensland accused of plotting violence on a Fraser Coast school. Georgina Winter reports.
28: The teen was arrested after allegedly threatening a service station worker with a knife before telling police he'd wanted to kill people for months. A subsequent search warrant on his home uncovered electronic devices detailing a plan to attack a local school. The court heard he was inspired by past school shooters and had even purchased identical clothing. Police say it is too early to determine a motive and the incident is not being treated as terrorism. There is no ongoing threat to the community and the boy will reappear in court on Friday. Georgina Winter reporting.
21: Warnings have been issued for damaging winds in parts of South Australia, in Gippsland and in the New South Wales along the Great Dividing Range. Sarah Smith is in Perth, where a severe storm has left thousands of WA customers without power for a second night.
29: At Cape Naturalist, wind gusts of up to 135 kilometres an hour were recorded, while on
0: Botnest Island, swell peaked at 10 metres. There's been almost 850 calls for assistance across the state. The SES kept very busy. A handful of flights also had to be diverted from Perth Airport to the regional city of Kalgoorlie due to those strong winds, and some passengers were forced to spend the night on the airport floor as accommodation was booked out.
21: A 12-year-old in Sydney's North Shore has been struck by a marked police car on the Pacific Highway. The collision happened around 20 past seven while police were responding to a fire in St Leonard's. The boy's in a stable condition in the Children's Hospital at Randwick. Queensland researchers say the naming of three new snake mantis species is a boost for the local environment. Leaf-planking praying mantis have been discovered in areas including Townsville, Brisbane and PNG. PhD candidate Matthew Connors says they can be predators or prey.
5: These snake mantises are carnivores, they're predators, and they eat other insects, but they're not very big. They're only a couple of centimetres long, so they'll mostly be eating little flies and mosquitoes and that sort of thing. So obviously we love them because they eat mosquitoes. But at that size, they're also a great food source for other types of animals.
21: Finance and the Aussie dollar is buying 71.4 US cents. The Dow Jones is down 205 points and the Nasdaq's up 19.
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21: better. Day 9 of the French Open and Flavio Corboli has advanced, but 2025 Oz Open winner Madison Keys has been beaten in three sets.
19: Up to today, Italian Flavio Corboli was the only player in the men's draw not to have lost a set. That run is over, but he still won the match. He should have won in straight sets, but the 10th seed dropped the third before beating American Zachary Spider 6-3, 6-2, 6-7, 7-6 and reached the quarters of a major for the second time. On the women's side, Anna Kalinskaya won, and Russian Diana Schneider, wearing her trademark bandana, beat Madison Keys 6-love in the final set. Craig Gabriel, Paris.
21: A debut cricketer has stunned Indian fans at the age of 15. Vaibhav Suryavanshi has hit 72 sixes during his IPL tournament, winning himself a Tata SUV that he won't be able to drive for 3 years. And Adelaide Crows all-time leading goal kicker Taylor Walker is likely to play in Thursday's clash against Geelong. The 36-year-old suffered a hamstring injury in the Round 8 showdown and has been sidelined ever since. That's the latest in news and in sport.
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6: Your four-day forecast for Gippsland and the Valley has strong wind warnings for the central and east Gippsland coast today, and it will be cloudy around the regions, very high chance of showers. Damaging winds possible up about the ranges with winds to 40 k's an hour through the mainland, top of 15 degrees. Overnight temperatures fall into between 7 and 10. Tomorrow, cloudy with a very high chance of rain, a top of 14. Thursday, very high chance of rain and 12. And Friday, very high chance of rain and 12 as well. Right now, it's 11 degrees.
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8: 5, 4, 3, 2, 1.
11: I'm too sexy for my love. Too sexy for my love. Love's going to leave me.
12: Here's the question I've got for you. You ready? Write this question down. When you think about the sexiest person to ever appear on a screen on television, 133693. Have you got one?
11: I'm too sexy for my shirt. Too sexy for my shirt. So sexy it hurts.
12: Now, if you could just think of one person over the years that you and I have watched on a TV program, any TV program. It could be the host of the program. It might be a star of a particular TV series that you loved. It might be a journalist. What? It might be a journalist, a broadcaster who was doing a story in the news, and you just thought, there is a very attractive, very sexy person. Who would that person be? 133693.
11: Turn on the catwalk. Yeah, on the catwalk. On the catwalk, yeah. My little turn on the catwalk.
12: You're doing that little turn, and you got one. The sexiest person of all time on the television. 133693. You can also send an email overnights, which I won't refer to, but I will come back to you. Overnights at 3aw.com.au. Thank you, Gabe, in the newsroom. Melbourne, 13 degrees right now on that way to 17. Perth, just over 14. Hello. And a top of 19 degrees for your brand new day coming up tomorrow. And Adelaide, 15 degrees. So let's drop it back a little bit. There's showers and windy with a top of 17 later.
11: You know what I mean? And I do my little turn on the catwalk.
12: Brendan in Broadie, Broadmeadows. Brendan. Morning.
27: Hello. So we've got a bit of a croaky throat.
12: Little croaky throat.
27: A croaky throat.
12: Glug, glug, glug, glug, glug.
27: Glug, glug. That's quite funny.
12: Glug, glug, glug, glug.
27: I've got a lot of frogs around my area. And they croak all night. Anyway, I don't know what questions you were asking.
12: Any questions, anything you wanted to raise. So what have you been up to, B? Just share with this audience right across Australia.
27: Okay, I've had a lot of injuries.
12: Yeah, how are you travelling?
27: Well, if you've broken your back four times and your neck four times.
12: Bryn.
27: Okay, I'm sorry about that. I didn't ask for it.
12: No, of course not. Was that the result of a work injury, or how did you do so much damage?
27: I've been run over by buses, run over by cars, punched up quite a bit. Oh. I reckon that sort of clears the air.
12: Well, and who looks after you, Brendan, through all of this?
27: Well, they're now setting me up on a thing called NDIS.
12: NDIS.
27: Whatever, how you say it.
12: Mm-hmm. NDIS.
27: Yeah, okay. They don't do anything.
9: Nothing.
27: Nah, they're shit.
9: Okay.
27: Sorry, I didn't mean to swear.
9: No, you've got to be careful when you say things on the radio, B.
27: Yeah, I didn't mean to say that.
9: No.
27: I try not to say swear words because my mum was very Catholic. My dad was Aboriginal.
9: Right.
27: And I suppose the Aboriginal came out of me.
9: That's a first. Bren, who looks after you then? I mean, if you're going through all this incredible discomfort and pain, do you have anybody that comes to visit you or look after you or exercises you? Or how do you go into some level of rehabilitation? How do you manage if you've had all that injury?
27: You just got to put up and shut up, as my old man would say.
9: Really? Well, there's a challenge there, B. We'll keep in touch with the program. If there's anything we can ever do, just let us know and we'll see if we can help. Justin, good morning.
13: G'day, T-Mac. Now, I've got back from my latest pickleball tournament here. Would you believe I won the tournament?
9: Oh, I just find it unbelievable to think that you didn't.
13: No, but it was a very, very, very hard-fought last game. It went for three sets and we had to break because the other player had injured himself and, you know, came back and, So
9: it was by the other player was injured and then you were able to just overtake and just sweep him away.
13: Yes.
9: Yep.
13: So now I'm just waiting to go over to the States and play there.
9: Mate, you're going to be, I mean, you're just making a name for yourself in all forms of sport.
13: Yes, and the frequent flyers too.
9: Well, that's right. You're there for the frequent flyer points.
13: Yes. Now, you're asking, who is the sexiest person on TV?
9: The sexiest person that you've ever felt was really excruciatingly attractive, that you just noticed and you thought, wow, there is an attractive human being.
13: Kylie Minogue on Mortal Kombat.
9: I'm with you. Yeah, just fantastic. There would be a name, I think, on most people's list. Well done, you. Come and join the program, 133-693. It is Australia Overnight. We'll do this, and I think we've got a special guest coming up. We'll see how we go. That's next, Australia Overnight.
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9: 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What do we need to know? Well, let's find out from the

0: Well, we have some considerable issues with the phone lines, which is a bit of fun. The option is to go to our good friends, maybe out of Sydney. Kev, I think we've got you. Good morning.
1: G'day, Tony. How are you again?
0: Oh, thanks, Kev, for asking. I've had better days, Kev.
1: You were talking sexy and what we find to be sexy. Look, it's different things to different people.
0: Mm-hmm.
1: But I think the essential ingredients, you can't go past looks, glamour, merit and achievement. Now, for those that remember those early black and white days when you and I were pups, we saw superstars, you know, screaming across the TV screen, screeching, I should say. It was Neil Roberts, a Brownlow medalist, and Brendan Edwards, a Brownlow medalist. In latter days, it was Anthony Koutafidis, a Greek god that had descended from the heavens into our lounge rooms. That's for those that identify as being male.
0: Did you say Brendan? Did you say Brendan? Did you say Brendan? Did you say Brendan?
1: Brendan Edwards, Hawthorn Brownlow medalist.
0: There you go.
1: Golden Bowl at Camberwell.
0: Of course, yeah.
1: And for those that identify as being female, can we go past the cross-legged Sharon Stone and in latter days, Erin Moylan, my God. That'll do it for me.
0: You've done well, and I thank you very much for that. Just looking at Brendan Edwards, does it say that he won the Brownlow? Can you see that anywhere? I'm not sure that he did, old son. A VFL Grand Finalist was awarded the Hawthorn Footy Club and named the Team of the Year, Team of the Century. Honours and achievements, what's below that? To my knowledge, I don't recall Brendan Edwards winning a Brownlow. What's your reading on that, Jay? Anytime you want to jump in, you're the only caller we've got.
2: Yes, well, I can't say there's any Brownlow medalists there, and that's going back a couple of years too, isn't it? 1956.
0: Yeah.
2: My goodness.
0: So he was born in 36, passed away in 21. Mm. Hawthorn Footy Club, Victorian in the VFL back in the day, from 56 to 61, again 63 season.
2: Hall of Fame.
0: Recruited from Bendigo.
2: Best and fairest, 1960.
0: So, Kev, with great respect, nice of you. Nice of you, but to our knowledge, he was not the recipient of a Brownlow. Just reading it through here, and there's no mention at all of the Brownlow. But thank you for that. We may have to make an executive decision, my friends, right across the network of 3AW, 5AA in Adelaide, 6PR in Perth. We might have to join our good friends via the Sydney program. Which will make an exec decision. So humble apologies, not a great deal we can do at this time of the morning. We've tried and tried and tried and tried and tried. The lines are well and truly blocked at this end. And all I can do is apologise. We'll make an exec decision the other side of this.
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0: We'll give it one more crack. Jack, come in over loud and clear. Good morning. Working beautifully. Working just beautifully. So I think we've got to make an executive decision. So we might just have to play another song because the system's just letting us down badly, for which I'm most embarrassed. Unless we try Rod in South Australia one more time. Is that Rod? Good morning.
14: Yes, it is, Tater, and we're in Melbourne at the moment.
0: Whereabouts, Rodney?
14: Just coming down through the Pentland Hills.
0: Beautiful.
14: At the moment towards Melbourne, yeah.
0: Any rain around?
14: There's been plenty on the journey over. Rain, plenty of rain, plenty of wind.
0: Well, we're going to get more of that, I think.
14: Yes, I think so too. With regards to what you find sexy on the TV, I've got a list of names about as long as both me are.
0: So I just randomly asked the question about the sexiest person on TV over the years.
14: Well, I had a big thing for Caroline Jones when I was a young fella.
0: The late, great Caroline Jones.
14: Yes, or the original. And,
0: you're talking from the ABC?
14: No, I'm talking about Caroline Jones from the Addams Family in the US.
0: Here I was thinking you were talking about the great Juno from the ABC.
14: No. But
0: I've got to get out more. I've really got to get out
14: pretty
0: more.
14: Pretty close to yours. Given that my vintage is pretty close to yours, I have to say that the standouts for sexy on TV at the moment have to be just two of them. They're both blonde, both female, both work out of Sydney, I believe. That's Amanda Keller and Sandra Sully.
0: Amanda Kelly, what an extraordinary, wonderful talent, radio talent, TV talent. She's great.
14: Yeah, and the other one, Sandra Sully.
0: Indeed. I had the pleasure of working a few years ago, some years ago now, albeit briefly, with her, and she is just the consummate professional.
14: And she just gives the opinion that she's, the impression that she's just an all-round really nice person.
0: Yeah. Look at her. Look at all these. Another one here, you'll love this, Rod. Barbara Eden.
14: Yeah. I'll tell you who I did have a thing for when I was a teenager, and that was Vicky Broughton from the Young Talent time.
0: Oh, gee, there's
14: I had a really big crush on Vicky Broughton.
0: There you go. There's a memory. Well done, you, Rod. Thank you for drive safe.
14: worries, mate. Talk good. To you tomorrow.
0: See you, and thanks for being part of it. At least we've got one call there. Look at this. Just blow that one up, Jay, if you can. 938. We'll have another crack at this, see what happens as we get closer to the news. Oh, it's disappeared, has it? Tone, remember back in the 80s and 90s, people were going gaga over Tony Danza. Yes, who's the boss? And Christina Applegate, married with children. But for me, it was Tasma McManus, Nee Walton, in her Blue Heeler days. Mark and Scoresby, yes. She was just fantastic, sad. Tone, you're working beautifully. I don't know. It doesn't feel like that, let me tell you right now. However, it's rock and roll in that sense. Just the technical this time, which is the first time it's happened to me. Simon often talked about it from time to time that have issues. But this is the first time it's really happened to us, Jay, I think, isn't it? Where the calls, and we've tried ringing from our own phones to get through, and it's spasmatic. What's the word I'm looking for?
2: Yeah, spasmatic. Because with text me, the text line is working okay. But some of the calls just not
0: working through. We will do this. It is Australia Overnight, we think.
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0: May I just thank the 2.8 million people that have texted showing support, but a couple in particular, Shine, 243, ending in 243 says, Tone, Jay, good morning, it's spasmodic. What did we say? Did I say spasmatic? Did I?
2: I think I backed you up on that one.
0: You said, oh, yeah, it's really spasmatic. Yeah, there great. You go. There's one for Media Watch. I think we did forgive. The tension is palpable. And, Tone, I'm having the same problem with the television tonight. Maybe it's the very high winds, says Renee. And another says, my wife, talking about sexy people on of all time, my wife thinks Justin is one of the most attractive people of all time. Saw him playing pickleball recently and thought he was amazing. Wow. Barbara Eden was the finest thing to come out of a bottle. Yes. Working beautifully. Plenty of text. We get sometimes with the text line, we're getting the same text over and over and over and over. Maggie, can you hear us loud and clear, Maggie? Over.
1: Over and out, yes. T. I can't believe this.
0: What is it?
1: Are you there?
0: What is it you can't believe, Maggie?
1: Oh, well, you know, what I'm hearing on radio, that you're having glitches and all that.
0: Technical issues. We have issues, Maggie.
1: Well, I don't. Yeah, that all the more reason for the hard print newspapers, hard copies, even with doctors, you know, they should keep their notes, you know, in, handwritten. And some, even solicitors, I believe, too, might prefer the hard copy. And so then you had me confused and doubting myself. How dare you and Jay?
0: Mm-hmm.
1: Because you had validation saying it's spasmodic, and I thought, my God.
0: I think we just had a little glitch even with our speech, as one does occasionally when one is under pressure and feeling it yet again. Why don't we see how we go? Gabe's in the newsroom. We'll have another crack the other side of the news. Thank you for staying with us. Humble apologies. Not much we can do under the circumstances this time of the morning. It is Australia Overnight, we think. Good morning.
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23: Good morning, I'm Gabriel Hodson. A storm which has left thousands of homes across WA in the dark is now moving into the eastern states. The Victorian SES has had 192 calls in the last 24 hours, mainly for fallen trees, while warnings for damaging winds have been issued for the west coast, hills and ranges of South Australia, as well as a strip following the Great Dividing Range in New South Wales. Chelsea Bowden reports.
24: The rare storm tore through WA on Sunday, leaving 160,000 homes and businesses without power at its peak. Tens of thousands of properties remain in the dark for a second night, with emergency crews still responding to hundreds of hazards impacting the network. The low-pressure system, packing strong winds and bringing rain and storms, is still moving towards the east coast, with parts of South Australia, Victoria and New South Wales bracing for damaging winds. Chelsea Bowden reporting.
23: A crime scene has been established on the Pacific Highway in the Sydney suburb of St Leonards after a marked police car struck a 12-year-old boy around 7:20 last night. The boy's in a stable condition. The senior constable returned a negative result after being breath tested. Work's formally begun in Brisbane's Victoria Park to build an Olympic stadium. Georgia Condic reports.
25: The sod has been turned at the city's new Olympic venue after hundreds of protesters rallied in a last-ditch effort to save the precinct, fighting to protect what they say is precious green space and sacred Indigenous land. Former Olympian Kate Campbell believes the construction of the Olympic stadium is vital for the state's future. Meanwhile, Deputy Premier Jared Blay claims Queenslanders just want the government to get on with the build as the clock ticks towards 2032. Georgia Condek, Brisbane.
23: Australia's lowest paid workers will find out in coming hours if they're in line for a pay rise. The Fair Work Commission will announce an increase in the minimum wage. Unions want a 6% rise. Business groups say it should be closer to 3.5%. Commanders in the Defence Force are being asked to decide when transgender and non-binary personnel can shower, where they can sleep, what sports they can play, and what medals they can wear. News Corp says non-binary ADF members can now also take fitness tests of their affirmed gender rather than being assessed according to their sex at birth. The Health Minister says Australia has no plans to impose travel or quarantine requirements on countries affected by Ebola. New suspected cases in Italy and Brazil have prompted other nations to act and minimise the spread. The current outbreak in the Democratic Republic of Congo is believed to have taken almost 250 lives. Finance and the Aussie dollar is buying 71.5 US cents. The Dow Jones is down 95 points and the Nasdaq's up 80.
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23: better. 10th seed Flavio Caboli is into the finals of the French Open for the first time, defeating American Zachary Swider 6-2, 6-3, 6-7, 7-6. That third set was the first he'd lost during the entire tournament.
6: Yeah, I was a little bit nervous to close the match today. It means a lot, this tournament, for me. And sometimes it's not easy when you have to close.
23: This hour, American Francis Tiafoe faces Italian Matteo Arnaldi. And Andrew Kellaway has played his final rugby match for the Waratahs after a 31-25 loss to Western Force. The 30-year-old says he's still unsure if he'll retire from rugby altogether. That's the latest news in sport.
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32: Your four-day forecast for Gippsland and the Valley has strong wind warnings for the central and east Gippsland coast today, and it will be cloudy around the regions, very high chance of showers. Damaging winds possible up about the ranges with winds to 40 k's an hour through the mainland, top of 15 degrees. Overnight temperatures fall into between 7 and 10. Tomorrow, cloudy with a very high chance of rain, a top of 14. Thursday, very high chance of rain and 12. And Friday, very high chance of rain and 12 as well. Right now, it's 11 degrees.
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0: We were talking about things happening in China.
1: So, do you know what the capital gains rate in China is?
0: You tell us.
1: 20%.
0: Really?
1: So it was brought up in Parliament just yesterday that fact, and the Liberal Party had done a search on all communist countries, and the highest one they could find was 20%. So now our Socialist Communist Labor Party is the highest taxing communist government in the world, 47.5%.
0: There's a great piece of information, a great piece of attack.
1: Well, there you go. So you just goes to show what insanity this is and how it'll be a brain drain on our society, because all the intelligent people, as they stated, will end up leaving and going to Singapore and New Zealand or anywhere, even maybe communist China, because our communist regime's even a heavier taxing than the Chinese government.
0: Yeah, and look, how has it gone so very, very pear-shaped in what feels like a reasonably short period of time, Jack?
1: Well, you know, because they only know one policy, and that's overspend. And so when they've turned over every pebble and sucked every drop of blood out, the stones will start singing to the bottom of the pond, Tony. And, you know, I'd say this is a warning sign that this is how they operate. And look out after the submarine decision.
0: Yeah.
1: There's a good chance we might be placing orders for 3 Chinese communist submarines next.
0: Don't laugh. Do not laugh. Maybe a word in that direction. Who knows? But you're right about that. Thank you. 133693. Peter Tapano, Tony, was also beautiful. Yes, she was gorgeous. Pamela Stevenson, certainly. And Lola Albright from Peter Gunn TV series, Phantom. I'm not familiar with Lola Albright. Tone, there is always a silence. There's the Sounds of Silence by Simon and Garfunkel. Yes. All hands on tech. The ship no longer sinking. Thank you. Mark of Scoresby, Tony, makes you wonder what they're smoking in your secret garden. It does make me wonder too. Jan, Amber, Julian, we'll come to you next. It's Australia Overnight.
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0: their eminent experimenters, but he jealously claimed all the glory for himself. He was not a man to share his triumphs or to give credit where it was due. His flagrant tax exploitation of the masses made him an unpopular figure in Paris. With France teetering on the brink of revolution, he appeared to delight in skating on dangerously thin ice. This proved his undoing. And on May the 8th, 1794, Antoine Lavoisier went to the guillotine at the age of 51, with perhaps his most important work still undone. Had he lived, there is no telling what other discoveries he may have made. Granted, he was an avaricious man, a man of many weaknesses, but few men in history have made more claim to greatness than Antoine Lavoisier, the father of modern chemistry. Our time is up till we meet again for another chapter in the Passing Parade. This is John Doremus. Thank you so much, and goodbye for now.
1: John, thank you for that. Those of you around Australia that use a vape or the verb you a vape, 133693, need a couple of vapers to join us. 133693, do you vape? Have you vaped? What's the idea behind vaping and why? What do you find attractive? What is it that's interesting about vaping? What do you do that we don't know and don't necessarily understand the idea behind vaping? 133693. We'll talk more of that with Enda Brady.
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1: All right, let's do this. Enda, Brady, morning.
12: Calling to the faraway towns. Now war is declared and battle come down.
1: Like Credence, Clear Air Survival. I smelled it through the vape vine. We'll talk about vapes in just a moment. Enda, good morning.
13: Good morning, Tony. How are you?
1: Lots of things. Is all well in the house of Brady?
13: Everything's good. As I speak, I've just been talking to our producer, Jay, there, just telling him I just found out

0: a tube strike again in the morning in London and Thursday as well. And this is happening two or three times a month now. Some of the best paid train drivers in the world, and they want even more money. These guys and girls are earning north of $120,000 Australian dollars a year. They're not happy, and they will bring the city to a standstill again in the morning and Thursday.
1: Is that random?
0: Yes. So that has been sprung on us in the past hour. These talks aimed at negotiations, aimed at fixing this, have broken down again. And, yeah, and they're so adept at timing it for maximum disruption, they realise a lot of people work from home on a Friday, so they've chosen Tuesday and Thursday, and the city will be tumbleweed. God help anyone trying to run a restaurant or a sandwich business or a coffee place, you know, dependent on workers being around. It's going to be another very difficult couple of days.
1: The cost of the economy would be zillions of dollars.
0: Yes, yes. And as I say, we're becoming very, very accustomed to this. My commute, again, I will have to look at in the morning, figure out how I'm getting into the studio. But, yeah, I mean, in this kind of economy and the times we are in, I think a lot of people are just grateful they have jobs, never mind looking for big pay rises.
1: Yeah, it'd be pissed off. I mean, you couldn't drive because it'd be just chaotic, wouldn't it, to drive into town?
0: Yes, it will be. I just think I'm going to have to get up very early and get moving and see what I can do. But, you know, these unions seem to be all powerful. They crack the whip and out the workers go.
1: Don't they ever. Now, just bring people up to date. Nicola Sturgeon, what do we need to know?
0: So, the former First Minister of Scotland, she has given an interview because her ex-husband, who she has no relationship with anymore, Peter Murrell, he's behind bars awaiting sentencing for embezzlement of $800,000. We spoke about this last week, of party funds. He was the chief exec of the Scottish National Party, the SNP. She was their leader. She was Scotland's first minister and a very good first minister she was for 7 years. Now, this police investigation looking at the allegations of embezzlement, they arrested him, Peter Murrell, and then they arrested Nicola Sturgeon. Now, she was cleared. I know her. I've interviewed her. You get a good sense of someone being around them when the cameras are not on and the microphones are switched off. I've always felt she is as honest and hardworking as the day is long. You could set your watch by Nicola Sturgeon. However, a lot of people are asking questions of how did she not notice the expenditure of her then husband. So he's being convicted. She has been completely cleared of any wrongdoing whatsoever. Now, he spent about $200,000 on a motorhome, which he parked on his mother's driveway in Scotland, even down to, you know, salt and pepper grinders, Tony, that you get. Everyone has them. I don't know. What would you spend on them? $25, $30 maybe?
1: Oh, depend on what they're made of, but you can spend a lot more or a lot less.
0: Well, he spent a lot more. Just an example of this luxurious spending that he seemed to be addicted to. He spent $4,000 on a pepper grinder.
1: Yeah. Wanker.
0: Now that is insane.
1: Wanker.
0: Yeah. Yeah. So this, you know, a lot of Le Creuset, those very expensive French cooking pots, like absolutely top-notch everything. And a lot of people who don't like her politics are saying, well, how did she must have known? He even gave her this necklace, which she wore on TV, and it turns out he paid for with the money he was embezzling. Nicola Sturgeon has now come out. She's given an interview, and she says, I won't apologize because I am not guilty, and I am not apologizing for the crimes of my ex-husband.
1: Yeah, she may not be, but, I mean, if you and I went home to our respective partners over the years and we said, look, here is $25,000 worth of fantastic equipment for the kitchen, randomly.
0: I'd be asking questions. I know what my wife earns, and I'd be saying, well, hang on, where is that coming from? Certainly if I saw a pepper grinder that cost $4,000, I would be
1: ringing
0: a psychiatrist.
1: What's going on here?
0: Something wrong with you here.
1: Yes, you would think. Now, that's not, in this case, that's not necessarily that she's committed a crime, but you would have to at least, surely in a relationship, Andy, you'd have to question it.
0: Yeah, be curious. But saying that, I think she's a very honest woman. I think she just probably thought, you know, he's on a high salary and he loves me and he likes buying top-notch stuff for the kitchen. But there was an awful lot of top-notch stuff.
1: Just bizarre. Now, I got to tell you, I do not understand the idea of vaping.
0: Me neither. But it's getting increasingly popular, and these things have a certain lifespan. And what we're happening now, what we're seeing is a lot of the garbage companies are getting very, very concerned because every other day one of their trucks is catching fire because these things, when they're finished, have lithium batteries in them, and they're begging people not to chuck them in the rubbish. They go in the rubbish, people don't listen, and the end result is the batteries explode, they catch fire, the rubbish catches fire, and they're putting the safety of the Garbo guys and girls at risk. Really. So what's happening today is one of the big Garbo companies has come out and said, look, why don't we have a $10 deposit charge on these vapes? And then that way it will encourage people to recycle them because they get 10 bucks back if they bring them into a centralized point to recycle them. So I guess it's one option. But look, I'm walking streets, running roads every day of my life, Tony. And what am I seeing the whole time in ditches, on the sidewalks, everywhere on pavements? Discarded vapes. And they stand out. You can't miss them because for some reason, and forgive me for joining up the dots here, I think they're marketed at teenagers and children.
1: Yeah.
0: They're all very bright colours. You can't miss them.
1: Yeah, they're designed that way. In Australia, the cost of a vape ranges somewhere between 20 and I'm told as high as $150 for a vape.
0: Outrageous. Outrageous. And you know what really annoys me as well, Tony? I'm starting to sound like a very angry man here. When you're out and about, if a car goes past you with the window down, the smell of modern England is strawberry fudge cheesecake because everyone's vaping and that seems to be the flavour. You're walking along, you'll be in the middle of nowhere and you'll think, well, these flowers smell amazing.
1: Mm.
0: And some kid has just gone past with the window down and that's what they're vaping.
1: I go through, pick up a coffee from Macca's most nights. So one for me, one for Gabe in our newsroom. And I noticed a sign the other day, you know, when you go through the drive-thru, please, when you're ordering, do at the window, close the window or do not vape. Because you can imagine people vaping out of the car, which would go straight through into the store. It's the first time I noticed it. It's bizarre.
0: And I think it's a scandal waiting to happen when scientists eventually figure out what these things are putting into people's lungs. No, thank you.
1: It's very difficult to look really bright, really smart, really clever and vape at the same time. Slowly, we'll come back. I want to find out. It was an amazing parade for those Arsenal supporters. They'd be beside themselves. Champions League final. Well, we'll find out more about that. Who, how, why, when and where. Ender Brady in the UK. All part of Australia overnight.
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11: Tuesday, Thursday on Australia Overnight, we catch up with Enda Brady in the UK. There's a great text here, Enda. It says, we are now have become the planet of the vapes. Love it. Just brilliant.
0: I love that. And I think the vapes had more brains, if you ask me. But there we go. I'm sure the internet will come at me. But
11: Let's find out. So are you happy to take a call or two?
0: Yeah, absolutely.
11: James is in Perth. James, say hello to Enda Brady. Enda Brady, this is James. Are you still vaping, James?
12: Well, let me first say this has been fantastic because I've loved Enda for many years and I've never had a chance to say hello. So,
0: hello, James. How are you? I love WA. Sorry, you know that.
12: Thanks very much. T-Mac, just to let you know, in Perth, they're banned. No more. Gone. Can't get them.
11: True story. As of when?
12: Absolutely nowhere. Probably 2 or 3 weeks ago. I'm not sure of the exact date. Probably 1st of May or 1st. But you cannot buy a vape. People seem to get some that somebody may have left over. I used to go backwards to how I started and all that kind of thing. But I used to go to a place in Murray Street. Tony, you'd know that.
11: Yeah, of course.
12: And they would have people lined up getting 2s and 3 vapes at $50 a shot. And I went in then, and I got to know them. I went in there, they said, oh, we're not getting any for 2 weeks. And I went in there, and there's this poor old soul who I got to know that was sitting there, and he's got his no vape sign up, and he says, we're not getting any more. It's no more coming.
11: James, just by way of fact checking, according to the information that we've got here, James, thank you for that. In WA, all vapes and e-cigarette, regardless of whether they contain nicotine, are strictly regulated. So that's not a ban. They're illegal to sell in convenience stores, tobacconists or vape shops. It can only be obtained from a licensed pharmacy with a doctor's prescription for smoking cessation, which I guess is loosely linked. But whether or not it's completely banned, I guess is... Well, we could discuss that when we'll need more information about that, Enda.
0: That's brilliant. I mean, I honestly salute the leadership in WA. I just think the only thing we should be putting in our lungs, Tony, is oxygen. This might sound a bit self-righteous, but that's where I am on this.
11: Well, you're a runner. I was actually talking to you because I was hosting an event last Saturday here in Melbourne for Camp Quality. And I was surrounded by runners. You know when you're surrounded by, you know, really fit, mean athletes of, you know, anyone from 12 through to 80, and I'm thinking I'm the odd person out here. It was amazing to be part of that culture, as you well know.
0: Oh, brilliant. And Tony, you're not the odd person out. You've got a run in you. You just need to put on some runners and trainers and get out there and do it. And even if it's from 1 kilometre, just start small, little and often, and you'll be welcomed into the running community, honestly. I have to say, the most impressive person I've met this year, a couple of weeks ago in Latvia, in the city of Riga, running a marathon, and I met a little girl who was 11 years old, and she was doing a quarter of the marathon in a relay with her schoolgirl mates. And I just thought, carrying a baton to hand on to the next kid, she was 11 years old, and I just thought, wow, the confidence that will give that child the next day in school, you know, getting a medal, being part of a team, achieving something. Running's a brilliant sport.
11: It is. I tell you what, that parade, it was on the toes, fantastic, the Arsenal Trophy Parade. I don't recall seeing anything quite like that in North London.
0: No, well, they haven't won the Premier League for 20 years. And look, it could have been a lot bigger because they unfortunately lost the penalty shootout in the Champions League final in Hungary in Budapest the night before. The French team, Paris Saint-Germain, retaining their European title. So they went back-to-back European champions. Arsenal, so much to be proud of this season. They were head and shoulders the best team in England in the EPL, the second best team in Europe, losing just by a whisker on penalties. So unfortunate. And they reckon there was nearly 1 million people on the streets of North London for that victory parade. So good on Arsenal. Congratulations to them. And we'll see them next season.
11: You're a good man, and look forward to your company again Thursday night. Thursday's part of Australia Overnight. 1 million people. I don't know whether you noticed those pictures on the news. It was really fantastic to watch. We will do this. We'll have a look at the papers the other side. Gabe will join us after the news. Lots of things in the papers to discuss. And plenty of time for your calls as well. One, we think it's working perfectly. Who would have thought? 133 693. Good morning.
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0: searched Victoria's face for some sign that she might be lying, that this might be just another trick. But there was nothing. His mind raced back to Hampstead Heath, picturing everything that had gone before, examining again his love for me. Could it stand this test? Was it conceivable that I could be guilty after all? Had he been tricked right from the very start by the girl on the run?
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11: Gabrielle is in the newsroom. The other side will have a look at what the papers are doing. And we'll ask the question, or I'll ask the question, how do we ban the police from telling lies? Is that a possibility? Could there be legislation in place that insists that politicians, by definition, don't tell lies? Would that make a difference to the political conversation? 133693, and we're nudging 28 million people in Australia. Should happen in the next hour.
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12: Good morning, I'm Gabrielle Hodson. Claims today that the Federal Treasurer's top number cruncher has incorrectly calculated the benefit of the current tax and housing system. News Corp says there are claims new modelling shows that under the current settings, median income earners have benefited by about $5,700 over the course of their working lives. But in a check of the spreadsheets used in the writing of the Treasurer's speech, the benefit is more than $10,000. The blunder downplays the advantages of the existing tax system for middle-income earners. Warnings have been issued for damaging winds in parts of South Australia, in Gippsland and in New South Wales along the Great Dividing Range. Sarah Smith is in Perth, where a severe storm has left thousands of WA customers without power for a second night.
13: At Cape Naturalist, wind gusts of up to 135 kilometres an hour were recorded, while on Rottnest Island, swell peaked at 10 metres. There's been almost 850 calls for assistance across the state. The SES kept very busy. A handful of flights also had to be diverted from Perth Airport to the regional city of Kalgoorlie due to those strong winds, and some passengers were forced to spend the night on the airport floor as accommodation was booked out.
12: A 12-year-old in Sydney's North Shore has been struck by a marked police car on the Pacific Highway. The collision happened around 20 past seven while police were responding to a fire in St Leonard's. The boy is in a stable condition. A rude shock for the occupants of a home in Sydney's southwest last night. A pursuit involving a 17-year-old learner driver began in Ingleburn and ended around 9:20, crashing into a local house. No one's been hurt. The youth is due in the children's court later this month. A website taking bets on footy games between elite private schools has been reported to the Victorian Gambling and Casino Commission, which bans bets on sports involving children. The Age says the website, APS Bet, allows punters to gamble on games between some of the nation's most exclusive schools, including Geelong Grammar and Scotch College. It was still operating on Monday morning, but now appears to be shut down. Queensland researchers say the naming of three new snake mantis species is a boost for the local environment. Leaf planking praying mantis have been discovered in areas including Townsville, Brisbane and PNG. PhD candidate Matthew Connors says they can be predators or prey.
14: These snake mantises are carnivores, they're predators, and they eat other insects, but they're not very big. They're only a couple of centimetres long, so they'll mostly be eating little flies and mosquitoes and that sort of thing. So obviously we love them because they eat mosquitoes. But at that size, they're also a great food source for other types of animals.
12: Finance and the Aussie dollar's buying 71.6 US cents. The Dow Jones is down 31 points and the Nasdaq's up 211.
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12: better. NRL and the Cowboys have slipped to ninth on the ladder after their latest 26-12 loss in Canberra. Coach Todd Payton slamming his side's slow start after the Raiders shot out to a 3-try lead.
15: Definitely a real reality check of things. And, you know, we lick our wounds, regather ourselves and turn up through the week and get it done next weekend.
12: Day 9 of the French Open continues this hour with a big fourth round match between Naomi Osaka and world number one Arena Sabalenka. American Madison Keys is the latest player out of the tournament after losing to Diana Schneider in three sets. And Italian Flavio Corboli is into the quarters for the first time. That's the latest news in sport.
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5: Your four-day forecast for Gippsland and the Valley has strong wind warnings for the central and east Gippsland coast today, and it will be cloudy around the regions, very high chance of showers. Damaging winds possible up about the ranges with winds to 40 k's an hour through the mainland, top of 15 degrees. Overnight temperatures fall into between 7 and 10. Tomorrow, cloudy with a very high chance of rain, a top of 14. Thursday, very high chance of rain and 12. And Friday, very high chance of rain and 12 as well. Right now, it's 11 degrees.
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3: At no point were we concerned or worried. 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
6: One 133 693 is our telephone number. We're fascinated, Jay, aren't we, by this population clock, which now stands, ladies and gentlemen, like a some sort of fundraiser, isn't it? At 27,999,931 and counting. We reckon we can get to 28 million before the brekkie program starts. Ross and Russ here on 3AW. 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Marky, stall.
7: Marker, over. Hey, I wonder if they're going to get a bronze plaque, but don't let the Senator Andrew government make it.
6: No, wouldn't be good.
7: No, well, they'd have to go down to Office Works and put OHN on it.
6: Okay, right.
7: I've got you going.
6: Right. Excellent.
7: Right. Yeah, well. So what if they left out the honourable on the plaque? Now they're going to go and waste all this money again. More added costs.
6: Sorry, which plaque are you talking, old son?
7: About that one with that stupid Underground Railway line.
6: More information?
7: The big kerfuffle yesterday about how they just put Jacinta Andrews open this on. Oh, but they forgot to put the OHN on front. Oh, it's been in the papers everywhere, Macca.
6: No, I haven't spotted it, so I'm not clear about what you're talking about. It's hard,
7: oh,
6: it's hardly a big story.
7: I took and whinge about it.
6: Who was?
7: Jacinta Andrews is having a big sook and whinge about it.
6: Right, riveting stuff.
7: They stuffed the bronze plaque up, opened on this day by Jacinta Andrews.
6: Well, I'm looking at Jay, and Jay has no idea what you're talking about either.
7: About the suburban rail loop. on this day it was opened by the Honourable, it should have been the Honourable Jacinta Andrews, but they didn't, they forgot the Honourable there, the OHN.
6: Oh, now I'm with you. Okay. Well, she's entitled.
7: She's having a sook and wind.
6: Well, in fairness, Mark, we don't want to trivialise these things too much. You would, and whilst it's not, you know, she's entitled, if we're going to do these things, we should do them well. That should be a standard for each and every one of us, surely.
7: But the person that wrote the plaque probably got a pay rise and
6: would
7: a
6: you,
7: promotion.
6: Would you, well, Mark,
7: as
6: you
7: well.
6: Don't know that. You just make that crap up.
7: Oh, that bit I did.
6: Yeah.
7: Anyway, oh, I tell you what some great, I couldn't believe it out at Eucla and Border Village yesterday. What a windstorm.
6: It was incredible, wasn't it, in WA?
7: Oh, unbelievable. That's what I wanted to talk.
6: And there's still a lot of people without power, so there are trouble people, and a lot of people have lost roofs and things, so it's an issue. You're a drag. Thank you. More entertaining than what? And another one, just blow that one up there, the one ending in 564. Why don't you just move on and stop talking drivel? Why do you constantly interrupt with your thought bubbles and personal agenda? Just so rude. You'll have to give me some more background on that. I'm not too sure what you mean at all. But keep sending the really, really nasty, bitter and twisted little texts from your computer, and I'll send you some from mine. Look at that. That current countdown, 27,999,934, Jay. 934.
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6: So close. I reckon we could get to the 28 million between now and about 5:30.
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6: Julian, just a quickie. Hello.
13: Good morning, Tony. Is that you?
6: Go ahead. You're talking to Tony. Go ahead.
13: Yes,
6: caller.
13: So talking about magpies.
6: Yes,
13: I'm
6: go ahead.
13: Quick about a very, very, very dangerous bird thing. We're talking about magpies in Queensland called the cassowary. It's a highly dangerous bird. Don't approach it because it can attack. And it's got a very strong beak.
6: Well, I have. So have you been damaged? You said a little damaged.
13: Don't go near it. It's a highly dangerous bird. Now, there's a familiar with the Gould League, aren't you?
6: Familiar with the...
13: The Gould League, G, not the footballer, G-O-U-L-D. They used to be from England and they have members in Australia. They still exist. The Gould League, they're bird watchers. They still have bird watchers.
6: Oh, no, I did not know. The Gould League.
13: And also, do you remember very quickly, in the Tiny Tips tea, there used to be bird cards?
6: Oh, yes. I do remember them. They were quite collectible.
13: I'm very quick. I must say that I had been attacked some years ago, not only by a magpie, but a Indian minor bird. There are certain types of minor birds that are protected, and there are other ones that are English introduced birds that are a pest bird that eat eggs of protected birds.
6: Oh.
13: You can pick up the Indian minor,
6: yeah.
13: And the other ones with the white feathers. They're a protected species, well.
6: So did you get attacked in Queensland?
13: Attacked here. I lived in Queensland for a while.
6: Yeah.
13: And I had been attacked here in Armidale by one of the Indian minor birds. I got hold of it, shoot the bird away, but they can be very dangerous in nesting too.
6: Oh, Julian, I'm sorry you had to go through that. Have you recovered?
13: Yes, I'm fine. Another question. When you have they had an article in the Colac Herald a couple of years ago, the caller from Colac might remember, a man who was attacked in Colac by a fox. He picked it up, he grabbed it by the tail, it was taking one of his chickens. There have been articles mentioned in the papers and on the breakfast program fairly recently about there has been attacked by foxes, not to go near foxes. They are normally docile, but there have been several incidents around Melbourne and country areas around Victoria and other places of people being attacked by foxes.
6: Little foxes everywhere. Julian, thank you. Jack in Ringwood. We're doing the countdown. We'll keep you up to date on the numbers, whether we get to 28 million between now. Oh, look at that. Only 61 to go. So very close now. 99,939. So 51 more people, and we hit 28 million in Australia. Jack in Ringwood, morning.
14: Tony, listen, if we go to AI, they're gonna have to AI your voice saying, I know.
6: I know. Having said that, David, our dear friend David, who did our opening song a couple of years ago now, and he sends through, he plays with AI all the time, and he's done some extraordinary things that he sends through to Jay in particular, one of which is me singing the opening song. It's not a good look.
14: Anyway, I just want to point out and just help Mark out a little bit. Look, the reason why there's a big hoo-ha about these plaques, if you built a rail system and you had some plaques made for yourself, Tony, how much do you think they'd cost?
6: To do a plaque, I've got no idea.
14: There's a few.
6: I don't know. You'd want to spend probably $400 or $500 on a plaque.
14: 38,000 or something in those realms.
6: Get out of town.
14: I'm not. And they've made a mistake and they've got to be remade at 38,000.
6: Get out. Really?
14: Yes, that's what. And they've missed. And they not only missed out on the honoree, Miss Jacinta Andrews, they apparently had some misspellings in there, which at that cost you'd think,
6: now I know what you're talking about. All right, now I understand. Half the time I never know what Mark's talking about anyway, and now I quite understand. Well, you would imagine that shouldn't be payable if they've stuffed it up. Why would we be paying for it?
14: Well, you know, look, it's like the rail line to, Albury. The old Red Rattle used to get there quicker these days. People stand on after they renewed it, stand at the Benalla train station, I believe, waiting for a train for an hour to the supposed time it's supposed to arrive, whether the old red rat used to arrive on time. Tony, explain that one. They never fixed the train line.
6: Yes, very, very true. Jack, well done you. Thanks. Justine, good morning.
15: Good morning, Tony. Tony, you were talking to Gabe a little while ago about AI.
6: Yeah.
15: And now, I'm not the jealous type, but my husband's got a new car, and this lady in his car, I swear she's in love with my husband.
6: Well, that's understandable.
15: Well, you should.
6: He's a very attractive man.
15: You should hear how she talks to him. And he's so polite to her. And recently I was in his car. Mm. And I said, she's the perfect wife, darling. Like, this is, you've actually found her. And we had my parents in my husband's car recently. And my mum said to me, I think you're jealous. I think you don't. I think you don't like this lady, this AI lady in the car. But I don't. I find it creepy, Tony.
6: It's a little creepy, but like a lot of these things, in another 5 to 10 years, it will be the norm, if not earlier.
15: But the way she talks to my husband and gives him directions. Tony, anyway, my boys many years ago changed my GPS to an international accent, and I have so much fun, Tony, with...
6: Have you got an Apple iPhone?
15: Yep.
6: Do you have a male or a female voice?
15: I have a male, and he's from overseas, and it's so much fun when girlfriends get in my car and we put the directions on my car.
6: I know.
15: You can imagine.
6: So I've just changed mine over, 18 months ago now, I suppose, but to this amazing, beautiful Irish, female Irish voice. And yeah, it's fab.
15: And just quickly, Tony.
6: Soothing.
15: Julian was right about the birds in Noosa. They are nuts compared to beautiful magpies.
6: Are they?
15: I've got a funny name for them. I call them like Cozzy Wozzies or something. But Julian was correct. They are crazy. They are cray cray. Never go near them compared to the beautiful magpies that we were talking about.
6: Yeah.
15: Yesterday.
6: Well, I haven't been in Noosa for a long time. Having said that, I'm going to have a few days away up in beautiful Maroochydore in July.
15: Oh, you're getting closer to Noosa. Maroochydore's beautiful. But
6: it's fantastic.
15: I'll send some photos to you. We're going to go up to Noosa later in the year, Tony.
6: Good luck. Enjoy. We'll keep listening to this countdown. At 27,999,943 till we hit population in Australia, 28 million. Joan, good morning.
16: Hi. Hi, Tony.
6: Morning.
16: I was just ringing up to say Mark II. Apparently, they did stuff up the plaque.
6: Yeah.
16: For the railway, and it is going to cost another $38 million.
6: $38,000. Wouldn't be $38 million,
16: Yeah. But apparently, they did stuff up with it. So the government again.
6: Well, surely if they've got it wrong, depends on who got it wrong. The government
16: or
6: the producer?
16: No, the Gabrielle Williams got it wrong, apparently. She admitted it. She said, yes, I got it wrong. So now it's going to cost another $38,000 to get new ones done.
6: Well, if that is indeed correct, that just reeks of stupidity. The Minister of Transport got it wrong. Yep. Why are we paying for it?
16: Well, that's right.
6: It should come out of their salary. They stuffed it up.
16: It should. Yeah, it should. But it was on Tom's show yesterday.
6: Okay, well, I missed that because I was snoozing, so forgive me, I missed it.
16: Yeah, we forgive you.
6: Yeah.
16: Okay.
6: Good on you, Joan. Okay. Thank you. 54, if we get 50 more people, this is based on the premise, one birth every 2 minutes and 16 seconds, one death every 3 minutes and 33 seconds, one person arriving in Australia, one Australian resident leaving to go overseas every 2 minutes, and then the overall total population increase of one person every 1 minute and 15 seconds. So that's just how they're calculating it. At the moment, we have 27,999,945 We need 55 more people. We hit 28 million people in Australia.
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6: 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And we get to 28 million.

0: Wonderful Jordana in the studio with me. Good morning.
1: Good morning.
0: It's exciting when you walk into the studio. You just give it a sense of class and style that, frankly, it lacks any other time.
1: Oh, and that's amazing for 4:48 a.m.
0: Yeah, you did. What time did you set your alarm?
1: 3:30.
0: Excellent. Are you following? So back to 4:40. Look at this, 9:48. So 52 people. We hit 28 million, population 28 million in Australia.
1: Wild. Absolutely wild.
0: You walked in, you said, what's it, 28 million in the world? No, 28 million in Australia. I had a funny situation yesterday. I thought I'd share with you and see what people around Australia think. Sitting there quietly in a lovely little coffee shop, had it was lamb and some beautiful things in a roll and a cup of coffee, mid-afternoon. That's all I had to eat all day. Fabulous. But then there's a bloke just to the next table away, took a phone call. Now, dramas, we all do that from time to time. But not only did he speak very, very loudly, so everyone in the tables nearby could hear, unwittingly or deliberately, he had the person to whom he was speaking on speaker.
1: Oh.
0: So we heard the entire conversation. So then he stood up and walked around as he was having this conversation around all the tables. So we're all sitting there, nobody said anything, but I'm going 123, 124, 125, counting down the moments.
1: You always wonder if someone like that actually knows that they're on speakerphone or if they think they've answered normally.
0: Yeah, I think in fairness, he probably didn't realise or it didn't occur to him that it was on speaker. Now, I don't know whether he was a little hard of hearing perhaps and probably didn't realise that it was on speaker, but we could all hear it from metres away.
1: Yeah,
0: that's happened. For about 12 minutes.
1: It's happened a lot. Was it a juicy conversation, I think,
0: it
1: more
0: really was.
1: Oh, really? I saw you enjoyed it.
0: In other words,
1: out of 10, how do you rate it as a listener?
0: 9.5, and I know exactly what I'm going to invest in later today on the share market.
1: Oh, wow. And if it goes crumbling, you'll be like, that guy.
0: I think it's going to be pretty well spot on. So from that point of view, it's going to be financial. A really good idea. What else is... Oh, so you've had an experience too with the phones, and you make this point about who we are and how we use our phones.
1: Yes. So have you heard of the concept of fubbing?
0: Now spell it for us.
1: So P-H-U-B-B-I-N-G. It's a blend of the words phone and snubbing.
0: Okay.
1: So if I'm in a conversation with you and I start scrolling, I am in essence fubbing you.
0: PH.
1: PH.
0: I wonder why it's done with PH and not an F.
1: Because a phone starts with PH.
0: Of course it does. Fubbing, thank you.
1: How fast you said, of course it does. As in like, yeah, let's roll right along. Let's pass that. You.
0: Fubbing. P-H-U-B-B-I-N-G.
1: Yes.
0: A blend of the words phone and snubbing. Yes. That now makes sense to me. Okay.
1: And researchers from Korea University found that people who check their phones during a conversation were perceived as less warm, less friendly, and on occasion, less intelligent.
0: Harsh.
1: Oof, I know. Well, do you know what? If I'm in a conversation with you and you start scrolling, I get annoyed.
0: So if I did this now, not looking at you.
1: Yes, and it's hard because it's like it's so automatic to us, especially in a moment of downtime. What do? We pick up our phone.
0: Yeah.
1: But in an engagement, in a dynamic conversation where I want to be focused on you and I want your attention on me, to pick up our phone and even be like just distracted for a half a second, it crushes you right in the heart.
0: Yeah, it's...
1: So I'll say, don't fub me. Stop fubbing me.
0: It's just... Sounds funny when you say it loud. and I guess... But that... Is that... Do we justify that that's the world in which we now live?
1: I guess the question is, can we? And because our attention is so fragmented between bings and alerts and pings, I think it takes much more discipline to actually stay connected. And I don't actually think it should be. We're living in this world and it is acceptable.
0: You mean humanly connected?
1: Humanly connected, yeah. 100%. Okay. And also, like, just because there are more distractions and there is more vying for our attention doesn't mean I need to be rude to you. And then it takes us into the etiquette of if I do need to get a phone call or I do have to send an SMS, what context do I need to set up so that if I'm out for coffee with you, I'm not being rude?
0: Yeah, but I would like to think, and everybody's been sitting at a table, and you might be sitting at a table with your partner or a friend or a loved one, a family member, and you'll notice on other tables people are just sitting there glaring at their phones.
1: Yes.
0: We've all seen that.
1: Happens all the time.
0: And we don't want to be that person. But I bet occasionally we have
1: until
0: been.
1: We are that person.
0: Until we are that person. 100%.
1: Like, it's so easy to look from afar and go, oh, my gosh, look at that couple. They haven't said a word to each other. They got their heads buried in their phone. I never want to end up like that. Next minute, you get the most amazing text message. Your head's buried in your phone, person you're on a table with, and then, boom, you have become the
0: couple you don't want to be. So what does that mean? Does that mean that it's inevitable at some point that we will all behave that way?
1: No, not at all.
0: So in other words, if you and I were out for a date, for example, and we're having a bite to eat, I would like to think that I was in a position where the phone wasn't even on the table, hidden away in the jacket, and we would have the hour and a half or the 2 hours, that would be it, though, 2 hours would be done, to give the full attention to the conversation.
1: Yes, that would be the context.
0: Is that old-fashioned?
1: No, you would hope that the context and the parameter is, if I'm out with someone, my phone is in my bag or in my pocket or in a jacket, out of sight, out of mind. If it's on a table, it's too alluring.
0: Yeah, it's alluring.
1: It's too close and available, and I'll see some alerts pop up and I'll distract myself from you and I'll do a little flicker of the eyes and then you know I'm gone and I'm out, but I'm trying to pretend that I'm present, and it just goes pear-shaped.
0: Do we then monitor each other's body language around that? Well, because you said your eyes would change, you would look distracted, you would feel unseen.
1: It'd be pretty clear.
0: Yeah, okay. What do we ask the audience?
1: I think we go for, what is more rude, interrupting someone while they're talking or checking your phone? Someone else checking their phone while you're in a conversation with them.
0: Yeah.
1: Because both are so crazy rude. What's worse?
0: Which is the lesser of the evils?
1: Well, they're different types of rude, because if we interrupt someone, we are being disrespectful to what they say, or we're getting ahead of ourselves, or we think we know what's coming, so we stop them in their tracks. If I check my phone, it's like complete disinterest. So I think it's more like, which one hits you harder? That is a great topic.
0: As a host, I tend to do that a little bit. People tell me I do it. I don't think I do it deliberately, but I'm so conscious of the time that we have available. So if somebody is rambling, I will tend to sort of try and move it along quickly enough, A, to make it somewhat engaging for the audience, but B, to get to the point so that we can get to the next caller.
1: Yeah.
0: Which is slightly different, I guess. We'll do this. When we come back, your calls, come and join us. 133-693 for Australia Overnight.
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0: Jordana is here. We will take your calls the other side, wherever you are, right across Australia. Come and join in. The idea of the full attention that you have. You're out and about with somebody, and they're on the dog and bone on the phone. 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
9: Good morning, I'm Gabriel Hodson. Wild wind is lashing the southern half of Australia with thousands of people still without power in WA and SES volunteers busy in Victoria, where winds at Melbourne Airport have gusted to 83 k's an hour. Victorian SES volunteers have responded to almost 200 calls for help in the last 24 hours. A warning for damaging winds has been issued for parts of South Australia, Gippsland, and in the New South Wales along the Great Dividing Range. A crime scene has been established on the Pacific Highway in the Sydney suburb of St Leonards after a marked police car struck a 12-year-old boy around 7:20 last night. The boy's in a stable condition. The senior constable returned a negative result after being breath tested. Australia's lowest paid workers will find out in coming hours if they're in line for a pay rise. The Fair Work Commission will announce an increase in the minimum wage. Unions want a 6% rise. Business groups say it should be closer to 3.5%. Work has formally begun in Brisbane's Victoria Park to build an Olympic stadium. Georgia Condic reports.
10: The sod has been turned at the city's new Olympic venue after hundreds of protesters rallied in a last-ditch effort to save the precinct, fighting to protect what they say is precious green space and sacred Indigenous land. Former Olympian Kate Campbell believes the construction of the Olympic Stadium is vital for the state's future. Meanwhile, Deputy Premier Jared Blay claims Queenslanders just want the government to get on with the build as the clock ticks towards 2032. Georgia Condec, Brisbane.
9: Commanders in the Defence Force are being asked to decide when transgender and non-binary personnel can shower, where they can sleep, what sports they can play and what medals they can wear. News Corp says non-binary ADF members can now take fitness tests of their affirmed gender rather than being assessed according to their sex at birth. The Health Minister says Australia has no plans to impose travel or quarantine requirements on countries affected by Ebola. There are new suspected cases in Italy and Brazil. The current outbreak, centred on the Congo, is believed to have taken almost 250 lives. And at some stage this morning, Australia's population is expected to hit 28 million. The Bureau of Statistics, which keeps a population clock, says there's an increase of one person every 75 seconds. Finance and the Aussie dollar is buying 71.6 US cents. The Dow Jones is up 47 points and the Nasdaq's up 182.
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9: It's official. Serena Williams is returning to the tennis tour. Craig Gabriel's in Paris.
11: Last November, Serena applied to return to the anti-doping program, which is necessary to play the tour, and ever since has stringently denied that she was planning a comeback. Last week, the discussions resurfaced, and now there is official confirmation. She will start by playing doubles at Queen's Club in London next week. She's always said she regrets not breaking Margaret Court's record of 24 majors. When she stopped, she was on 23. Her last match was at the 2022 US Open when she lost to Ayla Tomljanovic. Craig Gabriel, Paris.
9: Meanwhile, day 9 of the French Open continues this hour with a big fourth round match between Naomi Osaka and world number one Aryna Sabalenka. Earlier, Diana Schneider made it through to the quarterfinals, as has Italian Flavio Cobolli. And a debut cricketer has stunned Indian fans at the age of 15. Vaibhav Suryavanshi has hit 72 sixes during his IPL tournament, winning himself a Tata SUV that he won't be able to drive for 3 years. That's the latest news in sport.
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19: Your four-day forecast for Gippsland and the Valley has strong wind warnings for the central and east Gippsland coast today, and it will be cloudy around the regions, very high chance of showers. Damaging winds possible up about the ranges with winds to 40 k's an hour through the mainland, top of 15 degrees. Overnight temperatures fall into between 7 and 10. Tomorrow, cloudy with a very high chance of rain, a top of 14. Thursday, very high chance of rain and 12. And Friday, very high chance of rain and 12 as well. Right now, it's 9 degrees.
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20: If you have just tuned up, you've woken up for the first time on this Tuesday morning. Welcome. We're up to 27,999,963, Jordana. I know this is underwhelming to you, isn't it? Underwhelming. Why are we excited, Jay? Maybe it's only you and I that are really excited about this.
21: I'm excited, Tony.
1: I think because you've been watching the clock all night, whereas I was just coming in kind of late, going, well, "Oh yeah."
20: But we only started doing it in the last 45 minutes. So, but yeah, you're right. We're excited. The question is, if you're not too sure, Jordana is a wonderful contributor to the program. How often do you come in now? Every 3 weeks?
1: Every 3 weeks.
20: Studio, vibrant, yes. Entertaining, yes. Keynote speaker, extraordinary. MC, humorist, author, public speaker, trainer, magician. We should do more magic one.
1: We'll
20: more.
1: Do magic next time.
20: We should do magic. Because you taught me how to do that thing with the arms and standing up and...
1: Glitter chest. That wasn't magic. Do you know what? That wasn't magic, but it is magical.
20: It's changed my world by way of confidence. So the topic this morning is, if you've just woken up, the topic is phubbing, spelt P-H-U-B-B-I-N-G, which is a blend of the words phone and...
1: snubbing. So phubbing is when I'm with you, we're out for coffee, we're sitting down, we're supposed to be in an engaging discussion, I pick up my phone and I start scrolling and it breaks your heart.
20: Are we friends or are we just in some sort of random meeting for this?
1: I would say we'd need to be friends, because if we're just in a random meeting, then like it doesn't really matter if you pick up your phone.
20: Oh, so...
1: Well, what's a random meeting? It depends by definition. What, like...
20: Where it's a work thing and we...
1: Oh, even worse if it's a work thing. Don't pick up your phone in a work meeting.
20: Oh, you don't?
1: No, unless it's like, oh, it's the boss.
20: God, I am a constant failure. Just a fail at everything. So
1: I just got to say, don't be too hard on yourself, because I can't see your phone right now, okay? So you're on radio, you're focused, you're doing a thing, and there is no mobile phone in sight. So you are not fubbing me right now.
20: It's the first time, because during the news is an opportunity to look at bits and pieces that have coming in through the news service from around the world that I can spend and go, oh, there's something we should at least mention on the program. For the 5 o'clock news, I haven't done it.
1: Yeah.
20: So I got nothing now for the next half hour.
1: And you are trying to blame me connection.
20: Well, that's right. So if you and I were sitting here like this, and let's say we've got a couple, what sort of coffee do you like?
1: Ooh, strong oat milk latte, 3/4 full.
20: Oat milk?
1: Yeah.
20: Anyway, that's the one of the final times that we'll have oat milk. It's not milk.
1: I love that you didn't focus on the strong. You didn't focus on the 3/4, but you focused on oat milk.
20: Have you
1: tried it? It is so good. OMG. In fact, if anyone's listening and you love oat milk, let us know. Come on, let's tell Tony how amazing it actually is.
20: What's wrong with milk? What's wrong with from the cow? What's wrong with that? Why oat milk?
1: It's just lighter and it tastes better and it's naturally sweeter.
20: Take your word for that. So here we are, and the conversation comes up, so we haven't got the phones in front of us, but the idea is what, that we concentrate on what each other is saying.
1: 100%, because our presence is the greatest gift that we can give someone else, because if we're discussing something and I get distracted by an SMS and I look towards my phone, how does it make you feel? Horrendous. Rejected.
20: No, I don't. Well, I would think that in the course of a working time, if it's part of what we do now, I wouldn't be offended, I don't think. Let's find out what others think. 133693. Jen, good morning.
3: Good morning, Mr. Mac. Good morning, Jordana. How are you going?
1: Good morning. Good, thank you. How are you?
3: Good, thank you. I have a way of stopping people looking at their phones when they're out for a meal.
1: Oh, do tell.
3: Everyone puts their phone into a bowl, and the first person to grab their phone pays the
1: bill. Very nice.
20: Yeah, I've heard that some time ago, and what a fantastic idea.
1: Hey, Jen, how do you set it up so that everyone actually agrees? Because surely there'd be some people who are like, I'm not giving my phone away.
3: Well, you're not giving your phone away as such. It's on the table.
1: Okay.
3: It's there. So that's double enticing, because not only can they see the phone, they can't look at it.
1: That's super cool. Do you do it every single time you're out for dinner?
3: I never do it. I'm just prescribing it for anybody else.
1: Oh.
20: that's really
1: that's
20: funny.
1: That's cool. We love a good theory.
20: That's great. So in theory, it's a wonderful idea. So just before we take some more calls, we'll come back to Justine, Luke, Tommy and Wayne. We'll come back to you in just a moment. The idea of, you don't like the idea of interruption or being interrupted while you're speaking. So I said to you during the news, give me an example. How could you interrupt me, and how would I possibly interrupt you?
1: You did. You want me to interrupt you?
20: Yeah.
1: So now I'm trouble. Start talking, T-Mac.
20: So I'm just wondering, on the program, what we've got coming up in the next...
1: I was wanting to actually speak about the different talking points today instead. So I've literally just sidelined where you wanted to take the conversation and I've spoken over you. That is... How can you not be offended by that?
20: It doesn't bother me at all.
1: Oh, nah. Look at your body language. You're leaning in, shoulders are down, cradling back and forth. And you're like, no, it doesn't bother me at all. Like, next minute you'll be shaking. I can see you.
20: But internally I'm going, gee, you can go off.
1: Wait, Jay, can you verify? Did you see the body language
4: I
1: shift?
4: I saw some shaking in the seat.
20: Yes. Justine, what do you reckon?
21: Oh, this is such a fantastic topic. And Jordana, I'll try and take a leaf out of your book. I have to put my phone away when we go out for dinner. And I loved what Jen just said. I'm going to make a conscious effort.
1: Amazing. Good. All I have to say is good luck with that because, like, we have the best intentions, but, gosh, it's hard.
21: I'll let you know how I go.
1: But yes.
21: When I've got adult boys and I don't need my phone on a table in a restaurant or a cafe. I don't have babies. Surely I can put my phone in my handbag for an hour.
20: Very good point. Or maybe even a couple of hours. And we all do it. It doesn't even need to be on the table is the point I think you're making, Jordana.
1: Ideally, out of sight, out of mind. Less chance of any distraction.
20: And then does at what point does the agitation around that settle in? Before the dessert?
1: I'm not sure when, but I think it really depends on, am I expecting an urgent phone call?
20: Can we race through some of these calls? Did you want to do a break, Jay, at that stage? You want to do a quick break? All right, we'll come back. Luke, Tommy, Wayne will come to you. Jordana is a high energy. You have no idea, people. And the topic is fubbing. It's a new word. She's invented it.
1: I'm not sure it's new. And no, I didn't invent it.
20: Blend of
1: I
20: words.
1: I did not. The blend not of, mine,
20: blend
1: T-Mac.
20: Of, blend of the words phone and snubbing.
1: Wait, clarifying, I did not invent it.
20: P-H-
1: out there.
20: P-H-U. B-B-I-N-G, fubbing. It's a thing. Look it up. Calls next, 133693.
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20: The topic is fubbing with a PH at the very top, which is a new word meaning.
1: The blend of the words phone and snubbing.
20: Snubbing. Luke in Dandenong, say hello to Jordana.
5: Hi, Jordana. Good morning. How are you?
1: Oh, great. Thank you. How are you?
5: Yeah, really good. I was just calling to... We sort of have the same taste of coffees, I think.
1: Yes! Oat milk. Tell us why you love it. Okay, so just to paint the picture, Tony McManus has crossed his arms. He's leaned back in his chair and he's closed his eyes, shaking his head. And, I mean, you couldn't be less receptive. Okay, hit us, Luke.
5: Okay, well, this is a ritual every morning. Up, go to 7-Eleven, double shot coffee, half full of oat milk.
1: Oh, mate.
20: So when did you go to the dark side, Lukey?
5: Ever since I just wanted to get away from the plain taste of milk, I thought, let's give this oat milk a chance. And I really haven't gone back, mate. It's really nice.
1: Oh, it's so good. It's so sweet. It's refreshing.
20: It's sweet.
1: It's not as heavy as normal milk. Thank you, Luke, for really contributing to an important conversation.
20: Say that one more time, Luke.
5: It's good for your cholesterol. Oats, always good for your cholesterol.
20: Oh, okay. Well, maybe I should have a try. I haven't done it for a long time.
5: Give it a go.
20: Tom, thank you. Tommy, morning.
6: Good morning. How are you going?
20: Well,
6: I must admit, T-Mac, now that's two people I've actually heard of use that oat milk when I go to 7-Eleven. I always look at that machine wondering if anyone uses them. So

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0: 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The quote is, a wandering mind is an unhappy mind, or is it?
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0: 3AW Brekkie, Ross and Russ on the way. We are so close to 28 million. No doubt they'll be talking about that. Oat milk in coffee. Jordana, this is to you. Oat milk in coffee. There is help out there.
1: We don't need help. We're good.
0: I'd be more offended by somebody ordering oat milk than someone looking at their phone. Lovely to see you. Thanks. See you in 3 weeks' time. 19 people away from 28 million Australians.
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14: -13 degrees in Melbourne, showers at top today, 17 at 5:30. Good morning. David Armstrong. Firefighters have teed off at the Allan government saying they could have got to the scene of a fire that killed a 3-year-old in Werribee faster. A volunteer CFA crew arrived after 10 minutes. A fire rescue crew from Point Cook arrived a minute later. A firefighter telling the Herald Sun a crew from Tarneit could have been there in 5 to 6 minutes if it was resourced properly by FRV and the government. Crime on Victoria's public transport network has hit a 10-year high. More than 16,000 offences were recorded in 2025, a 19% increase on the previous year. Most crimes were in the CBD, the city of Casey and in Brimbank. Nearly 3 million low-paid workers will find out if they get a pay rise later today. Here's Nelson Scott.
15: Later this morning, the Fair Work Commission will reveal a determination on whether there will be any change to the minimum wage. Currently, Australia's lowest-paid workers receive $948 per week. Union groups believe this should be increased by 6% as a result of heightened cost of living pressures brought on by the Iran war. Businesses are requesting a 3.5% rise, which is still below the current inflation rate, but they argue they're already being squeezed by rising costs. The government also wants to see wages increased, but as is convention, hasn't outlined a specific figure. Nelson Scott, Canberra.
14: A Donnybrook man's been arrested, accused of driving at 120 kilometres an hour in a 60 zone. Police say the 31-year-old dumped the car on High Street, Campbellfield, before fleeing on foot. He was arrested a short time later. Well, sometime between now and 6 a.m, Australia's expected to welcome its 28 millionth resident, is Gabrielle Hodson.
16: The Bureau of Statistics has a so-called population clock estimating just how many people are living in Australia. This morning, it's right on 28 million. Taking births, deaths, migration and departures into account, the country is gaining one new person every 75 seconds. There's a new baby born every 136 seconds and a death every 213 seconds. Australia reached the 15 million milestone in 1980 and 20 million in 2004, meaning the rate of growth is well and truly speeding up. Gabriel Hodson reporting.
14: A daily pill has been hailed as one of the biggest pancreatic cancer breakthroughs in decades. The international study almost doubles the patient's survival time. PanKind's chief executive Michael Stewart says the findings pave the way for further advances. The health minister says Australia has no plans to impose travel restrictions or quarantine requirements on countries affected by Ebola. New suspected cases in Italy and Brazil have prompted other countries to take action to try to minimise the spread of the deadly disease. In finance, Wall Street is up 51 points and the dollar is trading at 71.62 US.
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14: better. It's official. Serena Williams is returning to the tennis tour. The 44-year-old will play in the doubles at Queen's Club in the lead into Wimbledon. She last played on the tour in 2022 at the US Open. At the French Open this morning, Naomi Osaka has dropped the first set against world number one Aryna Sabalenka. Melbourne youngster Andy Moniz-Wakefield will miss the remainder of the season after suffering an ACL injury. And Brownlow medal winner Matt Rowell has declared he is 100% fit ahead of this weekend's Q clash against Brisbane. That's the latest news and sports.
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21: Good morning, it's Daniel Brewer with your local news and sport. The Victorian Government's 20% vehicle registration rebate is now available, with many motorists across Gippsland already applying for the payment. Pat Gordon reports.
22: Drivers with one eligible vehicle can receive up to $186 back, while households with two registered vehicles could claim up to $372. To qualify, registration must have been paid between July 1, 2025 and June 30 this year for a light vehicle used for personal purposes. Applicants will need their registration number, full name, Victorian driver's licence or Vic Roads customer number and their bank account details. And applications can be made through the service Services Victoria app. Pat Gordon, Ace Radio.
21: Gippsland Jersey has taken out Australia's Best Light Milk for 2026 at the recent National Dairy Awards. Sally Jones says it's a team effort.
3: Behind every bottle of milk, there's farmers and factory workers and delivery people, and it's just a massive team effort to bring the milk to the market. To be recognised and rewarded for producing Australia's best milk is a pretty big deal.
21: The Morwell Gun Club officially cut the ribbon on the new upgraded facilities on Saturday morning before hosting an event. Member for Eastern Victoria, Harriet Shing, says this is a world-class facility.
4: This is a world-class facility, and the members and volunteers should be really proud of all the advocacy that they have done. It was really important to have the conversations between Development Victoria and Sport and Rec and the club. So Ken from the club led a whole lot of discussions to make sure that what we've delivered here is what the club wanted.
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21: 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South City 13-11-89 defeated Glengarry 13-6-84. Cowra 17-18-120 defeated Yallourn North 6-4-40. And Hayfield 18-19-127 defeated Gormandale 9-4-58. That's the latest in local news and sport.
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25: Your four-day forecast for Gippsland and the Valley has strong wind warnings for the central and east Gippsland coast today, and it will be cloudy around the regions, very high chance of showers. Damaging winds possible up about the ranges with winds to 40 k's an hour through the mainland, top of 15 degrees. Overnight temperatures fall into between 7 and 10. Tomorrow, cloudy with a very high chance of rain, a top of 14. Thursday, very high chance of rain and 12. And Friday, very high chance of rain and 12 as well. Right now, it's 10 degrees.
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26: A very good morning to you. Welcome to Country Today with me, Libby Price. This Tuesday, the second day of June. And Country Today has been at the United Dairy Farmers of Victoria conference in Ballarat. It's the first in several years after the chaos of COVID and then the divisive leadership under former VFF President Emma Germano, which saw the UDV leadership walk away and form a breakaway group, Dairy Farmers Victoria. Well, just short of 3 years and they're back. You'll hear this morning from UDV President Bernie Free, who now has former Dairy Farmers Victoria President Mark Billing as his vice president. Also this morning, CEO of Dairy Australia, Matt Schaefer, about improving dairy productivity. Country Today at the United Dairy Farmers of Victoria conference in Ballarat.
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27: Good morning, I'm Emily Minnie in the Victorian Rural Newsroom. Farmers say they are disappointed by initial opening milk prices. Prices range from between $8 to $10 per kilogram of milk solids, while some processors have slashed milk supply volumes. Farmers warn the agreements and prices could lead to a downturn in the milk pool, and many will be considering their future in the sector. Nearly a year on from import restrictions on beef from the United States being eased, only a small amount has been shipped. Here's rural reporter Chris McCarthy.
28: Just 230 kilograms of American beef has been imported since trade was freed up last July. Produce from the US had been subject to strict biosecurity measures since 2019 due to concerns around mad cow disease. But those trade barriers were removed after review found traceability in the US had improved and the biosecurity risk had lessened. Experts say the low volume of imports is not surprising given the cost of beef in the US compared to local prices. Chris McCarthy, Victorian Rural News.
27: Australia's wool market has surged to its highest level since 2019 off the back of demand for merino and crossbred wool. Tightening supply has been propping up the wool markets throughout the calendar year. Australian Wool Exchange Markets Insight Manager Lionel Plunkett says that trend will only continue.
29: Volumes are weighing heavily on buyers' minds at this stage. The official wool production forecasting committee, I think, are forecasting it down by about 9% and then another 4% or 4.5% next year. So the volumes are increasingly disappearing.
27: A new grant has opened to help build drought resilience across regional and rural Australia. $86.7 million is being allocated to deliver 7 Future Drought Fund drought resilience hubs. The hubs will help build resilience by connecting farmers and communities to regional experts, innovation and services. The Elders Farm Fest Field Day gets underway in Queensland today. 750 exhibitors will showcase the latest in agricultural innovation, machinery, technology and rural services. This year, there will be an app to help guide visitors through the exhibits. Elders Fiona Pryor says it'll help attendees make the best of the three-day event.
0: I think the app is a really, it's a great initiative by the organisation just to make sure that people are, the information is really readily at their fingertips, it's really easy to use and it also demystifies a lot of what's on offer.
27: An Australian almond giant has increased its underlying profit and expects to make a record-breaking crop despite harvest hurdles. Select Harvest says its profits is up 33% to $29.1 million and expects to harvest 28 to 31,000 tonnes this season. And One Nation leader Pauline Hanson says the result of a new poll does not make her movement the official opposition. The latest Redbridge survey shows the minor party now has a primary vote of 31%. But Senator Hanson says the only poll that matters is on election day.
1: Thank the people for their response to One Nation. We've grown so much over this past year and it has proven in getting people elected to Parliament, but there's still a lot of work to do.
27: And that's the state of the country. I'm Emily Minnie. Good morning.
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21: Joining us now is Gabrielle Brunesco, Senior Forecaster for the Bureau of Meteorology. Gabrielle, good morning to you. What can we expect with the weather?
2: Good morning, Danielle. We have a low-pressure system south of the Bight, which extends the trough over central Victoria. The trough will move to the east tonight, but then ahead of that cold front that will move over the state for the rest of today as the low reaches western Bass Strait. So isolated showers we expect today in the far northwest and east Gippsland, scattered elsewhere, tending to areas of rain on the near the divide. So we expect some possible thunderstorms in the west and north. Snow showers also are expected about the alpine areas, but it will be really a cool to mild day with fresh north to northwesterly winds, gusty about the ranges with showers. We have a couple of warnings in place for Victoria. Damaging winds warning are in place for east Gippsland, northeast, western south Gippsland, central and north central forecast districts, mainly focusing on alpine area, those damaging winds. Also, we have some abnormally high tides warning for western and central coast during the day today. So just watch out for those ones. Looking for some places in the southwest, we expect showers, top of 16 degrees in Mortlake. Out to the west in Horsham, showers today, top of 16 degrees. Shepparton today, showers, top of 16 degrees. Malakuta, showers, top of 17. Today, for the rest of the week, we continue to see some scattered showers on and south of the divide, and remaining mostly dry in East Gippsland, and also up to the leading toward the weekends, isolated showers on and south of the divide, but scattered about the coast and far east as that low progresses to the east. So that's the story that we go, and otherwise it will be a mild days in terms of temperatures for across the whole state. Thank you.
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26: Still to come on Country Today, Dairy Farmers Victoria has returned to the fold to reunite with United Dairy Farmers of Victoria. We have UDV President Bernie Free and now former Dairy Farmers President Mark Billing as his Vice President. That story next.
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26: Country Today has been at the United Dairy Farmers of Victoria conference in Ballarat. I'm joined by President of the UDV, Bernie Free. Bernie, the band's got back together. So Dairy Farmers Victoria has reunited with UDV. So the UDV is back on track.
11: Yes, that's right. We've got them back into the fold and now we'll have one voice for advocacy for dairy, which will be good for Victorian dairy farmers.
26: And I guess it must have taken a fair bit of the two of you negotiating, as in Mark Billing, the former president of Dairy Farmers Victoria, who is now your vice president.
11: Yes, he's my vice president now, so that does show the unification. Yeah, there was a fair bit of back and forth over the since they left 2 years ago. There was lots of farmers that were saying that it needed to happen, and 2 years later we've got there.
26: We'll go back a step. The reason for the breakaway group was under the then president of the VFF, Emma Germano, and lots of staff cuts and money not going where farmers thought it should. Is that a fair description?
11: That's a fair description of what was going on at the time, and I decided to stay and fight the fight to get the UDV and the VFF in the shape that we needed for agricultural advocacy in Victoria.
26: And you now have a new staff member, Corrie?
11: Yes, we do. Corrie Goodwin. A lot of people will know her. She's been around the dairy industry for a long time and been through a few companies, and she knows a lot about the dairy industry, understands it inside out, really. So it's very good to have her on board.
26: What about the finances?
11: Finances are always an issue in advocacy. You can't really keep on saying that you want more money without putting some runs on the board, and that's why we've put Corrie on to get some runs on the board and show that we are fair dinkum about advocacy. We've got, well, today we're showcasing that we've got virtual fencing legal in Victoria, which is a game changer for farmers that want to use it. Some farmers don't want to use it, that's fine. We've been working with Corrie on Dairy Food Safe and the changing of that into Food Safe Victoria, I think they're called. There's still a bit to go there as well. So there's always something happening that somebody needs to be looking out for.
26: What about the membership? Did Mark bring the membership back with him?
11: He brought a few members across, not as many as we'd hoped. So hopefully we can show that we're getting the results on the board and they come back on their own.
26: So what is the current membership of the UDV? If that's not too personal a question.
11: I think it's about 800, 700-800 members. I'm not sure what it is.
26: That's disappointing, really, isn't it? Because it's one of the largest agricultural sectors in Victoria.
11: Well, it's the third. I think it's the third largest agricultural commodity in Victoria. Yes, it is disappointing, but you can sort of understand why there's not so many people, given the tumultuous time over the last 4 years, 5 years, really, in advocacy.
26: Bernie, good to talk to you.
11: Thanks, Libby. Good to be here.
26: Bernie Free, President of the United Dairy Farmers of Victoria. Next on Country Today from the United Dairy Farmers of Victoria conference in Ballarat, an up-and-coming young dairy farmer who's intensified the entire operation, including milking three times a day. That story next.
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26: This is Country Today at the Victorian Farmers Federation Conference in Ballarat. And I'm joined by a young man, Caleb Quinn, who is an up-and-coming dairy farmer who's got big ideas. Now, you're a third-generation dairy farmer at Kahuna in northern Victoria. How have you changed how the previous two generations have done it?
16: Well, that's a big question. How have we changed? One word is intensified our system. So really, from being in housing systems, a full TMR, milking three times a day, better genetics, being trying to be more efficient with what we're doing.
26: When you say housed, they're obviously sheds. Are they enclosed?
16: So the one shed we got now is it's a open-sided shed. Peaked roof, I think it's 160 by 50 metres wide with an 18% slope on the roof. So really sort of open, designed for natural airflow. What pushed us that way more from what we traditionally were doing was grazing wet and dry years. So floods affected us, droughts, and with that we had a controlled environment what we could handle for their conditions, especially being in northern Victoria where we rely on a lot of water allocation and pricing. So being able to produce fodder cheaper per megalitre water.
26: Now, traditionally, of course, milking's done twice a day.
16: Yep.
26: Some farmers are going to once a day or to robotics where the dairy cows choose when they are milked. You've gone to three times a day. What's the thinking there?
16: Well, it's all started when we went on a US trip and travelled the US and looked at all these amazing farms, and they all milking three times a day, all pushing their limit, pretty similar what I had goals in being intensified farming. Anyway, it gave me big ideas, and so I come back thinking, right, this would be a good idea, let's go do that. But what really really pushed it, we got flooded out in 22, so we're right in October, lost a lot of our crops, like right at the peak of our harvest, and we need a quick cash flow response. And best, easiest, what we found was milk three times a day, and so we sort of jumped into it, and obviously learnt as we went, and it's really been a big part of our business lately, giving us a bit extra profitability on farm, a lot more headaches and staffing issues, but they're just the challenges that we can work out, working on, get those 1%ers, and especially the system we're running, it's such a huge capital cost and running costs to pay it off. You got to push your limits, and three times a day is obviously getting you those profits you need to pay off or run the systems we're doing.
26: And one of the most profitable things you've discovered is looking after the dairy cows when they finish lactating?
16: Yeah, so with the system we're running now, we sort of milk our lactation cows in the housing barn on a pack bedding system, and then as soon as they're ready for dry off, so our transition, we literally chuck them out in the paddock, and so they go from pretty much like a Hilton hotel to the Bronx in the out the side. But so there's a lot of research on looking after those transition cows that will give you more milk for the next lactation, and especially the calf they're carrying. So really looking after that calf. Yeah.
26: Great to speak with you, Caleb.
16: Yeah, no, thank you.
26: Caleb Quinn, who is a dairy farmer from Kahuna in northern Victoria. That's it from the United Dairy Farmers of Victoria Conference in Ballarat. I'm Libby Price. Tomorrow on the program, more coming to you from the Victorian Farmers Federation Conference, also in Ballarat. I'll talk to you at 5:30.
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3: Thirteen degrees in Melbourne. Showers are top today. 17 at 6 o'clock. Good morning. I'm David Armstrong. We've just ticked over 28 million on the national population clock. Taking births, deaths, migration and departures into account, the country is gaining one new person every 75 seconds. There's a new baby every 136 seconds, a death every 213 seconds. An overhead power fault is being blamed for sparks and explosions on a train on the Craigieburn line last night. Here's Stephanie Wackluick.
4: It was peak hour yesterday evening when sparks started flying and blasts erupted on a carriage, passengers cowering in fear and screaming as they were trapped inside. Passengers were stuck on the train for almost an hour before they were let off safely at Kensington just before 7 last night. The explosions are being blamed on an overhead power fault in the North Melbourne area. Thankfully, no one was hurt, but for many, it would have been a very long commute home. Metro apologising and thanking passengers for their patience. Stephanie Wackluick, Flinders Street Station.
3: Prime Minister is understood to be weighing up a trip to meet with the US President at the Soccer World Cup. Anthony Albanese isn't expected to make a final call on the journey until closer to the Socceroos match against the USA later this month. The Treasurer is under pressure to explain a big mistake in his budget. Treasury incorrectly calculated the benefit of the current tax and housing system. Modelling shows that under the current settings, median income earners have benefited by about $5,700. But a check of the calculations found the benefit was actually more than $10,000, and that downplays the advantages of the existing tax system for middle-income earners. The national wage decision comes down this morning. Unions want a 6% increase. Business groups want a more modest rise. Sally McManus at the ACTU says inflation has been outpacing wage growth for far too long.
5: If you get a pay increase that's less than inflation and you're a low-wage worker, you've got no choice other than to cut back on the, you know, very essentials, things like food and things like going to the doctor.
3: Australians being urged to shop around for their surgeon. As new data reveals skyrocketing fees, Private Health Australia researchers found some patients were paying up to five times what they should for common procedures. Chief Executive Dr. Rachel David says many don't realise they don't have to see the surgeon that their GP refers.
5: You can see another doctor who's in that treatment area, and so it can be worth ringing around a few practices in the area to work out what they charge and to make sure that you haven't been sent to one of the highest charging people, because that in itself could save you thousands of dollars.
3: In finance, Wall Street's up 46 points, the dollar 71.62 US.
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3: Matthew Lloyd is strongly rejecting claims the Essendon legend was part of a push to remove Brad Scott in an attempt to install James Hurd as next coach. The legendary goal kicker telling Footy Classified he is not interested in playing politics.
6: I've just said that I think James should be able to be part of the process. And I'm not pro-James, I'm not against James. I just want James to be part of the process. If they decide he's not part of the process, so be it, because at the end of the day, I want Essendon to pick the best coach. I'm not interested. I'm not interested in politics.
3: Taylor Walker set to make his return for Adelaide against Geelong on Thursday night after a stint at State League. And Serena Williams is making a comeback, accepting a wild card to play doubles at the Queen's Club. That's the latest news and sport.
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8: Good morning, it's Daniel Brewer with your local news and sport. The Victorian Government has appointed Professor Andrew Way AM as Chair of the Board of La Trobe Regional Health. Emma Roberts reports.
9: Professor Way brings extensive leadership experience across the UK and Australian health sectors, including 25 years as a Chief Executive. Having served as the CEO of Alfred Health for over 15 years, Professor Way is currently the interim CEO at Albury-Wodonga Health and holds a range of board and advisory roles across the sector. LRH acknowledges the outstanding contribution of outgoing Chair Linda McCoy, whose leadership and commitment has guided the organisation's significant improvement, growth and reform over the last 9 years. Emma Roberts, ACE Radio.
8: Victoria's transition to renewable energy has taken an important step forward with the declaration of renewable energy zones. VicGrid Chief Executive Alistair Parker says Gippsland will be different from other energy zones.
10: What the shoreline renewable energy zone, it's different from the others. It won't host any onshore wind or solar batteries. It's all about telling offshore developers where to come ashore. So their subsea cables, their undersea cables will need to come ashore and then go underground to our terminal station that will then allow the power to be taken to the Latrobe Valley and across the whole of Victoria.
8: Emergency services attended a motor vehicle accident in Traralgon yesterday morning. In a statement to ACE Radio, Fire Rescue Victoria, along with the Country Fire Authority and SES, attended to the accident on Davidson Street, Traralgon, shortly before 11 a.m. Firefighters arrived on scene in 5 minutes to find two vehicles involved in a crash with one person trapped. Crews were able to stabilise the vehicle and remove one person who was transferred into the care of Ambulance Victoria.
11: Great food, great atmosphere. Dine in at Gray's Bistro, open for lunch and dinner at the Sale Greyhound Club. Local sport.
8: Southeast Melbourne Phoenix are set to call Gippsland home with another match confirmed in Traralgon on Sunday the 13th of December at Greece. CEO Simon Derrick says it's great to be back in the region.
12: Players, coaches, all of our team, we love getting down there amongst the community. We always made to feel so welcome. So we always encourage our members and supporters from Melbourne and the greater region to get down to Gippsland.
8: That's the latest in local news and sport.
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8: Your four-day forecast for Gippsland and the valley, there is a severe weather warning for damaging winds across the alpine areas. Cloudy with a very high chance of showers, the valley 15, Sales 17, Bairnsdale or Boston Lakes 18. Tomorrow cloudy with a very high chance of showers 14, Thursday cloudy with a very high chance of showers 12, Friday partly cloudy, very high chance of showers, most likely through the morning and afternoon 12. At the moment it's 9 degrees.
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16: Morning, Sean and Monkey here at 8 past 6, 2nd of June. G'day to you, Monkey.
17: Oh, hello, Shawnee. Hello, everyone. And you say 2nd of June, which means at the end of this month, the financial year wraps up and we had a quick fire meeting at the Morning Rush yesterday.
16: We did.
17: You, me, and the accountant.
16: Yeah,
17: and,
16: we did.
17: We've shaken the tin.
16: We have.
17: And we've got some extra cash.
16: We do. Yeah, we do. And it's a great thing. But don't forget also, we've got to wrap up last month today on the show as well.
17: Oh, true.
16: So we've got to call our caller of the month for the month of May.
17: Yep.
16: And that's a great prize. $1,000 to spend up at Hall's Gap at Lakeside Tourist Park. But yes, some exciting news for the month of June.
17: We're going to turn it into Caller of the Week for the next 4 weeks.
16: And weekly.
17: What's Caller of the Week?
16: Correcty.
17: Long show already. If you get on air, you can win $500 cash.
16: There we go. Steve Winwood.

0: Steve Winwood, Sean and Monkey here. This is the Morning Rush. It's 13 past 6 on your Tuesday morning.
1: I'm fascinated sometimes with what's in the news, Sean. Not all the time. There's a lot of bad news. But the leading story just before, I found myself doing some heavy math, you know, early on a Tuesday morning. If you just missed the news before, let's listen to the first article at 6 o'clock.
2: We've just ticked over 28 million on the national population clock. Taking births, deaths, migration and departures into account, the country is gaining one new person every 75 seconds. There's a new baby every 136 seconds, a death every 213 seconds.
1: Wow. I was sort of, you know, going, okay, until they brought the death part in, I was like, oh, of course, because there's some coming in.
0: Yeah, trying to, well, there's a lot coming in. You're trying to work out, yeah, there's, geez, 28 million. I feel like it was only a few years ago, like in trivia questions, like to the nearest million, what's Australia's population? It was 23 or 24. 28 million.
1: My goodness. Yeah, but I just sit there and go, right, every 75 seconds there's a new baby. That's crazy. So I've just done the math. Since that went to air, 11 babies have been...
0: Oh, fantastic.
1: 11 babies have been born.
0: Oh, yeah, so since it went to air, 14... I'll see what you've done
1: yeah,
0: there.
1: Yeah, yeah, yeah. Good maths by you. But then I sort of forget, you know, sadly, you know, a few have dropped off too. But yeah. Do you ever sit there and that just blows my mind?
0: Absolutely. 28 million people. That's incredible. I don't know what to say, really.
1: No, well, there's not much to say. It's just I just found that very heavy maths at the start of the day. Okay, 136, but 230. Yeah, okay.
0: Yeah. Drop this. Do that.
1: Yeah. Maybe there's been a new addition in your family. If that's the case, congratulations. And you know, we're thinking of you. If it's the other way, that's not great either.
0: When we come back on the Morning Rush, we're going to do the stumper.
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0: Sean and Mackie here. It's the Morning Rush at 18 past 6.
1: Just continuing on the population chat from before. That
0: yeah.
1: We sort of didn't get anywhere. And then I've been thinking, well, just in the last couple of minutes, Some more babies have arrived, Sean.
0: Yeah, that's right. So let's just do the whole show on how many babies.
1: Yep.
0: It's an incredible stat.
1: You know what I did do? I went and compared, because you do, I know you reacted and said, 28 million, that's a lot. I think compared to our size of our country, you know, if you did that math, it's not that bad.
0: Well, as in landmass size that way?
1: Well, we're a big country.
0: Oh, yeah, we're a big country.
1: Because when I say 28 million, I've had a look at other countries that have 28 million, and I think if you thought of them in your mind, they're only small land area countries, right? So, for instance, Cameroon has around 28 million. Look at you. Where's
0: Rightio.
1: Do you know where Cameroon is?
0: It's Africa.
1: Well done, Central Africa. Mm. Venezuela, okay, 28 million. Nepal's got 28 million. Nepal's not a big place.
0: No.
1: They're all must be up in the mountains.
0: Yep.
1: And Madagascar.
0: They've got 28 million as well.
1: Madagascar, and that's a little island. It's where the animals went on that movie.
0: Yeah.
1: It's tiny.
0: Have they
1: 28 million people there.
0: And look at the size of our country. Rightio. Stay tuned. We'll have a baby update. We'll have another baby update for you. But we do have to do this.

0: Yeah.
1: Oh. Give that a wash once a year.
2: Once a year.
1: Get a bit feral, can't it? Not that, James. Thank you. Let's go to Susan. Hello, Susan.
3: G'day.
1: What do you think?
3: Turn your mattress.
1: Turn your mattress.
2: According to a survey, yep. 1 in 5 people only do this once a year. What is it? Flip your mattress? Absolutely.
3: Wow.
1: Yeah. Now, Now, Susan, wait there, because Sandy's on the phone too. Sandy, you had it correct. You also said turn your mattress, correct?
4: I did, guys. Yep.
1: All right. Well, to Susan and Sandy, Sean's told me off air that, yeah, Charlotte and him, you know, do this. I've never, ever heard of having to flip your mattress. So have you both done it, ladies?
3: No, 25 years ago.
1: Right. Okay, 25 years ago for Susan, not for Sandy. Yeah, but why is it a thing?
2: Because otherwise the mattress, you just mould into the same spot. With
1: That's the idea,
2: heavy
1: isn't
2: part,
1: it?
2: Heavy part of your bodies. No, especially with the new mattress. I did a little bit of research then. You're meant to do it every 4 to 6 weeks with a brand new mattress.
1: Well, can I just put it this way? You're a mattress flipper.
2: I'm a mattress flipper.
1: Sandy and Susan, would you put yourself in that category? Are you mattress flippers?
4: Definitely not.
1: Susan?
4: No.
1: No, there you go. You're on your own, mate.
2: I'm not on my own. There is mattress flippers out there.
1: I doubt it.
2: Absolutely there is.
1: Anyway, Sandy, Susan and James, all in the draw to be a caller of the week, $500 cash.
2: We'll get to this later, maybe. Your 6:30 news is coming up next.
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16: 13 degrees in Melbourne, showers atop today, 17. It's 6:30. Good morning. I'm David Armstrong. Firefighters have teed off at the Allan government claiming they could have got to the scene of a fire that killed a 3-year-old in Werribee faster. A volunteer CFA crew arrived after 10 minutes. A fire rescue crew from Point Cook arrived a minute later. A firefighter told the Herald Sun a crew from Tarneit could have been there in 5 to 6 minutes if it was resourced properly by FRV and the government. Wild weather is lashing the southern half of Australia. At Melbourne Airport, wind gusts hit 83 k's an hour overnight. SES volunteers responding to almost 200 calls for help in the past 24 hours. While in WA, thousands of people are still without power after storms there. Artificial intelligence is beginning to replace certain jobs, is Gabriel Hodson.
0: Monash University researchers have looked at national payroll data and the ABS, finding that in the first 3 months of this year, businesses spent a record $6 billion on equipment and machinery related to AI. That's a 400% jump on last year. SMH The Age says Australian businesses are also on a $155 billion data centre spending spree, meaning the industry is growing faster than the mining boom of last decade. Researchers say the impact of large language models are yet to fully hit the jobs market, but since 2022, hiring has been weaker in the roles most at risk of being replaced by AI. That includes accounting clerks, keyboard operators, telemarketing, and human resources. Gabriel Hodson reporting.
16: A hoon has been arrested after a stolen car was spotted speeding at Campbellfield this morning, hitting speeds of 120 k's an hour in a 60 zone. The Subaru was dumped at Reservoir. The dog squad helping find the 31-year-old driver sitting at a bus stop. The national auction clearance rate has dropped to its lowest level since April 2020. Just 54.5% of all homes which went under the hammer over the weekend were sold. Three new vaccines are being developed to fight a rare type of Ebola that is spreading across Africa. Suspected cases of the strain are being investigated in Italy and Brazil. The Australian government says it will not impose border restrictions on the affected countries. Public health expert Dr. Margaret Harris says this approach makes sense.
17: Australia's following exactly what's being recommended by the Emergency Committee under the International Health Regulations. What they're recommending is not closing the borders because internationally the international risk is low.
16: In finance, Wall Street is up 46 points, our dollar, 71.62 US.
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16: better. Justin Longmuir has Fremantle embracing the title of Premiership favourites. The Dockers are on a club record 11-game winning streak ahead of facing North Melbourne in Bunbury on Saturday. The coach telling Fox Footy, favouritism is something the Dockers have struggled to come to terms with in their 31-year history.
19: It's probably something I don't think we've dealt with overly well previously. There's been times when we've won, you know, three in a row and the flag mantle comes out and then we lose one, we should win. So I think this group's maturing. We're able to get our feedback from the right places.
16: Socceroos coach Tony Popovich says he rushed Christian Volpato into his final squad for the World Cup because he's comfortable under pressure and is technically a very good player. That's the latest news and sports.
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23: Good morning, it's Daniel Brewer with your local news and sport. The ribbon was officially cut on Saturday morning at the Morwell Gun Club to open the new and upgraded facilities. Club Secretary Ken Balcombe says the volunteers have been amazing.
24: Yeah, the volunteers have been absolutely amazing. We've been in construction or relocation mode for probably 6 years now. The volunteers and members have stuck with the club and they've been the backbone of the club to get us through to where we are today.
23: Motorists across Gippsland are beginning to claim the Victorian government's new 20% vehicle registration rebate, with applications now officially open. Pat Gordon reports.
25: Drivers with one eligible vehicle can receive up to $186 back, while households with two registered vehicles could claim up to $372. To qualify, registration must have been paid between July 1, 2025 and June 30 this year for a light vehicle used for personal purposes. Applicants will need their registration number, full name, Victorian driver's licence or Vic Roads customer number and their bank account details. Pat Gordon, Ace Radio.
23: Gippsland Jersey have claimed national recognition, taking up the title of Australia's Best Light Milk for 2026 at the recent National Dairy Awards. Sally Jones says the achievement reflects the hard work and dedication of the entire team.
1: behind every bottle of milk, there's farmers and factory workers and delivery people, and it's just a massive team effort to bring the milk to the market. 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
23: Your four-day forecast for Gippsland and the valley. There is a severe weather warning for damaging winds across the alpine areas. Cloudy with a very high chance of showers. The valley 15, Sales 17, Bairnsdale or Boston Lakes 18. Tomorrow cloudy with a very high chance of showers 14. Thursday cloudy with a very high chance of showers 12. Friday partly cloudy, very high chance of showers, most likely through the morning and afternoon 12. At the moment it's 9 degrees.
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28: Sean and Monkey here at 22 to 7. Let's have a look at the 2nd of June as we go back. And we're going to go back a fair way here. Hard to believe. She had this gig for a fair while. On this day, 1953, Queen Elizabeth II was crowned in Westminster Abbey at the age of 27 years of age.
29: Yeah, it was a big moment.
28: What a responsibility.
29: Then. Yeah, I know. And did it for so long. And in my opinion, so well. I know Mum's a big royalist.
28: Oh, yeah, she is too.
29: She loves it. I just looked up some stats about this. So her father had died a year prior. So she'd been queen technically for about a year, but out of respect for King George,
28: right,
29: they held that part back.
28: Yeah, I didn't know that.
29: And what about this, Shawnee? People might know this. It was the first major international event to be televised.
28: Oh, is
29: in,
28: it?
29: In the UK, right?
28: Yeah.
29: Black and white, of course.
28: Gotcha. That would have been a big following.
29: How's this for a stat? There was 36 million people in the UK at the time.
28: Yep.
29: 27 million watched it. The rest did the lawns.
28: Yeah, that is amazing. A couple of birthdays today. Tom Gleeson, of course, from Hard Quiz. Is that what it's called?
29: Yeah, on the ABC.
28: On the ABC. Where
29: funny man.
28: He is, actually. I've watched that a few times and laughed. And what about this? Steve and Mark Waugh. The cricketing twins, they are 61 today. Now, you've done your research on this, but what are they called when they're not identical twins? They're just twins.
29: I'm guessing, I think it's fraternal. I think you call
28: it. Is that
29: it
28: the word?
29: Fraternal twin. Some people might not even realise Mark and Steve Waugh are twins.
28: Well, yeah, they don't look like each other. They're not.
29: I reckon Mark's a lot taller than Steve as well.
28: They're not super close.
29: And I know who's oldest. You know, there's when you.
28: Oh, who was born?
29: When you meet twins, you always go, who's oldest?
28: Who is?
29: Well, that one was easy because Mark, his nickname was Junior.
28: Oh, yeah. Well, I mean, Steve was first. That's the 2nd of June.

0: It's the Morning Rush at 17 to 7 with Sean and Monkey, and it's time to do this.
1: Song sung blue, everybody knows one.
0: You text through your songs. We're making a song list right now. We'll try and give you a shout-out, play a little snippet, as we call it, of your song. We might even play your song at the end. There's a different theme or story each day.
2: Okay, you ready to go?
0: I'm ready.
2: Because I know this gives you the ick. You know, the young people say it gives you the ick.
0: Oh, it gives you, yeah, I say.
2: Gives you the irrits.
0: I know what you say. I say a different word.
2: I know what you say, but yes.
0: S-H.
2: So basically, I want songs today or artists, anything to do with acronyms or initialisms. And I've pointed out acronyms and initialisms, Sean, because I want to explain the difference between both. But I'm referring to that nasty little acronym, okay, that you'll hear a lot in the next 4 weeks, right? I'm sure you've even seen or heard it already. I know you hate it. You know where I'm going.
0: I know where you're going, and now there's a new version of it. Sorry.
2: And that is what people refer to an end of financial year sale, but they call it an EFIS.
0: EFIS.
2: EFIS.
0: It's harder to say that than
2: right now, Mitsubishi, the EFIS. Oh, EFIS. End of financial year sale. EOFYS. You see and hear it everywhere.
0: EOFIS.
2: And it gives us the ick.
0: Yeah. Shout out to all
2: the EOFIS.
0: Our car dealers that advertise with us.
2: Well, not just the car dealers.
0: No, it's everywhere. You're right.
2: I'm not having a go at anyone. I'm just saying I don't like it. I don't like that acronym.
0: Well, back in May, it was pre-office.
2: Oh, yes, pre-office.
0: Hey, ladies and gentlemen, we've got the great sale. It's the pre-office sale. The pre-office.
2: Yeah, pre-office.
0: Yeah, now, remember that?
2: Now, I just want to bring people up to speed with the difference between an acronym and an initialism. And I've actually learned a really easy way to remember, all right? So an acronym is when you speak the word or speak the acronym as a word. So, for instance, right, get off EOFIS for a minute, EOFIS or whatever. I don't even know how you say it. NASA, right? We all know NASA over in America. They send the rockets to the moon. NASA.
0: Yeah.
2: Okay? You say NASA. You don't say NASA, do you? You say NASA.
0: Oh, I get it. It's when you put the letters as a word. Yeah.
2: Yeah. But when you say them as letters, that's an initialism.
0: Yeah.
2: So, for instance,
0: like the ABC.
2: The ABC. You don't go abaca, right?
0: Yep.
2: You don't go to the hole in the wall. I'm just going to the atom. You go to the ATM. So when you say the letter, it's an initialism.
0: Right.
2: When you say it as a word, all right, it's an acronym.
0: I'm glad you, it's good to
2: go.
0: So
2: we're learning.
0: I think we've been here before. This is good.
2: Yeah. Well, I think someone had tried to tell us how it works. So there you go. That's the difference. But songs.
0: Right. Well, I've got one bang straight away, but it's not about me. Yeah,
2: give me a clue.
0: Wow, boom.
2: Yeah, yeah.
0: Explosion.
2: I was thinking the same.
0: Yeah.
2: And that's a double because the band.
0: Oh, okay, there you go.
2: The band are in a... Hang on.
0: Yeah, what are they?
2: That's an initialism song and an initialism artist.
0: Wow. All righty. What have you got, folks?
2: Come on. Challenge. Yeah. It's a bit of a challenge today.
0: Maybe within the lyrics. Who knows? Okay. Text them through to this number. It's 0437 882000.
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0: 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What we do at this time each day is put together a song list. You text through your songs and we'll try and give you a shout out. As we say, we might play your song and we have a different theme each day. Today's quite interesting, Monkey, and it was quite hard for me to find these songs because I didn't know whether to put dots in or slashes in or does the band not have dots, but we got there.
2: Well, we're talking about songs or artists that feature acronyms or initialisms, okay, because... Everywhere at the moment we hear about EOFIS.
0: Oh, get EOFIS. Ready. 2nd of June, you're going to hear it a lot between now and the end of the month.
2: EOFIS, end of financial year sale. Oh, I can't stand that word. Anyway, look, plenty here. Thank you, guys. Ted said, I'm not sure if I'm on the right track here. You certainly are, Ted, along with Isaac Malone. Morning, Isaac. These guys, the Village People.
14: It's fun to stay at the...
15: Wow!
0: Actually, I'll be honest, I did a bit of cheating there. I thought, you know what, I've never actually worked out what that stands for.
2: Yeah.
0: The Young Men's Christian Association.
2: Yep, that's
0: founded
2: right.
0: In 1844, right around the globe now, I should say. But in some places, including Australia, not everywhere, it goes by the Y. It gets called the Y.
2: Yeah, the Y.
0: Head down to the Y.
2: Okay, Ricardo, ELO, that works, of course, ELO. So far, YMCA and ELO are initialisms, Sean, because you don't say the word.
0: You don't go, Allah.
2: Yeah.
0: Yep, with you.
2: Okay, Paul. Oh, we'll get to Paul. Pam, anything by ACDC. Ooh, Thank you, Pam. You could have done TNT.
0: Yeah. Yeah, absolutely.
2: That was the double we were talking about.
0: Is that overseas, Pam, or in Australia, Pam?
2: Not sure, Pam.
0: Okay.
2: I don't think this Pam's overseas. This is the Pam that yesterday thought salt and vinegar.
0: How was that?
2: Saying push it, not salt and pepper.
0: Yeah, that was,
2: We got it, Pam. It's
0: Thanks,
2: all good.
0: Pam, for Thank getting you. Involved.
2: But we're going with Paul today. Great. One of my favourite bands, actually. R.E.M. course, standing for rapid eye movement.
0: To do with sleep.
2: Yeah, my phone actually said this morning I didn't get enough REM overnight. But here they are. Great band. Mm. Great initialism. Yeah, because you don't say REM, you say REM.
0: REM.
2: Shiny, happy people. We hope you are that this morning.

0: It's the Morning Rush. Sean and Monkey here. We're getting close to 7 o'clock. Don't forget 1 hour from now. Radio Scattergories will be back. Adam played yesterday with Karina. The letter was E, and this was an interesting category and response.
1: Something round.
2: Egg.
1: A round egg. I remember looking up at you, and you're like, no.
0: Oh, I shook my head, but we got corrected.
1: Well, we did, because we sort of gave him a bit of a stern, can't have egg, but we learned there's lots of eggs that are round. Yeah. Turtle eggs.
0: That good example. Radio Scattergories, $500 an hour from now.
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14: 13 degrees in Melbourne. Showers atop today. 17 at 7 o'clock. Good morning. I'm David Armstrong. Australia's population has now hit 28 million. Taking births, deaths, migration and departures into account, the country is gaining one new person every 75 seconds. There's a new baby every 136 seconds, a death every 213 seconds. Demographer and social researcher Mark McCrindle says migration is the main driver of the boom.
15: We've got the lowest birth rate that we've seen, and so we're leaning more and more. Almost three-quarters of our population increases migration. Two-fifths of the population are in two cities, Sydney and Melbourne.
14: An overhead power fault is being blamed for sparks and explosions on a train on the Craigieburn line last night.
16: Oh, my God.
14: Passengers were stuck on the train for almost an hour before they were let off safely at Kensington just before seven. The explosions being blamed on an overhead power fault in the North Melbourne area. Crimes on public transport have hit a 10-year high. More than 16,000 offences were recorded in 2025, 19% increase on the previous year. Most crimes were in the CBD, the city of Casey and Brimbank. SES volunteers have responded to almost 200 calls for help in the past 24 hours as wild weather lashes the state. Melbourne Airport wind gusts hit 83 k's an hour overnight. Well, business is bracing for a potential change to the minimum wage. Here's Nelson Scott.
16: The Fair Work Commission will soon determine whether 3 million low-paid workers receive a pay rise. The minimum wage is currently just under $25 an hour, equating to around $950 per week. The government says it hopes to see the number increased, but hasn't outlined a specific figure. Industry groups are calling for a rise of 3.5%, arguing business are already struggling to absorb rising costs. Unions are seeking a 6% increase to help workers handle cost of living pressures, mainly driven by the Iran war. The decision comes as budget papers predict inflation could reach as high as 5% this year. Nelson Scott, Canberra.
14: State Government Minister Luba Grigorovic has revealed she has provided 33 character references for accused people appearing in court, six of which she now regrets. She says she'll never write another one. It comes just days after it was revealed Ms. Grigorovic provided a reference for a taxi driver who was convicted of indecently assaulting multiple women in Geelong. In finance, Wall Street's up 46, our dollar 71.62 US.
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14: Nathan Buckley's keeping the door ajar to coaching a club other than Tasmania. The Collingwood champion returned to an assistant coaching job at Geelong during the pre-season. Buckley telling Fox Footy while the Devils is the job he wants, he's weighing up his options.
18: I've made no secret of the fact of where, what I'm preparing for or what role I wish to be in, but I don't have that role. So, I'll look at different options, but I know what I'm doing, why I'm doing it, and I'm being very deliberate and targeted in going about that.
14: In a bid to get his body right, Darcy Moore has travelled to the United States. The Collingwood skipper has suffered four soft tissue injuries this season. Serena Williams is making a comeback, accepting a wild card to play doubles at Queen's. The ICC has given approval for the use of pink balls in test matches impacted by bad light. That's the latest news and sport.
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21: Good morning, it's Daniel Brewer with your local news and sport. Victoria's renewable energy transition has reached a major milestone, with the state government officially declaring five energy zones. VicGrid Chief Executive Alistair Parker says the Gippsland zone will operate differently from the state's other renewable energy zones.
22: What the shoreline renewable energy zone, it's different from the others. It won't host any onshore wind or solar batteries. It's all about telling offshore developers where to come ashore. So their subsea cables will need to come ashore and then go underground to our terminal station that will then allow the power to be taken to across the whole of Victoria.
21: Police are seeking assistance with an incident which occurred at approximately 9 p.m. on Friday the 15th of May, with authorities calling for witnesses, CCTV or dash cam footage to identify four offenders riding motorbikes on the 10th green of the golf club in Yallourn. The offenders have ridden over the green performing skids and burnouts, resulting in significant damage to the entire green. Anyone with information is urged to contact Crime Stoppers. The Victorian Government has announced the appointment of Professor Andrew Way AM as the new chair of the board at La Trobe Regional Health. Emma Roberts reports.
23: Professor Way brings extensive leadership experience across the UK and Australian health sectors, including 25 years as a chief executive. Having served as the CEO of Alfred Health for over 15 years, Professor Way is currently the interim CEO at Albury Wodonga Health and holds a range of board and advisory roles across the sector. LRH acknowledges the outstanding contribution of outgoing chair Linda McCoy, whose leadership and commitment has guided the organisation's significant improvement, growth and reform over the last 9 years. Emma Roberts, Ace Radio.
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21: 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Yarram 7-13-55, defeated TTU 6-11-47. South City 13-11-89, defeated Glengarry 13-6-84. And Hayfield 18-19, 127, defeated Gormandale 9-4-58. 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
21: Your four-day forecast for Gippsland and the valley. There is a severe weather warning for damaging winds across the alpine areas. Cloudy with a very high chance of showers. The valley 15, Sale 17, Bairnsdale or Boston Lakes 18. Tomorrow cloudy with a very high chance of showers 14. Thursday cloudy with a very high chance of showers 12. Friday partly cloudy, very high chance of showers, most likely through the morning and afternoon 12. At the moment it's 9 degrees.
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1: All right, we're away on the weekend at a work conference, and I feel as though you took a massive risk, Sean. A huge risk, and that is, well, you bought gifts. That's not the risk. You bought gifts for the fam. That's a really nice thing to do. I've sort of, without being sounding nasty, I've sort of grown out of that, you know, buying gifts for the family when I go away somewhere. But it's very nice of you. I remember catching up at one stage. So where are you? I'm just at Pacific Fair, just finishing off the shopping. I said, shopping?
0: I know.
1: And I said, oh, I'm just getting everyone something little for home. And I went, oh, that's nice of you. Anyway, I thought, oh, yeah, you'll get the boys something. And we caught up about it. And I said, oh, what'd you get? Oh, I got Emmett a little Air Jordan T-shirt and got Seamus some little pants. I said, oh, great. And that's where I thought it would end. And then you said, no. And then I bought Charlotte something. I said, oh, this is nice. But you bought something that I would never attempt to buy my partner. And that is, you bought her a top.
0: Yeah, I bought her a windshield, a jumper. Yep.
1: Wow. I reckon, and maybe this is just my relationship.
2: Risk and reward.
1: That is a risky maneuver to buy a fashion item for your partner.
0: Now, first,
1: can you describe it to us?
0: It was a...
1: What led you to it?
0: Well, I just walked past this shop at Pacific Fair and I thought, oh, I'll just have a quick look in there. And then I just saw this windshield, like a jumper.
1: Wow.
0: Yellow. I like yellow in Charlotte.
1: Yeah.
0: And I thought, oh, yeah, I like that. I'm just going to get it for her. And by the way, I'm not going to pretend that every work trip or trip I go away on, I always get them.
1: No.
0: But I had a moment on this trip. I was like, you know what? I'm going to take the time and effort to go and actually, so when I come back home, I can go, hey, guys, I got you this.
1: And not just airport purchases, because we've all been guilty of those.
0: Better
1: go get something and they get a pencil or something.
0: I spoke to one of our, let's say, our advertisers that was on the trip with us, and they said, oh, nice work, Sean, great stuff. But, geez, I just take stuff, I just take some goodies from the hotel.
1: Goodies from the hotel.
0: Pens and pads and all the stuff that you can take.
1: And at the very last second, you can get something off the plane. They sell things. But a jumper. So here's the acid test, right?
0: Yeah, you thought it was a really big thing.
1: Drum roll, please. Yeah, I would never buy Tanya clothes, not in a million years, because I just fear the rejection. Does she like the yellow wind cheater?
0: She likes the jumper.
1: Do we know?
0: Well, I made it. She tried.
1: How do we know?
0: Because we can get her on if you want. She tried it on straight away. I got her to try it on.
1: She's tried it on.
0: On Sunday night. I said, do you like it? And I said, just hit me with the truth. I've come a long way for this. Give it to me straight.
1: I know.
0: And I said, straight away, I said, oh, they've got a store in Chadston. If you want to swap it. She goes, no. She goes, I'm just worried about the size.
1: All right. Well, for me.
0: Worried about the size.
1: For me, well done. But it's a watch this space, because until I see Charlotte with that yellow wind cheater on in public.
0: No, it's a tick.
1: Well, let's see. She hasn't worn it out of the house yet.
0: All right.
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0: 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Around 200,000 extra rainbow trout will soon be released into Victorian waterways.
1: 19 lakes across the state are getting a massive boost, including 20,000 rainbow trout heading to Lake Glenmaggie and 35,000 into Blue Rock Lake.
0: These advanced yearlings will be ready to catch the second they hit the water, so that's good news there. If you want to read more about it, go to vfa.vic.gov.au.
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13: Hello to you both.
0: Now, we're kind of looking back to a bit of a kind of on this day type thing. It would have been Marilyn Monroe's 100th birthday today. Is that right?
13: Yeah. So with the time differences and everything, it's today. So isn't that odd? I mean, you know, you can't help but think what would have happened had she not died that night. You know, would she have still been a star? Would she have kept her career going in some way? Or would she kind of faded away? I mean, it's not beyond the realms of possibility. She could still be alive. But, you know, you will never know, obviously. But sometimes, you know, she is still considered this incredible.

0: Sean and Monkey here. This is The Morning Rush, and that there is Foreigner, Cold as Ice, which, that's appropriate at your household, we're hearing this morning, Monkey.
1: Yeah, well, what, the second day of winter, got up for the morning shower, Shawnee, quite early, and, it's not heating up. Ooh, it's not heating up. So, had to go down and check out the hot water service. There's an error.
0: Oh, no.
1: Beyond my capability, so,
0: The question is, though, what about the rest of the people this morning, hey?
1: I popped in the Monk Manor WhatsApp. No hot water this morning, guys. I'll get onto it. And Layla's just sent in a message. Can confirm it was freezing. So, there'll be some attitudes there this morning.
0: Coming up after 7:30 on The Morning Rush, it's Monkey's Thought on Sport.
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12: 13 degrees in Melbourne, showers are top today, 17 at 7:30. Good morning. I'm David Armstrong. The Treasurer is denying accusations his new tax bill gives him unprecedented new powers. News Corp is reporting the legislation will allow Jim Chalmers to choose which assets keep capital gains tax discounts. There are also concerns the government would be able to redefine new builds after the new laws are passed, but Dr. Chalmers says ministerial discretions regularly feature in tax legislation.
13: It's not unusual in tax legislation for the definitions to be settled in what's called legislative instruments. Those legislative instruments are disallowable by the Parliament. Tax law is full of these kinds of examples.
12: Serena Williams has announced a shock comeback as the 23-time slam winner looks to chase down Margaret Court's record of 24. Here's Nine Europe correspondent Josh Bavis.
14: After stepping away from tennis almost 4 years ago after her third round loss at the US Open, Serena Williams has announced she's returning to the game. She's set to appear on the grass court at the Queen's Club Championships in London's West Kensington. It begins later this week. The 44-year-old will return as a wild card in the women's doubles. She's posted to Instagram saying good news travels fast. Rumours about her comeback began late last year when her name appeared on the list of players registered for the drug testing pool. Her professional career began before many of her fellow competitors, who are also set to appear at the Queen's Club, were even born. In London, Josh Bavis.
12: Vision's been released of a daylight shooting at Craigieburn. Images show an unknown offender stepping out of a black Land Rover and firing 3 shots at a house on Elmwood Plain around 1 in the afternoon. The shooting occurred last October. No one was home at the time of the incident. The offender, described as male, wearing a black hooded jumper, a black face mask, a balaclava, black tracksuit pants with a grey waistband and black shoes. The Prime Minister's weighing up a trip to a Socceroos World Cup match in Seattle to meet with the US President. Anthony Albanese is not expected to make a final call on the journey until later this month, partly due to Donald Trump's unpredictability. We have ticked over 28 million on the national population clock. Taking births, deaths, migration and departures into account, the country is gaining one new person every 75 seconds. More than half of the country's universities have fallen in the latest global rankings. The Centre for World University Rankings claims years of inadequate funding has contributed to the drop. The University of Melbourne is now down to 64th in the world. In finance, Wall Street is up 46, our dollar 71.62 US.
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12: Former Bomber Ben Hobbs has delivered a powerful endorsement of James Hird's coaching abilities. Hird has been working closely with the 22-year-old at Port Melbourne this year. Hobbs telling the Herald Sun the Essendon great will be a great head coach at Tullamarine next season. Socceroos coach Tony Popovic has explained why he has rushed Christian Volpato into his final squad for the World Cup. The Sydney-born 22-year-old chose to represent Italy, but then switched allegiances after they failed to qualify for the tournament. Popovic says Volpato has plenty to offer.
15: Technically a very good player, great left foot, is comfortable under pressure. Which you have to be in the Serie A. So I'm really looking forward to working with him.
12: And that's the latest news and sports.
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17: Good morning, it's Daniel Brewer with your local news and sport. A major win for Gippsland Jersey with the local dairy company crowned Australia's best light milk at the 2026 National Dairy Awards. Sally Jones says the honour is a testament to the commitment and passion shown by staff across the business.
18: Behind every bottle of milk, there's farmers and factory workers and delivery people, and it's just a massive team effort to bring the milk to the market. To be recognised and rewarded for producing Australia's best milk is a pretty big deal.
17: The Morwell Gun Club have officially unveiled its upgraded facility with a ribbon-cutting ceremony held on Saturday morning. Member for Eastern Victoria, Harriet Shing, described the redevelopment as a world-class facility.
19: This is a world-class facility, and the members and volunteers should be really proud of all the advocacy that they have done. It was really important to have the conversations between Development Victoria and Sport and Rec and the club. So Ken from the club led a whole lot of discussions to make sure that what we've delivered here is what the club wanted.
17: The Victorian Government's 20% registration rebate has come into effect. Pat Gordon reports.
20: Drivers with one eligible vehicle can receive up to $186 back, while households with two registered vehicles could claim up to $372. To qualify, registration must have been paid between July 1, 2025 and June 30 this year for a light vehicle used for personal purposes. Applicants will need their registration number, full name, Victorian driver's licence or Vic Roads customer number and their bank account details. Pat Gordon, Ace Radio.
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17: The South East Melbourne Phoenix will return to Gippsland later this year, with the NBL club confirming it will play at the Gippsland Regional Indoor Sports Stadium on December 13. Phoenix CEO Simon Derrick says the club is excited to once again bring elite basketball to the region.
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17: Your four-day forecast for Gippsland and the valley, there is a severe weather warning for damaging winds across the alpine areas. Cloudy with a very high chance of showers, the valley 15, Sales 17, Bairnsdale or Boston Lakes 18. Tomorrow cloudy with a very high chance of showers 14, Thursday cloudy with a very high chance of showers 12, Friday partly cloudy, very high chance of showers, most likely through the morning and afternoon 12. At the moment, it's 9 degrees.
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0: It's the Morning Rush with Sean and Monkey. And earlier on in the show, Monkey, this got us talking. We did our segment called The Stump Up, a bit of a brain teaser. And today's was, according to a recent survey, one in five people say they only do this once a year. What is it? And I was saying, oh, yeah, look, we've probably backed off to once a year, maybe twice a year. You'd never heard of it as a thing. The answer was flipping your mattress. You were like, why would you do that? Never heard of it. It's never not a thing. Flipping your mattress.
1: Yeah. Never heard of it, never been encouraged to do it, never had it suggested to me to do. And, you know, so therefore I was just fairly ignorant, saying, no one does that. You do it.
0: Yeah, Charlotte and I do it.
1: Sandy and Susan, who'd rang up with the correct answer, well, we asked them actually, because considering they had the correct answer, I thought they might do it. This is what they said.
2: Oh, no, 25 years ago.
1: Yeah, so one did it 25 years ago, but they both don't do it
0: and
1: now.
0: Sandy's never done it.
1: No, we've had some texts. Julie, I turn the mattresses monthly.
0: There we go.
1: And occasionally rotate too. I also vacuum the mattresses when I change the sheets. Never thought to vacuum the mattress.
0: Right? No, no.
1: Jim, yes, the wife and I flip probably once a year. Gives the bed more bounce.
0: Yeah, right, okay.
1: So
0: thanks for the thanks for the details on that.
1: Thanks for what happens,
0: yeah,
1: Jim.
0: You gotta flip and rotate. Yeah, they encourage you to do that. Although if you buy yourself, maybe not as much, but yeah, different body weights, different positions.
1: I've never heard of such a thing, but this morning we're keen to know, because I'm feeling if you're a flipper,
0: yep.
1: I reckon you'd be proud about it.
0: Yeah, well, you can feel my passion, can't you?
1: Yeah. Whereas I've never done it. So what we wanna know today is, are you a flipper?
0: Yeah, call us and let us know on 1300 00 1242.
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0: 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Good morning, Sean and Monkey here this morning. It's the Morning Rush. Asking you the question, are you a flipper? Are you a flipper of your mattress? We've been talking about this earlier on this morning. You've never heard about it, Monkey. You didn't even know it was a thing. It's to make them, you know, for the benefit of the mattress and the benefit of our backs. But yeah, I've done it for years. Charlotte and I used to do it a lot more. We only, do it a few times a year now. Mm. Twice a year, I reckon we do it.
1: Yeah, never done it. Never been a flipper. So interested to see who is.
0: Taking your calls on 1300 00 1242. Paul, what do you reckon?
12: Yeah, good morning, mate. I just wanted to let you know I'm a mattress flipper as well, and I'm Monkey. I cannot believe you don't do it.
0: No. There we go. Well done.
1: We've got a bit of feedback there, but it's...
12: Monkey, I mean, you'd be a lot heavier than your missus, so just do it and see how good it is, mate.
0: And by the way, you don't just flip it as in like you got to flip it both ways, if that makes sense.
1: What do you mean? Like, so diagonally flip it?
0: You flip it kind of over that way and then you both walk down to the other end of the bed.
1: Okay, I'll take your word for it. Josie, are you a flipper?
13: Yes, I'm a flipper.
1: Hey, another flipper.
0: Nice one. How long you been flipping for?
13: Well, I don't so much flip anymore. I top and tail now. Now they're pillow tops, so you can't.
1: Oh, see, this is what I reckon my mattress is. It's got this sort of like a thing on it that doesn't have it on the bottom. So
13: no,
1: I wouldn't flip.
13: Right.
0: Oh, maybe.
13: No, you wouldn't, but you top and tail. You rotate it.
1: Oh, I'll rotate the mattress. Don't just
0: lift. Go down the other
13: way. You don't flip it at all.
1: Yeah, right. You're just saying turn around. I could just put the pillow down the other end for a few months and sleep the other way in bed. Right.
0: Maybe the toppers have changed the game. Maybe mattress toppers have changed the flipping and you don't need to. I don't know.
1: Well, by the sounds of it, Josie's gone from being a flipper to a top and tailor. I've done neither. Anyway, thanks for your passion, Josie. Well done.
0: Let us know. Are you a flipper? Send us a text 0437 882 000. Here's Crowded House at 6 to 8.

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1: We played the Flipper TV theme before. So we're talking about flipping mattresses. But of course, Flipper, this show is about a dolphin. I loved it. And Jim just texted in, music from that show Flipper got me thinking, what was the kid's name? He thought it was Sunny, but that was Skippy. So I think it was Sandy or Bud.
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13: Gippsland's Gold. In Melbourne, showers at top today, network. 7, 10 to 8 o'clock. Good morning. I'm David Armstrong. The Premier's been criticised for delaying IBAC reforms until after the state election, after buckling to pressure to expand the powers of the anti-corruption agency to investigate the misuse of taxpayer dollars on the big build. It will allow IBAC to look beyond primary contractors and follow the money to subcontractors where most of the wrongdoing's occurring. Leading lawyer Justin Quill says if Jacinta Allen is serious about stamping out corruption, why wait 18 months for the reforms to be legislated?
14: I think it is a bit of a cop-out. If it's the right thing to fund our corruption bodies better, shouldn't you do that now? We seem to be able to waste money pretty easily in other places, and then all of a sudden when it comes to corruption, we've got to be super cautious. So that is a bit of a worry as well. I would have thought you'd just do it now.
13: An overhead power fault's being blamed for sparks and explosions on a train on the Craigieburn line last night. Here's Stephanie Wackler.
15: It was peak hour yesterday evening when sparks started flying and blasts erupted on a carriage, passengers cowering in fear and screaming as they were trapped inside. Passengers were stuck on the train for almost an hour before they were let off safely at Kensington just before 7 last night. The explosions are being blamed on an overhead power fault in the North Melbourne area. Thankfully, no one was hurt, but for many, it would have been a very long commute home. Metro apologising and thanking passengers for their patience. Stephanie Wackluick, Flinders Street Station.
13: New data shows some patients are paying up to 5 times more than others for the same private surgeries. Private Health Australia is urging people to shop around for
4: surgeons to make sure they're getting a fair price. Chief Executive Dr. Rachel David says the trend's evident across a number of common procedures.
16: Like a knee replacement, the median fee, which is what most people were charged, was $1,000. But 10% of patients were charged more than $5,000. And that's the same for a number of elective procedures, whether you're looking at hip replacements, cataract surgery, or some of the things that kids need.
4: Business investment in Australia is growing at its fastest pace since the peak of the mining boom. The rapid construction of AI data centres is believed to be behind the rise. In other news, a hoon's been arrested after a stolen car was spotted speeding at Campbellfield this morning. Speeds of 120 k's an hour in a 60 zone. State Government Minister Lubak Grigorovich has revealed she has provided 33 character references for accused appearing in court, six of which she now regrets. She's vowing never to write another one. And crime on the public transport networks hit a 10-year high, more than 16,000 offences recorded in 2025. In finance, Wall Street's up 46, our dollar 71.62 US.
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4: Matthew Lloyd is strongly rejecting claims the Essendon legend was part of a push to remove Brad Scott in an attempt to install James Hurd as the new coach. The legendary goal kicker telling Footy Classified he is not interested in playing politics.
18: I've just said that I think James should be able to be part of the process. And I'm not pro-James, I'm not against James. I just want James to be part of the process. If they decide he's not part of the process, so be it, because at the end of the day, I want Essendon to pick the best coach. I'm not interested. I'm not interested in politics.
4: Taylor Walker set to make his return for Adelaide against Geelong on Thursday night after a stint at State League. World number one Aryna Sabalenka has moved through to a fourth consecutive French Open quarterfinal, beating Naomi Osaka in straight sets. And that's the latest news and sports.
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21: Good morning, it's Daniel Brewer with your local news and sport. A person was rescued from a vehicle following a crash in Traralgon yesterday morning. According to Fire and Rescue Victoria, emergency crews including the CFA and SES were called to Davidson Street just before 11 a.m. after reports of a two-car collision. On arrival, firefighters found one person trapped and worked to stabilise the vehicle before freeing the occupant. The patient was then treated by Ambulance Victoria paramedics, with the scene declared under control shortly after. The Trobe Regional Health will have a new board chair from next month, with the Victorian Government appointing Professor Andrew Way AM to the position. Emma Roberts reports.
22: Professor Way brings extensive leadership experience across the UK and Australian health sectors, including 25 years as a chief executive. Having served as the CEO of Alfred Health for over 15 years, Professor Way is currently the interim CEO at Albury Wodonga Health and holds a range of board and advisory roles across the sector. Emma Roberts, ACE Radio.
21: The Victorian Government has taken another step towards its renewable energy future, formally establishing five onshore renewable energy zones across the state. VicGrid Chief Executive Alistair Parker says the Gippsland zone is unique and will differ from the other renewable energy zones.
23: What the shoreline renewable energy zone, it's different from the others. It won't host any onshore wind or solar batteries. It's all about telling offshore developers where to come ashore. So their subsea cables, their undersea cables, will need to come ashore and then go underground to our terminal station that will then allow the power to be taken to the Latrobe Valley and across the whole of Victoria.
24: Great food, great atmosphere. Dine in at Gray's Bistro, open for lunch and dinner at the Sale Greyhound Club. Local sport.
21: Nicole Bauer has been recognised for her contribution to the sport, taking out the Coaching Excellence Club or Centre Award at the 2026 Victorian Community Tennis Awards. The Bionic Tennis Coaching head coach and owner describes the honour as a proud moment.
25: Oh, 100%. I'm still walking on cloud nine. It still hasn't fully sunk in. It's just incredibly humbling, and I'm just so proud of my Bionic Tennis Coaching family and everything that we've managed to achieve.
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21: Your four-day forecast for Gippsland and the Valley, there is a severe weather warning for damaging winds across the Alpine areas. Cloudy with a very high chance of showers, the Valley 15, Sale 17, Bairnsdale or Boston Lakes 18. Tomorrow cloudy with a very high chance of showers 14, Thursday cloudy with a very high chance of showers 12, Friday partly cloudy, very high chance of showers, most likely through the morning and afternoon 12. At the moment, it's 9 degrees.
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3: 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Hello to you, Brooke.
5: Hi.
3: Oh. Up and about?
5: Oh, yeah, up and about.
3: All right. Are you by yourself or have you got some people helping you?
5: Oh, no, we've got a few here.
6: Oh, a few. What sort of environment are you calling us from?
5: We'll say it's an office environment. That's about as much as I can give you.
6: Geez, into the office early. Nice. All right. Mm. Team effort. Well, here's the letter that you all are waiting for. Ooh, good letter, Sean.
3: What do we got?
6: It's an S for Sean. S.
5: Oh, there you go. An S for Sean.
6: Yeah, an S. So everything needs to start with S. Don't repeat a word among your answers. And say pass if you're not sure. We need to hear it from you, Brooke.
5: Okay.
6: So good luck. Sean will be asking.
3: Okay, Brooke, starting...
5: Thank you.
3: Starting with S, something yellow.
5: Sunflower.
3: Something you add to a drink.
5: Sugar.
3: Something you go to the chemist for.
5: Sudafed.
3: A sporting brand.
5: Sporting.
3: Something a tradie might have.
5: Spanner.
3: Something in the bathroom.
5: Soap.
3: Something you turn on and off.
5: Stove.
3: Something that requires electricity.
5: Pass.
3: A word with double letters.
5: C, S-double-E.
3: A mode of transport.
5: Subaru.
3: Something that requires electricity.
5: Sony PlayStation.
3: Yeah, okay. Well done. You came back on that one there. I didn't have any question marks. My end, Monkey.
6: Well, it's a little bit hard to hear, but I got them all. Sunflower, sugar, Sudafed, Spalding, Spanner, soap, stove, C, and you spelled it for us. Well done. And a Subaru. A Sony PlayStation.
3: Yeah.
5: Yeah.
3: Now, I know sometimes,
6: Monkey, the brand.
3: You're funny on the brand thing here, but hey, Sony, you know, have you got a Sony PlayStation? Hmm. Yeah.
6: I'm staying out of this one.
3: What if they said a Samsung TV?
6: I'd say a TV needs electricity. Samsung TV.
3: It's a Sony PlayStation. That, you know, they're known as a... Did you have an Atari?
6: No one says, hey, let's go play the Sony PlayStation. They said, let's play the PlayStation.
3: Okay.
6: It's on you, Sean.
3: It's on me? Well, guess what?
6: Oh, he's giving
3: Brooke and your buddies, you've won. Yeah, you have won $500.
5: Woohoo! Thank you, Sean.
6: Well done. Yeah, you can thank Sean, not me. I wouldn't have paid it.
5: Oh,
6: so.
5: Come on, Bucky. Well,
6: how many you got there? You got a few.
5: Yeah, we've got a few. There's four of us all together.
6: Oh, well done.
3: Okay.
6: Oh,
3: maybe 125 each. Is that right?
6: A long lunch or maybe a dinner. Well done. Congratulations.
5: Thank you.
6: $500. Going to those guys, which, it was fantastic.
3: Radio's Categories back tomorrow for $100. This is The Eagles on The Morning Rush with Sean and Monkey.

0: Sean and Monkey here. That's the Eagles at 8:15. Now, Monkey, a little bit of drama in your house this morning. Nothing, you know, devastating, but you got up to have your shower this morning. There was no hot water, so you'd have a cold shower, and then you put it on the family WhatsApp group chat and just gave them the heads up. Hey, guys, no hot water. Layla confirmed. What's the latest? Are you going to get someone onto this?
1: Well, I've got onto a plumber, so my mate Bowser is going to head around. Normally, I have a cold shower in the morning, so normally I wouldn't notice.
0: Well, I remember you went through that stage.
1: Yeah, but lately, don't worry, the heat's been on, but yeah, I'm hand under there for a while today, and I'm like, come on.
0: Oh, geez.
1: Come on. And then I thought, oh, no, everyone's at home at the minute. So went down with the old torch, have a look under the house, and, beyond my capability, so put it in there. But, yeah, you're right. Layla had a go, freezing. Millie's chimed in. I won't say what she said, but some choice words. Oh, I wish I'd seen this before I left the gym, because she could have showered at the gym, you see. Harry's chimed in. Godspeed, Millie, because Harry's obviously had a go too. So anyway, the hot water service is under control.
0: We always say here on the Morning Rush, pick us up, call us any, pick the phone up, call us anytime about anything. Who knows, you might be our caller of the month. Mm. We've had some great prizes over the last year or so. For the month of May, it was $1,000 to spend in Halls Gap, in particular at Lakeside Tourist Park. It's a brilliant place. You can glamp, you can stay in a cabin, you can stay in a tent. It's a beautiful walk into town. And then Josephina, the owner, she is lovely. She threw in some lunch experiences, a dinner, entry to the Halls Gap Zoo, an amazing prize. Up next on the Morning Rush, you're going to find out who our caller of the month is for the month of May.
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0: This weekend, of course, marks the start of the official snow season. Snow is already falling at Hotham. They reckon maybe until Saturday. And also, might even be some at Mount Baulbaw tomorrow, Monkey.
1: Wouldn't surprise me. It's been cold, hasn't it? Now, an important reminder, if you're entering an alpine resort like Hotham or Baulbaw, you must legally carry chains at all times.
0: These rules apply to all vehicles, even if you drive an all-wheel drive or a four-wheel drive. You've got to have them. The fines are quite big, so make sure you stick to the rules. Sean and Monkey here. Yes, it's time to get to our winner of last month for the month of May, our caller of the month. Her name is Jill. We called her after the show yesterday.
15: Hello.
1: Hello, Jill.
15: Yes.
1: Sean and Monkey, the Morning Rush.
15: Oh, good morning. How are you?
1: Yeah, good. Oh, well, we've finished for the day. How are you?
15: Very well, thank you.
1: Oh, that's good. That's good. We just wanted to ring up and touch base. You didn't get involved in Radio Jeopardy today.
15: No, I didn't. I'm sorry. I've had a busy morning.
1: Oh.
15: I haven't even had the radio on.
1: Oh, yeah, the radio on. Hey,

0: Van Halen on the Morning Rush with Sean and Monkey. Just about done for the day on a Tuesday. Tomorrow, Wednesday, Monkey, means that we're back with Where You Off To Wednesday.
1: Oh, yeah. We love Where You're Off To Wednesday. So if you are heading somewhere tomorrow, we'd love to hear from you. We'll join you then. Be good.
0: Have a great day, everyone. 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
3: On the program today, Australia's population hit 28 million this morning, and yet our housing market is forecast to fall 10%. Can both of these things be true at the same time? Also, the state government announced enhanced powers for IBAC yesterday, but they're not going to actually come into existence until late next year. That is very, very cynical. I want to have a look at whether the HECS system still works for young university graduates, and what does the Liberal Party need to do to remain relevant? 133 693.
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15: 13 degrees in Melbourne, showers at top today, 17. It's 8:30. Good morning. I'm David Armstrong. The opposition seizing on a mistake in a budget speech from a Treasury official. The Treasury Secretary has told economists, modelling shows under the current system, the median income earner had only received a benefit of about $5,700 over their working lives, but the actual benefit is just over $10,000. Liberal Ted O'Brien says it casts doubt on the entire accuracy of the budget numbers.
16: Everybody knows Labor can't manage money, and so when their own number crunchers actually come out with the wrong figures, it begs the question, on what basis did the government make its budget decisions?
15: The Australian population has ticked over 28 million people for the first time. Entrepreneur Dick Smith has long been campaigning against rapid population growth. He says, doesn't make sense to him that governments don't have a plan.
17: If we brought the immigration down to about 70,000 a year, which is still very generous, we would round off the population at about 30 million, and that would be a sensible number. But do you know what? Not one political party has a population plan. Quite amazing.
15: Union leaders are rejecting claims any increase to the minimum wage today would further fuel inflation. The Fair Work Commission will bring down its decision. Unions want a 6% increase. ACTU Secretary Sally McManus says the increase would affect less than 1% of the nation's payroll.
18: So it has no impact in inflation overall, and we know that also because of the evidence every single year when it gets handed down, it doesn't impact on inflation. What it does impact, though, is people's ability to actually survive.
15: In other news, an overhead power fault's being blamed for sparks and explosions on a train on the Craigieburn line last night. SES volunteers have responded to almost 200 calls for help in the past 24 hours as wild weather lashes the state. And the Prime Minister of the Solomon Islands has arrived in Canberra ahead of 2 days of meetings with Australian leaders. In finance, the All Ordinaries are set to open lower. Our dollar is trading at 71.62 US.
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15: It's official. Serena Williams is returning to the tennis tour. The 44-year-old will play in the doubles at Queen's in the lead into Wimbledon. She last played on the tour in 2022 at the US Open. In a bid to get his body right, Darcy Moore has travelled to the United States. The Collingwood skipper suffered four soft tissue injuries so far this season. The ICC has given approval for the use of pink balls in test matches impacted by bad light. It is subject to prior agreement of both participating countries. That's the latest news and sports.
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24: Your four-day forecast for Gippsland and the Valley. There is a severe weather warning for damaging winds across the Alpine areas. Cloudy with a very high chance of showers. The Valley 15, Sale 17, Bairnsdale or Boston Lakes 18. Tomorrow cloudy with a very high chance of showers 14. Thursday cloudy with a very high chance of showers 12. Friday partly cloudy, very high chance of showers, most likely through the morning and afternoon 12. At the moment, it's 9 degrees.
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3: It is 25 to 9. Good morning. A lot of big issues on the agenda today. You might have heard Ross and Russell just after 6 talking about the fact that our population clock, if there is such a thing here in Australia, at 5:52 this morning, ticked over 28 million. I thought we had 26 to 27 million people. We've had net immigration of 500,000 people in the past 12 months. So when the federal government says we are reining in immigration, do not believe them. It is still going through the roof. Anyway, Australia now has 28 million people. Back in the year 2000, the Sydney Olympics, we had 19 million. So we're almost 50% bigger population in the past 25, 26 years. 1-3-6-9-3, I want to look at what this means throughout the program today. For example, there was also alarming headline in The Australian today saying that house prices are set to fall 10% over the next 12 to 18 months. So the median price, currently about $1 million around Australia, will fall almost $100,000 in value. Now, depending on your perspective, this could be a good or a bad thing. Jim Chalmers, the Federal Treasurer, says it's a good thing. It will help first home buyers. But if you're someone, and for most people, their house is the single biggest asset in their lives, you know, if you own a house, are you happy for it to be suddenly worth 10% less than what you thought it was? And for older people who are looking at downsizing, a decline in the housing market is not a good thing. Because when you're looking at selling a more expensive property to move into a smaller, cheaper property, if prices fall, you end up worse off. But I'm trying to reconcile this. If our population is going up and it's at 28 million, can we be certain that house prices really will fall? The alleged reason for the fall, and again, this is a forecast, it has not happened yet, is essentially the budget from a month ago. That you know, the changes to negative gearing and to capital gains tax and all those sorts of things are going to slug property investors who will abandon the property market. We'll have a look at that throughout the program. 1-3-6-9-3, mornings at 3aw.com.au. Another big issue I want to get stuck into today is our HEC system, the Higher Education Contribution Scheme. I think it's actually called something else these days. Yesterday, it ticked over another $1 billion. So each year, depending on what inflation does, the total HEC debt owed by students to the federal government goes up. And I'm wondering whether HEC is still fit for purpose. Now, HEC started in 1989. Now, I finished university the year before, so I never got a HEC debt. But, you know, hundreds of thousands of students have. And the whole idea of HEC was that, you know, the federal government said we want a lot more people to go to university, but we don't have a lot more money to spend on them. So we'll spread federal funding of universities thinner, and therefore every student to a greater or lesser degree will have to contribute to the cost of their education. And there's things like you can pay, you used to get a discount if you paid up front. We don't think that that's the case anymore. But I'm wondering if HECS is worth it, because there's a lot of students now who might have a HECS debt of $60,000 to maybe $80,000 or even $100,000 who might be struggling to get a decent job. And they'd be looking at this debt and the years of study that they've done at a university and wondering, did I make the right decision? Now, to contrast, and this goes back to the mid to late 80s, back then, slightly fewer than one in five school leavers went to university. So unless you were in the top 20% and university was something you desperately wanted to do, most people just left school and got a job. In fact, a lot of people didn't even go through to year 12. If they weren't very academic, they'd leave school in year 10. But now everybody, just about everybody, does VCE or the interstate equivalents, and about two-thirds of school leavers now go to some form of university. So, you know, is HECS still fit for purpose? Is saddling young people with a debt that is supposed to be the result of a university education, which will give them a better job, does that equation still ring true? We'll have a look at that as well. 133693, mornings at 3aw.com.au. Also today, I'll explain more in about an hour's time, but the decision yesterday by the Allen government, or by the Premier, Jacinta Allen, to suddenly give the anti-corruption body, IBAC, the extra powers it's been calling out for. This is one of the most cynical exercises in politics I've ever seen. So Jacinta Allen has said, till she's hoarse, there is no money disappearing out of the big build, there is no union corruption, there is no bikey gangs or other criminal gangs siphoning off billions of dollars. So she's been saying that for years now. And then all of a sudden it's like, oh, but just in case there is, we're going to give IBAC extra powers. You know, is it any surprise that an election is coming up in just a few short months? But here's the cynical part. If IBAC gets these powers, it won't be until late next year. Now, what is, you know, if we really need these powers, if, as Geoffrey Watson SC has said, that $15 to $30 billion has been siphoned out of the big bills and gone into organised crime, surely IBAC needs the powers right now. Now, then they could investigate. Who knows? They might even find a box with some of the money in it somewhere. To not give IBAC the powers until late next year is a classic case of the Premier wanting to appear to be doing something without actually doing anything. 133693, mornings at 3aw.com.au. And also today, and we're going to speak to Geoff Kennett about this much later on in the program. Are the Liberal Party still relevant? And if not, what do they do? We did a sort of a count back this year. I've interviewed Angus Taylor once. He's the new federal leader of the Liberal Party. I think I've interviewed Pauline Hanson four times. And yet that reflects the opinion polls. One Nation is a lot more popular than the Coalition. And whether you like Pauline Hanson or not, or whether you like the Liberals or not, the point is we've got to hear what Pauline Hanson has to say, because she, well, I sort of doubt she'll be Prime Minister, but she could become the official opposition after the next federal election. What do the Liberals have to do to be relevant? Do they try and out One Nation, One Nation? Do they try and out Labor, Labor? Do they move to the left, adopt some of the policies of the Greens? Do they move to the right and try and provide a very different alternative to the Labor Party? But the point is, the Liberals are floundering in the polls. They're no guarantee to win the state election later on this year. And if a federal election were held now, they might be replaced as the opposition by One Nation. Your thoughts, please. What should the Liberal Party do? Tony Abbott, the former Prime Minister, has been appointed federal president of the Liberal Party. Maybe he'll try and turn the ship around. But the point is, what, if anything, can they do? 133693, mornings at 3aw.com.au. Let's go to a few calls. George, good morning.
0: Tom, yes, just like you, I picked up the paper today, and there it was, 28 million. Now, it seems to me like yesterday we were celebrating 25 million. I remember the Bureau of Statistics were popping champagne corks, you know, and 28 million now, and I don't know if you're aware, I saw an article about this, of what was predicted. We were supposed to reach 25 million in 2040.
3: That's right. Yeah, that was under the Rudd government almost 20 years ago. Kevin Rudd said he wanted a bigger Australia and started opening the immigration floodgates. And yet it's become far bigger, far more quickly than even Kevin Rudd predicted.
0: It just shows just how we can, how out of control, and we cannot possibly catch up. I was listening to Jackie Felgate the other day with people wanting to have medical procedures done, and you were hearing stories like 5 years to wait, 6 years to wait.
3: Yeah. Well, George, that's interesting because, I mean, you know, I've got to have my second hip operation in a week's time, and I'll be having a week or so off after that to recover. Now, I'm doing it in the private system because I've been forking out for private health insurance for decades. If I had to do it in the public system, there's no way I'd get this hip replacement. I'd be deemed not that urgent, and I'm not that urgent. I just want to get it done while I'm still relatively young. I mean, I'm not young at 58, but I'm younger than most other people. But if I signed up for a hip operation, a hip replacement in the public system, I'd be waiting probably another decade. And it's a bit like, you know, in the old Soviet Union. I mean, everything was cheap, but there was nothing on the shelves. Our health system is very good. If you're badly injured in a car accident or some other accident, you'll get the best quality care. You know, you go into any emergency department at a public hospital, they will take care of you. But if you have surgery that is deemed not urgent, then you could be waiting for years. And part of this is due to population growth. 133693, mornings at 3aw.com.au. Sam, hello.
1: Good morning. Yes, the head tech system and the university system is a great way of hiding youth unemployment. Mm. So you basically funnel them into university, you lock them into a debt cycle, they graduate with jobs that they can't find, with courses that they did that are pointless. You take away HEX, you collapse all that, and you're going to have a bigger problem. And guess what? We pay for it all. The people pay for debt, for all this debt. We pay for HEX, and then the kids actually inherit this debt, and they're stuck with it.
3: Well, they are, and this is another, and the reason I bring it up is, you know, the Federal Treasurer is saying, oh, it's a good thing if house prices fall. But the problem with the HEX debt is if you're a person in their mid to late 20s and you have a HEX debt hanging over your head, the banks look at that and they subtract that from what you can borrow to buy a house. So on one hand, Jim Chalmers wants houses to be cheaper. On the other hand, students are getting saddled with ever higher levels of HEX debt. And remember, that HEX debt, whatever you owe, goes up by the rate of inflation each year, and inflation is accelerating. So it's sort of helping kids on one hand and then taking it away on the other hand. 133693, but again, there is an alternative. We could get rid of HEX. We could go back to what university was like prior to 1989. Only one in five school leavers would go to university. It'd be completely free. Well, it'd be paid for by the taxpayer. And most school leavers would simply have to leave school and go and get a job. Now, that's the way it used to be within living memory. And it was fine, I guess, if you were lucky enough to go to university. But I do wonder whether the HEX system is now superior. 133693, Caroline, hello.
4: Oh, hi, Tom. I just wanted to make a comment about the public health system because you said how great it is that if you have an acute injury, you get seen. And I generally agree with that, but my daughter fractured her kneecap Saturday week ago and was taken by ambulance to the Royal Children's Hospital. So she's got a fractured dislocation of her kneecap, and the kneecap's in, like, it's comminuted, so it's in, like, a few little bits.
3: Mm.
4: They can't operate on her until, they're saying, this Thursday. So that's 2 weeks, pretty much, from when she fractured her knee.
3: Is she in a lot of pain?
4: She's been through the roof with pain. It's settled a bit now.
3: Yeah. How old is your daughter, Caroline?
4: She's 14.
3: Oh, sorry. Yeah, well, this is the problem because she needs an orthopaedic surgeon, obviously, a knee specialist, and that is one of those things. If she were an AFL footballer, she would have been operated on that night because they get the best of everything. Oh, look, I am sorry, Caroline. But, yes, it's further evidence that our public healthcare system is not fit for purpose, and yet in the last 12 months our population rose another 500,000 to, at 5:52 this morning, according to the population clock, 28 million people now living in Australia. 133693, mornings at 3aw.com.au at 14 to 9.
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3: It is 10 to 9 on property prices. We're getting several emails, like from Bruno and Peter, both of whom say first home buyers who only saved up the 5% deposit and used the government's guarantee to help them get a house in the past 12 months, they could be underwater now, particularly if there's another 10% fall in house prices coming at them. And Bobby says Jacinda Allen is busy with the shredder. That's why she needs a year and a half before giving IBAC the extra investigative powers. It is extraordinary because finally the government is realising that we are all, as we should be, very concerned about this missing $15 to $30 billion, even though the government has denied, denied and denied for the best part of 3 years now that any sort of corruption was taking place. So they say, all right, we'll give IBAC the powers it needs to follow the money, but we're just not going to do it until late 2027. Well, if the money's there to be found, it'll be gone by late 2027. Now, we were talking yesterday about the Rego rebate and how a lot of us were having problems getting through the Services Victoria website. Andy, good morning.
30: Morning, Tom. First time.
3: Well, good to have you on board. Now, what's happened?
30: I did mine yesterday. I started off at 9:05.
3: Yes.
30: And I sort of got mucked around a bit and I submitted it at 9:55. I got an email at 2:30 saying that it had been confirmed and the money would go in within the next 5 working days. 7:57 last night, the money went into my bank.
3: Oh, so how much did you get?
30: $93.07.
3: So were you already getting a pension as a cheaper rego or something?
30: Yes, I'm a disability pensioner.
3: Yeah. Oh, well, $90 is $90, isn't it?
30: Well, that's it. So why don't they just take 20% off the rego prices and not even worry about the rebate now?
3: Well, here's the thing, because let's say your rego was due like mine was in March, then the government wants to give me, well, in my case, it'll be $180 now rather than a discount next year, because in between now and next year, there's a thing called the state election. Good on you, Andy. You'll be in the running for the Weekly Word on the Street prize, a $1,000 voucher to spend at Imp Jewellery. 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Thanks to Mercedes-Benz Brighton. 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
2: Hi, Tom. I just want to clarify, the reason AFL footballers get everything is because from the day they're drafted, part of their pay is taken out to cover private health insurance, top everything, top extras.
3: Yes, but even then, I mean, for example, if you need, a knee surgeon, for example, I mean, you can still wait weeks before you can see one, even in the private sector, because they're very busy. But if you're a footballer, you'll see one the night after the game.
2: I think that young girl would have had a far better chance had she not been at the Royal Children's, which is a public hospital.
3: Yeah, I know. But if you don't have private health insurance, what do you do? This is the problem for you. And a lot of people, in fact, an increasing number of people can't afford private health insurance, particularly, I might add, not that it applies to the 14-year-old, but people over the age of 65. Something in the federal budget I just did not understand was they're reducing like a government co-payment to help older Australians keep their private health insurance. And they reckon it could force up to 40,000 people who did have private health insurance onto the public system. Now, that, to me, that's just robbing Peter to pay Paul. Speaking of Paul, Paul joins us. Good morning.
10: Yeah, good morning, Tom. Just on the relevance of the Liberal Party, it's lost its way. I think it lost its way under Turnbull and that whole clique of people who were really sort of Labor light. It tried to out-Labor Labor, and some years later it's now found itself in this position. So if it now turns and tries to out-One Nation, One Nation, it just looks like a party of no conviction.
3: Yeah.
10: Now, I think it's got two choices. Choice one is to prove conviction. It can form a coalition with One Nation and be shown to strongly support the way One Nation votes. And if the two of them put their heads together and say the main thing is we get Labor out of power because they're hopeless at both the federal and state level,
3: but
10: and they're both together, then they do that?
3: Yeah. Look, they might do a how-to-vote card exchange, like Liberal preferences One Nation and One Nation preferences the Liberals, but Pauline Hanson has said she will not go into coalition with another party. She's not interested in doing that. She wants to be a thorn in their side. So but you are right, Paul. I can't doubt your logic. If you try and, I remember Kim Beazley tried to out John Howard on things like illegal immigration. People saw right through it. And if the Liberals try and out One Nation, One Nation, people will see through that too. 133693 mornings at 3aw.com.au at 5 tonight.
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3: The 9 o'clock news is coming up in a moment with David Armstrong, but a quick email from Ashley who says, whenever the Liberal Party or the Labor Party are in power, they just blame each other for past mistakes. They never take any responsibility. Ashley says, One Nation offers a new beginning and has a clean slate. Yes, well, that might be part of its appeal. Look, coming up after the 9 o'clock news, so we're going to speak to a property expert. There's a rather alarming forecast in today's Australian newspaper saying house prices could soon fall 10%, from $1 million down to $900,000. Good if you're a first home buyer, not so good if you're a property owner. 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
32: 13 degrees in Melbourne, showers atop today 17. It's 9 o'clock. Good morning. I'm David Armstrong. State Government Minister Luba Gregorovic now thinks members of Parliament should be banned from providing character references after it was revealed she provided 33 for people, 6 of which she now regrets. It comes just days after it was revealed Ms. Gregorovic provided a reference in court for a taxi driver who was convicted of indecently assaulting multiple women in Geelong. She says she will never write another one.
33: I realise that this was a mistake. I'm sorry, and it won't happen again. The reality is, with the processes, we didn't have a process in place. People would ask for a character reference. I took them on face value. I should have done more before giving those character references.
32: Almost 3 million workers will find out if they get a pay rise in the next hour. Here's Nelson Scott.
34: The minimum wage is currently around $950 a week. The Fair Work Commission will shortly reveal whether Australia's lowest paid employees receive a pay bump. Unions are calling for a 6.5% increase, while business groups are requesting about half that. Treasurer Jim Chalmers says he also hopes the rate will be lifted but won't say by how much.
2: Minimum wage workers and award workers need and deserve a decent pay rise.
34: But the opposition's Matt Canavan says in order to really help workers, rising living costs need to be addressed.
4: Whatever the commission lands at is going to be eaten up by Labor's massive inflation.
34: The decision will be announced at 10 o'clock Eastern. Nelson Scott, Canberra.
32: Australia's imposed sanctions on three Israelis and four entities in response to escalating settler violence in the West Bank. The government's taken the action as it calls on Israel to address violence in the region. The housing shortage is set to worsen. Small builders are warning hiring and training apprentices is now too great a financial risk. It comes as high interest rates and cost pressures are causing homeowners to delay renovation work. Builders say an apprentice is a full-time position. If the work isn't there, you have to keep paying them. Well, Bianca Adler's heading back to school today, year 12 at St. Leonard's. Less than 2 weeks ago, she was standing on top of Mount Everest. She's back home, fit and well, and has told 3AW Breakfast, while the climb's a challenge, coming down is the most treacherous part.
5: The hardest part, I think, sort of effort-wise, is coming down, because you've already done all the way up, and then it took me about 8 hours to go up, and then, yeah, coming down was... You have to be so concentrated, and all of the accidents happen on the way down.
32: In finance, the dollar is trading at 71.62 US.
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32: Sydney coach Dean Cox is talking up Isaac Heaney's form, with the Swans entrenched in the top four. The star Swan booted 5 goals in the win over Richmond. He's averaging 26 touches and 6 clearances a game this season. Cox telling Fox Footy, Heaney is a weapon right across the ground.
7: If the team needs him around the contest and around a stoppage perspective, he jumps in there and gets it done there. And his ability to go forward and impact on the scoreboard is, you know, certainly as good as I've seen for someone his size. And there's multiple avenues for him playing well now.
32: Nathan Buckley is keeping the door ajar to coaching a club other than Tasmania. Collingwood champion returned to an assistant coaching job at Geelong during the pre-season. Serena Williams making a comeback, accepting a wild card to play doubles at Queen's. The ICC will form a committee as it looks at ways to address the overlapping calendars of franchise and international cricket. That's the latest news and sports.
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20: I'm Daniel Brewer with your local news and sport headlines. The Victorian Government has appointed Professor Andrew Way AM as Chair of the Board of La Trobe Regional Health effective July 1st. Gippsland Jersey has taken out Australia's Best Light Milk for 2026 at the recent National Dairy Awards. Sally Jones says it's a team effort.
23: Behind every bottle of milk, there's farmers and factory workers and delivery people, and it's just a massive team effort to bring the milk to the market. To be recognised and rewarded for producing Australia's best milk is a pretty big deal, we think.
20: And Sport North Gippsland senior football results. Yarram defeated TTU. Woodside were too good for Churchill. Sale City defeated Glengarry. Cowher defeated Geelong Yalon North. And Hayfield defeated Gormandale. That's the latest local news and sport.
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20: Your 4-day forecast for Gippsland and the Valley. There is a severe weather warning for damaging winds across the Alpine areas. Cloudy with a very high chance of showers. Tomorrow, cloudy with showers 14. Thursday, cloudy with showers 12. Friday, partly cloudy, chance of showers 12. The Valley 15, Sale 17. Bairnsdale or Boston Lakes 18. Right now it's 10 degrees.
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14: 7 past 9, in a moment we're going to speak to a property expert. Will house prices really fall 10% as a result of the budget? Because against that is the fact that our population is still rising rapidly. 500,000 more people in the past 12 months. This morning at 5:52 a.m, the official population of Australia hit 28 million. First, though, some emails. Mornings at 3aw.com.au. Ray says, One Nation reads the room. The Liberal National parties are too busy reading the other parties. Labor has forgotten how to read, maybe. And Maureen says, I did 2 rego rebates last night, one for myself, one for my husband. We got confirmations on both of them within 10 minutes and will soon be paid $186 each. Good for you, Maureen. I think what happened yesterday was the Services Victoria app and website was just inundated with probably like 1 million people trying to get a rego rebate all at once. And like most of these things, they just cannot handle that many inquiries at the same time. Now, John is in Sorrento. What's happened, John?
15: Morning, Tom. Yeah, just coming past Sorrento boat ramp and the local tourist boat that does Moonraker, that does all the dolphin trips. Spoken at the mooring and washed up on the rock just opposite the where the ferry is.
14: Right, so is it damaged? Is it damaged?
15: At the moment.
14: Is the Moonraker damaged?
15: Yeah, well, it probably is. It's looking a bit suspect as far as you can't see much because of the waves are pretty high, and it's, the winds are about 30 knots, I think it is, and they're really bewildered what they're going to do and how they're going to get it up.
14: Because of course we've got a northerly blowing, which will be pushing it into the rocks. Okay, yeah, I've seen that boat, the Moonraker, probably named after the James Bond book and novel, or book and movie of the same name, usually used to go and look at dolphins. Look, good on you, John. We'll check that out. Moonraker has broken its mooring and it's now being smashed onto rocks. No good. John, good on you for that. You could also be in the running at the end of the week for a yearly prize, $60,000 towards a Mercedes of your choice, thanks to Mercedes-Benz Brighton. This end of financial year, they'll pay you the GST on select new cars, plus they've got fantastic finance offers and deals on demo vehicles. Jack, good morning.
16: Tom, I'd like to make a couple of points if I could, but firstly, the highest taxing communist countries in the world, there's 3 of them, China at 20% on capital gains tax, Vietnam's 20%, and Cuba's 15%, and the world winning highest taxing capital gains tax winner is the Australian Labor Party,
14: yes,
16: at 47.5%. But anyway, what's most concerning with this shared equity scheme, the 5%, is 250,000 Australians were purchased homes using that, and now they face zero equity, probably minus equity. And if Labor keeps borrowing money, it means interest rates will rise again, and they may be forced to sell many of them. And they'll be homeless and facing a huge debt to the bank. Yeah. How are they going to be able to rent a home if they owe huge amounts of money to the bank? Who's going to rent them a home?
14: No, you're absolutely right. I mean, take a theoretical example. So someone in the last year saves up a $50,000 deposit. They go and buy a house for $1 million. The federal government guarantees another $150,000, so the bank won't lose money. The housing market falls 10%. They're forced to sell. They only get $900,000 for the house. and they still owe another $50,000. Their $50,000 has been wiped out, plus another $50,000 owed to the bank, and that puts them in the worst position. And to be honest, that I always thought that policy was flawed because it would push people into housing who probably couldn't afford housing. Like, you need to be able to save up a decent deposit for exactly that eventuality. Okay, so the most pessimistic forecast suggests that property prices are going to decline 10%. We've already seen a big drop in the clearance rate, both in Sydney and Melbourne. It's well below 60% in both cities. Our next guest, head of property research at data company Cotality, Tim Lawless. Good morning.
2: Good morning, Tom.
14: Well, I think you're on the record of saying that a 10% fall is likely. Is that a good or a bad thing for our economy?
2: Yeah, that wasn't my forecast, by the way, but it doesn't seem too unlikely to me. So a bit of context, if you look at housing downturns across Australia historically, over the past 40 years, there's about 10 of them. The largest have been about 8%. In fact, they're the most recent ones. So between 2022 and 23, we saw Australian values fall about 8.1%. And then between 2017 and 19, about 8.2%. Very different conditions, like 17 to 19 was a credit crunch during the Royal Commission. The more recent one was when interest rates were rising off their record lows post-pandemic. So, yeah, to see values fall by, say, 10% or more, it would be unprecedented, but it's not too far off those earlier benchmarks. And I think when you look at the current environment at the moment, There's a whole array of headwinds facing the market. It's not just one factor like what we've seen in previous downturns. So you've got high interest rates, you've got a very heavily indebted household sector, you've got a federal budget handed down that's likely to be disincentivizing investment that have been a fairly large portion of aggregate demand. And of course, you've got this overlay of just an affordability challenge as well. So there's a whole bunch of things that I think that are probably going to be causing a downturn in the Australian housing market. The magnitude, I mean, to be fair, no one really knows. I mean, forecasting is really hard, but it does look like we're on the cusp of what's likely to be a fairly broad-based downturn.
14: Well, I mean, Jim Chalmers was quite open about this on Budget Night. He wants house prices to either grow less quickly or possibly fall so that first home buyers have more of a chance of getting in the market. Is he going to get his wish here?
2: Well, it looks like it. And to be fair to Jim Chalmers, this downturn isn't just about the budget. But there's a lot of factors that were already conspiring to push prices lower before the budget was handed down. In fact, Melbourne prices peaked back in November, along with Sydney. They've fallen about 2% since then. For all those other reasons I mentioned. And I mean, Melbourne is a really interesting market because it's one of the more affordable larger capital cities now. We haven't seen a price gap between Sydney and Melbourne prices this wide since at least 1980. It's about a 65% difference between house prices between the two cities. So I think that Melbourne definitely has that going for it in the sense that it's much more affordable, has a larger portion of first home buyers already and a smaller portion of investors as well, but it's also a state that's quite heavily taxing. Stamp duties are quite a bit higher for investors. There's a fairly big disincentive from land tax thresholds being as low as what they are as well.
14: What about people who took up the first the federal government's first home buy scheme, where they only had to come up with a 5% deposit, the government guaranteed up to 15%? I mean, could they be forgiven for thinking that they've been sold a pup? You know, they're encouraged to go and buy a house under this scheme. Now house prices are being engineered downwards, it would seem, and they could end up in negative equity. I mean, is that going to cause problems?
2: Well, it could, absolutely. I mean, this incentive was expanded on the 1st of October, almost a month before the market peaked. So for a lot of these first home buyers that came in with a very small deposit, they likely bought in right around a cyclical high. And it's not too far of a stretch to say that we'll see values fall by 5% or more. So the only time this really becomes, I suppose, an issue for those first home buyers is if they need to sell. You know, if you're in negative equity and you can power through it and weather the storm, it probably doesn't matter all that much. And most people are expecting labor markets to remain quite tight. So most people will have a job. But yeah, there's definitely a risk there. If you're a first home buyer and the value of your home falls by more than 5%, you're moving into negative equity and then you need to sell, that's where the risk becomes crystallised.
14: Yeah. And what about a bit of sort of counter-information? Australia's property clock early this morning at about 6:08 decided that our population had ticked over 28 million that we've had 500,000 new people come and live here in the past 12 months. Does the still rapidly rising population sort of counteract any temporary fall in the housing market?
2: Yeah, it's a great point. And the demand side of the equation is really important. Even though we're still seeing quite rapid population growth, it's nowhere near as rapid as what it was when population growth peaked back in early 2023. So the rate of population growth quarter on quarter is now about 0.4%, which is bang on the 10-year average. But the raw numbers are still quite high, given it's off a very high base. So I think absolutely the fact that we are still seeing population growth will be supporting housing values and probably keeping a floor under the market to some extent, but it's not completely offsetting the demand side headwinds like high interest rates and affordability and a disincentive for investors.
14: And finally, just on high interest rates, I mean, the head of the Reserve Bank, Michelle Bullock, has called out federal government spending as one of the causes, not the only cause, but one of the causes for inflation going up. So is it a case of robbing Peter to pay Paul, where on one hand the federal government wants to help first home buyers, but on the other hand their own uncontrolled spending is pushing rates higher?
2: Yeah, I think that's a fair assessment. I think most people would agree that fiscal spending and the fiscal part of the budget is definitely not really supportive of getting inflation back into target. And ideally, we would see a slowdown in government spending helping to get inflation back to where it needs to be. The reality is a lot of the factors that are causing high inflation simply aren't due to consumption. They're due to other factors that aren't really going to be affected by people like you and me spending less.
14: Yeah, like the oil price going up. Look, thank you so much for your time and your expertise. Tim Lawless there, Head of Research at property data company Cotality. So, look, the data never all points in the same direction. Probably we do have a decline in house prices. We probably have another increase in interest rates or two. But if population keeps rising at 500,000 people a year, in a few years we'll be at 30 million, and all those people have to live somewhere, and we are not building enough houses. Okay, come and join us. 133693, mornings at 3aw.com.au. Ahead, I want to look at the very cynical decision by the state government yesterday to announce enhanced powers for IBAC, but not for 18 months. What is the point of doing that? And our HECS scheme, it's been in place now for almost 40 years. Is it still fit for purpose? 133693 at 18 past nine.
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14: 22 past 9, emails, mornings@3aw.com.au. Michael says, in 1997, I inherited a home in Victoria's largest provincial city. Would that be Ballarat? No, or would it be Geelong? Probably Geelong. Anyway, he said it was worth $95,000 at the time. It's now worth $800,000. As a result, I don't care.